0: To me, first of all, dopeness is what I like the most. Dopeness. People who want to make things as dope as possible.
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said, he was so moved by God, and he said, who am I? 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

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Before the news in detail, first the headlines. Starting from the campus news, Unica VC calls for greater investment in marine ecosystem blue economy. And on the state news, Cross River set to lead Nigeria's orange economy drive out. Federal government promises to settle 20-year backlog of workers' entitlements. And finally, on international affairs, Trump reportedly switched planes in secret move over Iran threat. Detail of these and more coming up shortly. I am Ida Xavier.

Now the news in detail. The Vice Chancellor of the University of Calabar, Professor Fiong Efangau Fiong, has described marine ecosystems as a critical to food security, trade, climate resilience, and the development of a sustainable blue economy. Professor Fiong stated this at the opening of the 2026 Coastal Ocean Environment Summer School in Nigeria and Ghana, held at the university's Senate Chamber. The program, themed Advancing Coastal Ocean Science for Climate Resilience and Sustainable Blue Economy in the Gulf of Guinea, brings together students, researchers, and experts to advance knowledge and collaboration in ocean science. The Vice-Chancellor called for stronger collaboration among academia, government, and coastal communities to promote research, policy, and innovation in the Gulf of Guinea. He said the Gulf of Guinea, Atlantic Ocean, ports and beaches are vital assets for livelihood, commerce and climate security, stressing the need for greater investment in science and environmental protection.

And on the state news, Cross River State Governor Basi Edet Otu says the state is poised to lead Nigeria's orange economic drive, leveraging its tourism, cultural heritage, creative industries, and youthful population. Otu stated this on Monday, represented by his deputy, Peter Ode, while receiving participants of the National Institute for Policy and Strategic Studies, Executive Court 48, who were in the state for a strategic orientation tour themed the Orange Economy. The governor highlighted attractions including the Calabar Carnival, Tinapa, Obudukatu Ranch, and the state's beaches, as well as its growing film, music, and fashion industries, saying they provide opportunities to diversify the economy beyond oil. He said the orange economy is helping to create jobs, attract tourism revenue, promote Cross River's culture globally, and strengthen the state's creative industry value chain. Otu also assured the NIPSS delegation of the state's government corporation, saying its recommendations will be considered and incorporated into the administration's People First agenda. Earlier, NIPSS Director General Professor Ayo Motayo said the institute chose Cross River because its leadership in tourism, creative art, and culture. He said, "The focus on the orange economy followed last year's emphasis on the marine and blue economy."

In a new development, the Cross River State Government has pledged to collaborate with the National Commission for Nomadic Education to tackle the challenge of out-of-school children across the state. The Commissioner for Education, Senator Professor Stephen Odi, made the commitment when he received officials of the NCNE on a working visit to the ministry's headquarters in Calabar. The commission briefed the commissioner on its efforts to identify and enroll out-of-school children from nomadic communities and establish learning centers under the Accelerated Basic Education Program. According to the team, a house-to-house mapping exercise identified children from pastoralist, migrant fishing, and migrant farming communities, as well as potential locations for pilot learning centers. Ode commended the initiative and stressed the importance of reliable data in educational planning. He urged the team to formally submit its findings and recommendations to the state government, assuring them of the ministry's support in expanding the program. He reaffirmed the state's commitment to promoting inclusive and quality education for every child, regardless of background or location.

0: And on the national scene, the federal government has assured workers disengaged over the past 20 years for that they will receive their outstanding entitlement. Director General of the Bureau of Public Service Reforms, Dasuki Arabi, gave the assurance on Tuesday during an ongoing verification exercise for former workers and beneficiaries in Gombe State. Arabi said the exercise was aimed at identifying genuine claims and ensuring that affected workers received their full pensions, gratuities, and other entitlements. He said President Bola Tinubu has approved the final verification exercise to resolve remaining claims, adding that the BPSR was working with the Accountant General of the Federation, Auditor General, and anti-corruption agencies to verify records and prevent fraudulent payments. According to him, more than 99% of cases involving unpaid entitlements have been resolved. He urged former workers who are yet to receive their full benefits to come forward for verification, assuring that the government will settle all legitimate claims. You're still on to the world news at 7 a.m. on your best edge infotainment station, Unica 103.5 FM. We'll go on a very short break, and when we're back, we'll be bringing to you business, foreign, entertainment, and sports news. Do well to stay tuned.
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Away from Nigeria, U.S. President Donald Trump was secretly transferred from Air Force One to a smaller military aircraft during his departure from Turkey last month amid a reported Iranian assassination threat, according to reports. The Washington Post reported that Trump boarded the older Air Force One in Ankara on July 8 after attending the NATO summit, but was later moved in an airport catering truck to a U.S. Air Force C-32A aircraft. The operation was reportedly designed to conceal Trump's actual flight from potential attackers. Journalists and some White House officials aboard the old Air Force One was allegedly unaware that Trump was no longer on the aircraft. The older aircraft, which served as a decoy, continued to the UK while Trump's military jet flew separately to RAF Maidenhall. The reported security operation followed intelligence warning of a possible Iranian attack against Trump or his aircraft amid heightened tensions between Washington and Tehran. The White House did not directly confirm the reported plane swap, but said the administration uses every tool available to protect the president from threats. Trump later appeared to disembark from the older Air Force One in Britain before boarding the newer aircraft for the remainder of his journey to the United States.

in the world of entertainment. Two contestants in the Miss Universe Canada 2026 pageant have apologized after their national costume outfit sparked criticisms over the use of indigenous imagery. Contestants Carissa Haverkamp and Jaislyn Kaylee faced backlash after wearing indigenous-themed outfits during the competition in Windsor, Ontario. Haverkamp wore a feather headdress and red handprint on her cheek, while Kaylee appeared in an outfit styled as Arctic Beauty. Former Miss Universe Canada winner Ashley Collingbull, the first indigenous woman to win the title, criticized the costumes and raised concerns about cultural appropriation. Haverkamp and Kaylee subsequently apologized, saying that they had not intended to disrespect or misrepresent indigenous culture. The Miss Universe Canada organization also acknowledged the controversy, saying that its national costume segment was intended to celebrate Canadian creativity, heritage, and identity, while promising greater care and cultural oversight in future competitions.

And now in sports. Athletes owed money by the collapsed Grand Slam track have disputed founders Michael Johnson's claim that they have been paid. Johnson, a four-time Olympic champion, reportedly said athletes owed money by the track league had received their payment as he provided new details about GST's financial difficulties. However, the athletes have denied receiving the payment, contradicting Johnson's assertion that and renewing questions over the league's outstanding financial obligations. GST, which was launched by Johnson as an athlete-focused professional track league, faced severe financial problems during its inaugural season and eventually filed for bankruptcy. The league had previously left athletes and vendors with significant unpaid sums following the cancellation of its final event. A proposed settlement announced earlier this year would see athletes receive about 70% of what they were owed, subject to approval of agreement. The latest dispute had further complicated efforts to resolve financial fallout from GST's collapse.

And that's the size of our news packet this morning. Before we go, here is a quick recap of the major headlines. First of all, we told you Unical VC calls for greater investment in marine ecosystems, blue economy. And on the state news, Cross River set to lead Nigeria's orange economy drive out. On the national scene, federal government promises to settle 20-year backlog of workers' entitlements. And finally, on international affairs, Trump reportedly switched planes in secret move over Iran threat. If you have news or reports from your areas, hostels, departments, and faculties, please call our newsroom hotline on 009-4444-058. You can also follow us on our social media handles on Facebook, we are Unical Radio International, and Instagram, X, and TikTok, we are Unical Radio. 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Remember that security is everyone's responsibility. Stay alert, stay informed, and speak up. Because prevention is always better than response. This news was edited by Albert Kelly, and I am Idara Xavier. Do well to enjoy the rest of our broadcast coming your way, and have a wonderful morning.

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0: 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Today, the 12th day in the month of August in the year 2026. Good morning, Malabite and Malabresis. Good morning to our wonderful listeners all over the world. Good morning to you. Wake up! How are you feeling this morning? And what's happening within your area? What's happened? Woke you up? Yeah, lots of persons can always be, somebody woke me up. I was dreaming and all of a sudden, boom, somebody woke me up. Oh my, you know, my father pinched me, my roommate pinched me, my roommate did something I was not happy to, I was not able to sleep. So what was the situation? Why didn't you have a sleep last night? What were you pressing? Oh, what were you doing? Yeah, were you reading like me? Were you studying the Bible like me? Were you literally, you know, resting like me? What were you doing exactly? You know, for me, I actually had the opportunity to do a lot of reading, a lot of studying, and a lot of preparation, a lot of singing, a lot of dancing. Somebody's asking, dancing all through the night? Yeah, exactly, that's what I was doing. But trust me, I had enough time to rest. I had enough and enough and enough time to rest. Okay, so I'm going to be your morning companion today. And of course, I won't be doing this alone. So long as you are there, I am also here to ensure that we give the best, you know, information, entertainment, as well as education all around 360. Okay, so right away this beautiful morning, our phone lines are open. Definitely, I'm going to be turning in our phone lines very early. So I'm going to be turning in our phone lines very early so that you also be part of this conversation. Now, before I do that, there's this particular story that I am just trying to wrap my head around, and it's very funny though, but I just want to seek your opinion out there. What's going to be your reaction? What's that one thing you feel like, me, I know if you do this one, if not me, but I know if you do this particular one. All right. Now, there's this story of a particular person that traveled right away from Lagos. From Lagos down to Kaduna. Yeah, according to that story. And now, when he arrived to Kaduna, he actually went to, you know, from Lagos to Kaduna. And so when he arrived to Kaduna, actually, you know, met the person they met on social media, and just all of a sudden, the person took him to this house, to her house. Now, when they got there, all of a sudden, boom, after taking a shower and resting according to him, waiting for the next action. Okay, so he actually got the next action right. But then, what happened was just very simple. While he was just on the couch, pressing his phone, boom, he had a knock on the door. Boom, boom, boom. I'm sorry, that is the girlfriend's, you know, came back and said, hey, I wasn't able to travel, this blah, blah, blah, blah, blah happened in the park, and then I was not able to travel, my travel was cancelled, and all of that. And then they started bringing in luggages. And now, this auntie that invited brother to Lagos, all of a sudden, boom, uncle, I am sorry, this is not my place. So now, I have my friend who is here. So, let's just check out from this place. Okay? Uncle Tin said they won't go lodge for another place. Meanwhile, I already said this guy say, I beg. I no get money to lodge hotel. They get saying, Bamba, don't worry. My house is here. I am staying alone. Just come. Uncle come out from Lagos, go Kaduna. As soon as he reach. Now, so this auntie just tell and say, see you, my friend don't miss in travel. I beg, he go stay for house, blah, blah, blah, blah. Uncle, let's go and check out somewhere. Now, so auntie carry uncle, return back to park, dump uncle there. Uncle, no even waste time. He carry in leg gingerly, return back to Lagos that night. He reach the next day. If na you, waiting, you go do. Now, the question they ask you this morning, if you are to be the one, what would be your reaction? What exactly would you do? Yeah, exactly. What would you do? Yeah, you travel to go and meet somebody, and all of a sudden, it turns out that, guy, you need to... You see why we say, follow who no robot, carry your transport, Abi. Yeah, follow who no robot, carry your transport. Okay, so, if it were to be you, what exactly would you do? Our phone lines are actually open, and of course, you can send your message to the same phone number, 0809-444-0508. If it were to be you, what exactly would you do? All right. All right, just go ahead and
1: You know, call us on the studio this beautiful morning at 0809-444-4058. What would you do if you were to be the one? Would you be like, auntie, no, I have to sleep here, or no, you have to go and lodge? What exactly would you do at that point in time? All right, so keep the phone calls coming in. But for me, it's good for you to have your transportation anyway. Yeah, you literally do not need to, you know, waste your time. Uncle, you do well. At least you travel from Lagos to Kaduna to go and take a shower. It's nice. What a wonderful

which uncle say afana auntie say no be waiting carry her from Lagos come Lagos say ah waiting this uncle they try do this now say no go agree and blah blah blah blah. So now waiting with they ask you say if na you waiting you go do you don't travel go meet somebody when I don't agree say okay you go stay for my place and you reach that the person change mind say bam bam bam but you can't stay here, what would you do? So at some point in time I think it's about maybe the guy's attitudes or reactions to things, because if the guys have actually, for me I think the girl may have prepared herself very well and then eventually saw this guy and probably wasn't okay with the guy and then just feel like okay let me not embarrass him that way and all of that. So what exactly would you do? 0809 444 0585 0809 444 0585. Right away this beautiful morning will go on a short music break. Don't worry, just keep your call coming in, we'll definitely pick the calls, okay, and we're definitely going to be turning in to talk together, okay? So don't forget, you are my money companion today. I'll be doing this with you. I wouldn't be doing this alone. Okay, so right away here, we'll go on a short music break. And when we are back, definitely we'll be taking your phone calls. And I'll be doing something from this particular one, Morgan Wallen. And it's called this one, Love Somebody. Stay tuned and don't touch the dial. I'll be right back before you know it.

I just want to love somebody, and that must be you listening to me this beautiful morning on 103.5 Unico Radio International. My name is Obase Oyi Thompson, of course, your morning companion. Today, the 12th day in the month of August. Now, this is what actually happened during the break. Somebody actually called Bishop. Bishop, just have a few. Yeah, Bishop is asking me when I'm going to get married. Because I'm playing I Was Going to Love Somebody, and he's asking me when I'm going to get married. Definitely, Bishop, I am going to let you know when I'm going to get married, but I'm still single, and so

Anyway, okay. So, well, I found the search though, but location currently, I think Abuja. Where? I think, yeah. Okay, so don't worry, Bishop. And you know, distance time. Hopefully, I think this year, next year. Okay, this year, next year. How did I sing that song? Oh my goodness! Don't worry, I'm gonna get my head around it. Okay. All right. So good morning. If you're just joining us, time check is 44 minutes past the hour of 7 on 103.5 Unicorn Radio International. It's the Morning Boss Show right away here. So we'll take you through the weather forecast this morning. Stay tuned.

On the weather forecast this beautiful morning, Wednesday the 12th day in the month of August 2026. In the Calabar Metropolis, today is expected to be mostly cloudy with occasional rain with a fairly high likelihood of showers during the day. Our temperatures will remain moderate with a low around 24 degrees Celsius and a high rate around 28 degrees Celsius. There is also a strong chance of precipitations, particularly from the morning into the afternoon. From the morning hours of 6 to 12 p.m., temperatures around 24 degrees to 27 degrees Celsius, weather conditions cloudy with light to moderate showers likely. Rain chances high, potentially 80 to 95%. Advisory, carry an umbrella and allow extra travel time, especially during periods of heavier rainfall. Okay, so the afternoon hours from the hours of 12 to 5 p.m. temperatures around 26 degrees Celsius to 28 degrees Celsius are weather conditions. Occasional rain with some periods of steadier showers. Rain chance is very high, around 90% and even more. Advisory, outdoor activities may be disrupted. Motorists should exercise cautions on wet roads. From the evening hours of 6 p.m. to 11 p.m., temperatures around 24 degrees Celsius to 25 degrees Celsius. Weather conditions, showers easing at times with cloudy conditions persisting. Rain chances moderate to high. Advisory, keep an umbrella or raincoat handy if you're heading out. In Tamari, temperatures around 24 degrees to 27 or 28 degrees Celsius. Our rain chances very high and overall condition a cool, cloudy and rainy Wednesday is expected across the Calabar Metropolis. In general, firstly, plan for a rain throughout the day, particularly from the morning through the afternoon. Okay, so that's pretty much you'll be doing from the weather forecast this beautiful morning. Like we always say, you know, pick your umbrella, do all you can to ensure that you know, you have your umbrella, you know, your necessary bus stops. Of course, you don't need to, you know, be taken unawares that, hey, I didn't know that it's going to rain. No, that's why we bring all of this to you every morning. So you know how you're going to plan your schedule, how you're going to move around and what you're going to do, things you're not supposed to do, right? You're not supposed to, you know, drive, you know, in a very high speed, right? You're supposed to drive gently. You are not supposed to drop your banana peels on the road, whether it's is raining season or dry season. You're not supposed to do that. Okay, now you are not supposed to, you know, put your vehicle tires on the little gutters that we have on the streets, right? So you don't have to splash somebody's clothes, okay, or splash somebody's water and all of that. So you literally do not need to beat traffic light when it is raining, because everywhere would be kind of dusty and all of that. So and then you're going to cause a whole harm to another person and to even yourself. And also, for those of you who windows are open, you know, because of rain, you need to close them down. For landlords that your tenants are complaining that, hey, the roof is leaking, the roofs are leaking, please do all you can to do justice to that. Do not let it down. Don't do it now. Don't do it. Just keep on, you know, work on it, work on the roof and all of that. So sometimes you look at the walls in the compound, you know, either broken, damaged and all of that. Please don't wait until it falls on your tenant's car or property and all of that. Go and check it and go get it fixed this beautiful morning. Right away, here we go on a short music break, and when we are back from this music break, trust me, we take you through the exchange rate segment. I'll be doing something from this one, they call it Take My Heart from Wisdom MC, Beast and Honey. Stay tuned and don't touch the dial. I'll be right back.

take my heart, take my mind, you know, because you're all I really care. This is coming from Peace and Honey. Okay, so this beautiful morning, if you're just joining us, is 51 minutes past the hour of 8 and 103.5 Unico Radio International. My name is Obase Oyi Thompson. So right away here, let's quickly take you to the exchange rate segment of the Morning Boss Show. And first on here, we're quickly going to be starting with them. We start with the West African CFA. Don't forget that just once West African CFA is costing Nigeria 2 naira, and then just one Japanese yen is costing Nigeria 8 naira, and then one Chinese yuan is costing Nigeria 201 naira, and then one South African rand is costing Nigeria 82 naira, and then one Danish crown is costing Nigeria 210 naira, and then one Saudi real, like I said, is costing Nigeria 362 naira. Don't forget that one Swiss franc is costing Nigeria 1679 naira, and then one pound sterling is costing Nigeria so much money, 1838 naira, and then one euro is costing Nigeria 1571 naira. And don't forget that one Swiss franc, like I said, is costing Nigeria 1679 naira, and then one US dollar is costing Nigeria 1360 naira. For those of you who are actually doing businesses with them, all of these guys, you know, foreign investments, where you want to import, export your goods and services to all of these countries, this is how much is going to be costing you to do businesses with them this beautiful morning. Don't forget that we do this every day just so you out there would get to know how, so that they won't cheat you. Now, you know, that's why we're doing this, so they won't cheat you and you won't cheat them, right? Okay, so that's pretty much what we'll be doing from the exchange rate segment of the Morning Boss Show. My name is Obi Thompson. Right away here, we go on a short music break, and when we are back, don't forget that we have a whole lot lined up here for you. Definitely the national holidays segment, and I'll be doing this one from Charlie CSCX, and he calls this one Party for You. Stay tuned and don't touch it out. I'll be right back before you know.

Okay, loving you. This is party for you, and this is coming from Charlie XCX. This beautiful morning, if you're just joining us, is 58 minutes past the hour of 7 at 103.5 Unico Radio International. Right away, here we go on the national holiday segment of the Morning Boss Show. Don't forget, I am your morning companion, Obase Thompson. Okay, so right away here, first on our national holiday, is something that I really love so much. And so I never know this particular act is actually celebrated as a national holidays. And first is the Calligraphy Day celebration. Calligraphy Day celebration. Yeah, a lot of persons actually know this, but well, I didn't know that it's just something that needs to be celebrated. Yeah, so what this means is, let's say for instance, those kind of placards. Yeah, those placards. Yeah, you read, maybe people are going on protest. I'm just giving you a typical example, right? Now, those writing on it. But here we have a very neat design writing, right? You just need to check this out on the internet. You see what how the design literally looks like. So the Kali Graphy Day celebrates the art and beauty of handwriting every second Wednesday of August, right? Now it's always observed on the 12th day in the month of August each year. Now this day is a global celebration though, dedicated to the art beautiful writing known as calligraphy. Now it was actually funded by the manuscript pen company in 2017. Now to encourage people of all skills levels to actually appreciate and practice this ancient art form. Now, which combines visual elegance with writing expressions, and then the day actually highlights the importance of handwriting in a digital age and foster a sense of community among calligraphy and enthusiasts worldwide. Yeah, so that's that for you on the first national holidays. And second on our national holidays, we have the World Elephant Day. You had that right. Yes, World Elephant Day. What exactly does it really mean? Yeah, I think this is one of the biggest animal that we know. Yeah, it's one of the biggest animals that we know, right? All right, so don't forget that the World Elephant Day is actually observed annually on this day. It actually raises awareness and promotes the conservation of African and Asian elephants. Yeah, now World Elephant Day was officially launched in August 2012, and then following its conceptions in 2011 by Canadian filmmakers Patricia Sims and Michael Clark. Now, along with a several donors and from Thailand's Elephant Reintroductions, foundations, the day actually aims to highlight the urgent plight, of elephants, both in the wild and in the captivity, and to encourage global actions to protect these majestic animals. You hear the word majestic animals. Yeah, they are very big and large in size, right? And they are very, very. There's this adage they used to say that, I think you can trace it. Is it the wake of an elephant, right? Something. Okay, so yeah, so we today is that very day where we celebrate, and also mark the beauty of such animal or creature per se, God has actually created. It sounds so lovely to see and meet elephants. Have you ever met an elephant? Have you ever seen an elephant? Like in real life situation, like face to face, even have a touch of it? Well, I think I have seen, but I have not had a touch, like a physical touch of it. But I've actually seen an elephant, live food, not the one they don't kill or the one in the movie. No, not that one. I've actually seen. All right, so for you out there, have you actually seen? Have you had a feel of it? Have you touched it? If you've touched it, get to talk to me. How did you feel? How did you feel about it? What was the size like? Were you like under, like beneath the ground, and then the elephant was just a very big, mighty, just like if someone is standing on an upstair, you're down and the upstair is just out there and all of that. So how was it really like? Okay, so next on our national holidays, we have Middle Child Day. Okay, so for instance, you have your six in your family. So who is the middle child? Is it the third child, right? Okay, 1, 2, 3, 4, 5, 6. So who is the middle child? Okay, so today is that day. If you're a middle child, today is that day we celebrate you. So if you're two, who is the middle child? If you're two, like two,
who's the middle child? But if you're three, I know two is the middle child. Okay, so who is the middle child in your family? We celebrate you today. A shout out to all of you. Thanks for all you're doing. It has been very wonderful having you as the middle child. Now, you always want things equal, Abby. Yes, you're that one that always want things equal. You're always that one that say, Mba, I need to collect this one until it is this size. Oh, please, we celebrate you. Thank you so much for agreeing to be a middle child. Yeah, we would have said, Mba, Mba, Mba, I need to go born now. You shift another person, right? But thank you so very much. And finally, today is the International Youth Day. Today is the International Youth Day. What are youth doing? What are the promises from government? What are the promises from appointees? What are the promises from the leaders of the day? And then youth leaders, what exactly have you achieved since you were appointed as a youth leader? What exactly have you done differently from what it used to be before now? What exactly have you been able to pinpoint that, okay, this is something that I've been able to achieve, you know, when I was this, when I was that, and so today I just want to make it known that, okay, I've achieved this, I have not achieved this, and this is what I want to achieve on this day. So today you need to go out there, meet with other young persons, you know, relate, share contacts, you know, share experiences, share innovative ideas, you know, bring out ways and methods for us to do or to grow and all of that. Okay, so that's pretty much we'll be doing from the, you know, National Holiday segment of the Morning Boss Show. Right away, here we go on a short music break, and when we are back, of course, the health and wellness segment will definitely follow suit. I'll be playing something very interesting from this particular artist that I love so much, and this is coming from David Guetta, One Republic, and they call this one I Don't Wanna Wait. I don't want to wait for the next segment because it is something you will definitely really, really love and cherish. Stay tuned and don't touch the dial. I'll be right back before you know. Let's make tonight-

I don't want to wait. If you're just joining us, it's 7 minutes past the hour of 8 and 103.5 Unico Radio International. My name is Obase Oyi Thompson. Of course, your morning compound on this beautiful day. Okay, so right over here, we quickly take you through the health awareness segment this beautiful morning. Trust me, you really, really, really love what we have for you today. It's something that I love so much. Okay, so first, health benefits of milk. Milk. If I wish Sharon was taking this, I would have asked, is it milk, like real milk or milk? Okay. All right. So milk is one of the most nutrient-rich foods available and has been consumed for thousands of years as part of healthy diet. Now, it is an excellent source of high-quality protein, calcium, vitamins, and minerals that actually support growth, tissue repair, and overall well-being. Now, whether consumed as fresh milk or in fortified forms, moderate intake can actually provide numerous health benefits. Now, I'm going to share with you some of the basic ways that milk actually helps you and I, you know, to stay very active. Yeah, don't worry. Forget about, you know, the current situation in Nigeria where we have NAFDAC-approved products in every product, whether they are genuine, whether they are fake, whether they are bad, whether they are expired or not. But first, please get a good milk. Get a good milk. Just try and source out a vendor that sells original products. Original products. First, it actually supports, you know, strong bones and teeth. Milk is rich in calcium, phosphorus, and vitamin D in fortified milk. Now, all of which are essential for building and maintaining strong bones and teeth. Regular consumption helps reduce the risk of osteoporosis and bone fracture, especially as people age. It also promotes muscles growth and repair. Milk contains complete proteins including casein and whey, which provide all the essential amino acids needed for muscle growth and tissue repair. It is an excellent post-workout drink that supports muscle recovery and strength. It also supports heart health per se. Low fat and fat-free milk can be part of a heart healthy diet milk, provided potassium, which helps regulate blood pressure by balancing the effect of sodium. Choosing low-fat varieties may also help reduce saturated fat, you know, intake. It also boosts immune functions. Milk contains vitamins A, D, B12, zinc, and selenium, which play important roles in maintaining a healthy immune system. You know, these nutrients help the body fight infections and support normal immune responses. 8. Healthy growth and development. Milk provides protein, calcium, and essential vitamins needed for children's growth and development. These nutrients contribute to healthy bones, muscles, and proper brain function. It also supports healthy weight management. The protein in milk helps increase feelings of fullness, which may reduce overreacting. Including milk as part of a balanced diet can help support healthy weight management. It improves hydration. Milk is composed of nearly 90% water and also contains electrolytes such as potassium and sodium, making it an effective beverage for rehydration, you know, after exercise or physical activity. Supports brain and nervous system function. Milk is a good source of vitamin B12, iodine, and riboflavin, vitamin B2, nutrients that contribute to normal brain functions, nerve health, and energy production. Helps maintain healthy skin. Milk provides vitamins A and B vitamins, along with protein, which supports skin repair and maintenance. Adequate nutrition from milk may contribute to healthier looking skin. It also contributes to overall nutritional balance. Milk supplies several essential nutrients in 1-7, including calcium, protein, phosphorus, potassium, vitamin B12, and when fortified, vitamins A and D.
This makes it an efficient way to meet daily nutrient requirements. 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Choose low-fat or fat-free milk if advised to limit saturated fat intake. While children under 2 years generally require whole milk unless otherwise recommended by a healthcare professional. Now, milk is a highly nutritious food that supports bone health, muscle growth, immune functions, hydration, and overall wellness. When consumed in appropriate amounts as part of a balanced diet, it can provide essential nutrients needed for good health across all stages of life. If I were you, I would take milk. I would drink milk. I would consume milk. But please, if you have an allergy, okay, please do not over involve yourself in it. Do not take it on a daily basis, okay? Okay, so I don't know. A lot of persons might be just concerned about the expenses, you know, involved in taking milk. Yeah, I understand it's very expensive, but please do all you can. Even if it has to borrow from your roommate, borrow from your classmate, you can even borrow from your lecturer, borrow from your husband, borrow from your neighbor, borrow anyhow, just borrow. Yeah, and then for our politicians, I think we should actually, step up the games, right? If you want to gift, the electorate something, just give them something tangible. Do something tangible, right? Okay, so that's pretty much you'll be doing from the health and wellness segment this beautiful morning. Alrighty, we here will go on a short music break, and when we are back, the people and culture will definitely follow suit. I'll be doing something from Bernsen Bone, and he calls this one "Slow It Down." Stay tuned. And don't touch the dial.

The dead dance. I don't know how that dance literally looks like. The dead dance. That one, how the dead dance is it for dead people? This is coming from Lady Gaga, the dead dance. Okay, if you're just joining us, it's 24 minutes past the hour of 8 on 103.5 Unico Radio International. I am your morning companion, Obase Oyi Thompson. Right away here, let's quickly take you through the people and culture segment of the show. And trust me, today we're going to be looking at somebody very interesting. Yeah, yesterday we talked about Nnamdi Azikiwe, and today we're going to look at this noble icon, this amazing person. Yeah, I don't know. A lot of persons may actually disagree to that, but based on some personal perceptions or opinions that anyone will actually hold, though. But however, let's quickly start with this particular man. I call him an icon. He is General Yakubu Gowon. General Yakubu Dan Yuman Gowon is a Nigerian military officer and statesman who served as the head of state of Nigeria from August 1966 to July 1975. He is particularly remembered for leading Nigeria during the Nigerian Civil War of 1967 to 1970 and for his post-war policy of no victor, no vanquished. His early life and education. Yakubu Gowon was born on 19th October 1934 in the Kanke area of present-day Plateau State. He was one of the 11 children. His father, a missionary and a teacher, was associated with the Church Missionary Society. Gowon grew up largely in the Zaria area where he received his early education. He later pursued a military career, receiving officer training at the Royal Military Academy, Sandhurst, in the United Kingdom. He also attended the Staff College, Chamley, and the Joint Staff College, Latima, where he received further professional military training. In his military career, Gowon joined the Nigerian Army in the year 1950s and was commissioned as a second lieutenant in 1955. He steadily rose through the ranks and served in several important military positions. He also participated in Nigerian peacekeeping operations in the Congo crisis, gaining valuable experience in military and international affairs. By January 1966, Gowon had become Chief of Staff of the Nigerian Army following the July 1966 counter-coup and the death of Major General Johnson Agoi Iranse. Gowon emerged as Nigeria's head of state at the age of 31, making him one of the most youngest people to lead the country. Gowon and the Nigerian Civil War. One of the defining events of Gowon's administration was the Nigerian Civil War, which began in 1967 after the Eastern Region, under Lieutenant Colonel Chiku Emeka Odumegwu Ojukwu, declared the Independent Republic of Biafra. Gowon's federal government fought to preserve Nigeria's territorial integrity. The conflict lasted from 1967 to 1970. And resulted in enormous loss of life, displacement, and humanitarian sufferings. Gowon remained commander-in-chief throughout the conflict. When the war ended in January 1970, Gowon adopted the famous principle, no victor, no vanquished. His government subsequently pursued reconciliation, rehabilitation, and reconstruction, commonly known as the Three R's, with the objective of reintegrating former Biafran terrorists. With the objectives of reintegrating former Biafran territories and rebuilding the country. However, when the war ended in January 1970, Gowon adopted the famous principle, no victor, no vanquish. His government subsequently pursued reconciliation, rehabilitation, and reconstruction, commonly known as the Three R's, with the objective of reintegrating former Biafran territories and rebuilding the country. In creation of states, another important decision during Gowon's administration was the creation of 12 states in 1967, replacing Nigeria's former four-region structure. The restructuring was intended partly to address political and ethnic tensions and reduce the possibility of dominations by large regions. Economic development.
Gowon's years in office coincided with the rapid expansions of Nigerian petroleum industry. Increasing oil revenues provided the government with substantial resources for national development. His administration invested in areas including education, healthcare, infrastructure, and public services. However, the period also attracted criticism over government spending, corruption, and economic management. The rapid increase in oil revenue created both opportunities and challenges for Nigeria's developing economy. In regional and international contributions, Gowon played an important role in Africa, diplomacy, and regional cooperation. He served as chairman of the Organizations of African Unity, OAU, from 1973 to 1974. His administration also supported efforts toward greater economic cooperation amongst West African states, contributing to the regional integration process that eventually produced ECOWAS in 1975. In overthrow of the year 1975, after almost 9 years in power, Gowon was overthrown in a bloodless military coup in 27th July 1975. At the time, he was attending an OAU summit in Kampala, Uganda. He was succeeded by General Murtala Mohammed. Following his removal, Gowon went into exile in the United Kingdom. He later studied at the University of Warwick, where he obtained a doctorate in political science in 1983. But later life and legacy. After returning to Nigeria, Gowon became involved in peace-building humanitarian activities and efforts to promote national unity. He founded Nigerian Praise, an interdenominational Christian organization focused on prayer and national development. Gowon's legacy remains significant but complex. He is remembered by many for maintaining Nigerians' territorial unity during the Civil War and for his post-war reconciliation policy. At the same time, his administration remains subject to historical debate because of the enormous human cost of the Civil War and the political and economic controversies surrounding his government. In 2026, Gowon's memoir was publicly presented in Abuja, with President Bola Ahmed Tinubu describing it as an important document for understanding Nigeria's history, national unity, and future. General Yakubu Gowon occupied an important place in Nigeria's history. His 9-year administration covered one of the country's most turbulent periods, including the Civil War, the restructuring of the Federation, the rise of oil revenues, and significant post-war reconstruction. His philosophy, "No victor, no vanquished," remains one of the most enduring phrases associated with Nigeria's efforts at post-war reconciliation. You've heard it. I am just so carried away noting the fact that at the age of 31, he was able to be the head of state. But today, at the age of 40, people are still collecting bread, are still collecting, selling and buying votes, are still campaigning for incompetent governors, incompetent leaderships across board. But at the age of 31, General Yakubu Gowon was a head of state. Today, what exactly is your own take? What exactly is your own challenge? What exactly is your own skills? If we can't make this country better, who will? Indeed, he has fought so many efforts in ensuring the unity of Nigeria at all levels. That is who he was. That is so much and many other things that Gowon has generally done in his administration. In fact, one could say that Gowon has unarguably done so many other tremendous things that so many times a lot of persons have a kind of perceptions about. Don't forget, there are a lot of institutions, higher institutions of rank, named after him. There are lots of books, a lot of names of children,
a lot of assets in Nigeria, both stadiums, named after him. But indeed, there are a lot of misconceptions about this great icon called Gowon. And one of those misconceptions that we have about this great fellow is the fact that he served as a military head of state from 1966 to 1975, leading the nation through this Nigerian civil war, rising to power at the age of 31. After a county call, he's remembered for his ingrained and noble phrase, "No victor, no vanquish" policy, reconciliation, creation of 12 states, and founding many other roles. Indeed, there have been a lot of stories that really clarifies the civil war history about the icon Gowon. Don't forget that there was an autobiography that was written to provide clarity on the decisions and policies of his administration during the Nigerian Civil War, stressing that the book was not intended to revive painful memories of the conflict. However, General Yakubu Gowon, spoke ahead of the public presentations of the 881-page autobiography scheduled for May, during that period, 2026. Now, don't forget, this event was held at the Bola Ahmed Tinubu International Conference Center in Abuja. Now, that launch of the book was actually expected to attract top politicians, which definitely was held, and a lot of former defense ministers, ex-service chiefs, and many other dignitaries were all in attendance. It was indeed a wonderful moment to launch such a noble book that a lot of persons, were really, really, excited to be part of. Though it raised a lot of concerns and it raised a lot of eyebrow, a lot of persons have different perceptions. And of course, a lot of times, people, were able to express their feelings about his leadership. That's pretty much what we'll be doing on the People and Culture segment of the Morning Buzz Show. We'll go on a short music break. And when we are back, don't forget that Newsflash will come in by 9. And after that, we'll take on the top stories. We'll be playing with you great and lovely music until that time of the day. I'll be doing something from Elizabeth Taylor, and he calls this one Elizabeth Taylor. Stay tuned and don't touch the dial. I'll be right back before you know it.

Staying informed starts here. We bring you the key headlines driving today's news and shaping perspectives across the nation. 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

0: The time is 9 a.m. Good morning, Calabar. 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I am Obase Oyi Thompson. Here are the top headlines of the hour. Starting from the state news, Efik Kingdom's History in CDB Heritage takes center stage as news visits Obong of Calabar. On the national scene, Tinubu approves new framework to unlock $550 billion deep offshore. Away from Nigeria, Russia releases former U.S. Marine reported in poor health. Entertainment and lifestyle. Why I was always play which wicked roles in Nollywood movies, Patience Uzoko. In the sports. Despite defeat to Cameroon, World Cup remains our target, Super Falcons Christy Ucheve. Details of all of these and more coming up by 1 p.m. If you have news reports from your area, hostels, departments, and faculties, please call our news hotline on 0809-444-4058. You can also follow us on all our social media platforms. On Facebook, we are Unico Radio International. 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And always remember, as Malabites, Malabresis, and Crossriverans, we are known for reasonable action. I am Obase Oyi Thompson. And stay tuned in and keep locked into Unicorn Radio International 103.5 FM Calabar. And stay tuned for the morning buzz. Continue after now. 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
0: You are the best. 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
8: Thank you. Keep it up.

Oh, back to France, and this is coming from Sarmed. If you're just joining us, it's 12 minutes past the hour of 9103.5 Unico Radio International. My name is Obase Oye Thompson on the Morning Boss Show. Okay, thanks for staying tuned with us because it has not really, really been easy. Trust me, it's very fun, to be here with you as my companion. Okay, right away this beautiful morning. Thank God it's Wednesday, of course. That's all day, right? Yeah, the middle day of the week, the middle day of the week that prepares us for what a beautiful weekend entirely. So right away here, we take you through the top story segment that we have for you. Our first on our top stories, marine ecosystems key to food security, blue economy, says Vice Chancellor. Of course, we start from the university community. The Vice Chancellor of the University of Calabar, UNICO, Professor Ofiong Efanga Ofiong, has said that marine ecosystems are central to food security, climate resilience, and the development of sustainable blue economy. He stated this at the Senate chambers of the university during the opening of the 2026 Coastal Oceans Environment Summer School in Nigeria and Ghana, coalescing with the team advancing coastal ocean science for climate resilience and sustainable blue economy in the Gulf of Guinea. Professor Fiong emphasized the need for collaboration between academia, government, and coastal communities to advance research, policy, and innovation that will drive a sustainable blue economy in the Gulf of Guinea. He further stated that coastlines, represent the future and that the Gulf of Guinea, the Atlantic Ocean, the nation's ports and beaches are critical assets for livelihoods, commerce, and climate security that must be protected through science and investment. The Vice Chancellor also reaffirmed the institution's commitments to marine and environmental research, noting that because the institution is located on the coast, it has both the responsibility and the opportunity to provide leadership in ocean science and sustainability. The vasty administrator added that the institutions of oceanography of UNICA, the second of its kind in Nigeria, was established more than 40 years ago to harness the potentials of the ocean and marine ecosystems for national development. The Vice Chancellor commended the vision and resilience of the founder of the Coastal Ocean Environment Summer School for extending research and training in coastal ocean environments to Nigeria and Ghana. He noted that since its inceptions in 2015, Coalescing has grown into a flagship platform for capacity building in oceanography and environmental science across Africa. Professor Fiong described the initiative as more than a summer school, calling it an investment in the next generations of African ocean and environmental sciences. He specifically acknowledged the principal founder, Professor Brian Abig, a distinguished physical oceanographer at the University of Michigan, and commended the vision behind the summer school. The Vice Chancellor also thanked Professor Abig for choosing UNICAL as a host for the program, saying it will strengthen the capacity and global connections of the institutions, participants in oceanography and marine research. He assured that the University of Calabar will continue to provide the enabling environment facilities and partnerships needed to ensure that Coalescing continues to thrive and expand its impact across the continent. Earlier, the director and founder of the Coastal Oceans Environment Summer School in Nigeria and Ghana, Professor Brian Abig, said the program is primarily designed to enhance knowledge of ocean science in Africa. Professor Abig, who disclosed that it was his first visit to Calabar, said the essence of the summer school is to bring participants from around the world to Africa to experience the vast potentials of the coastal ocean and to explore ways of harnessing those potentials for sustainable development. He added that Coalescing provides a unique opportunity for students, researchers, and faculty to engage in hands-on training, share knowledge, and building lasting collaborations that will advance ocean science on the continent. Professor Abig further commended the Vice Chancellor on the university for providing the conducive environment and the necessary support that
has ensured the smooth operations of the summer school, noting that the institution's commitment is critical to the program's continued success. Also, in attendance were representatives of the Nigerian Navy, who reaffirmed the Navy's commitment to maritime security and collaboration with academia to protect coastal resources and support ocean research in the Gulf of Guinea. The Federal Safety Corps was also represented, with officials noting the importance of state transportation and logistics for participants, the role of interagency partnerships in supporting national research and environmental initiatives. The high point of the event was the decoration of Professor Abik in traditional Efik attire by the local organizing committee, a gesture that symbolizes cultural hospitality and the university's community's appreciation for his contributions to oceans science in Africa. Public Relations Unit, University of Calabar. Okay, so particularly, I think this is a welcome development. Like we keep saying, right from when this administration came on board, we've seen a lot of tremendous workshops, opportunities, you know, innovative ideas, seminars, meetings, you know, that is building not just you know, the university in terms of ranking, in terms of awareness, in terms of its publication and all of that. It also building young people, you know, students. It also part of the training and retraining of staff, you know, opening more awareness and opportunities for staff to also be able to grow, you know, above some certain limitations, you know, and then bringing it up to, you know, a very moment like this, where a lot of times we've seen how a lot of persons, you know, especially in this particular either faculty or department, you know, seem to be left out. In many times, we've never literally have a lot of activities from this kind of faculties, I would say. A lot of persons do not even know that this kind of thing actually exists. So here you have the opportunity to also come to learn. I think to also add to that, I've heard a lot of persons during this particular, you know, seminar workshop, you know, calling on people, please, there should be a kind of restrictive measures put in place for those of you who are doing fishing, for those of you who dump refuses on our waterways, for those of you who pollute the waters. You know, these are things you should take very serious, that we do not need to, you know, harm other creatures in our waterways or per se in our waters, because they also need a good environment to survive. Now, take up this opportunity for those of you who want to go into, you know, oceanography, learn about the ocean, learn about water, learn about aquatic, you know, and many other things that you need to know. You do not need to sit back, you know. These are also important courses that you literally would have to, you know, learn, you know, make living out of. It's literally not just some of these other professional courses. Every of these courses are also professional courses. And here we have it as a summer school. And lucky enough, you know, University of Calabar, amongst other universities, you know, in Nigeria or probably Africa, were chosen, you know, to be a host of this particular event. What a great privilege that we have. You know, this is something we didn't want students from, especially this faculty, you know, either to misuse these great opportunities that are coming their way via this kind of platforms. Okay, so that's much we'll be doing over there. And next on our top stories, we have Governor Otu orders immediate halt to clan and village creation exercise. I came across this story first of all, and then I was a kind of concerned. Are we talking about creation of more communities, or we are talking about creation of more states, creation of more local governments? Here we're talking about creation of more communities. Okay, let's go in details. Okay, Cross River State Governor Senator Basi Adichie has ordered the immediate termination of the ongoing clan and village creation exercise, declaring that the process was neither authorized nor approved, okay, by his administration, and therefore lacked the imprimatur of the state government. Now, the directive conveyed by the Attorney General and Commissioner for Justice Edidem Ani stated that the governor's attention has been drawn to the exercise being undertaken by the Office of the Special Advisor to the Governor on Chieftaincy Affairs. According to the directive, the Say Clan and Village Creation exercise was neither authorized nor approved by his office, stressing that it does not carry the
are premature of the state government, and she cannot be allowed to continue to be given any further effect. Now, the state government's positions. The directive explained was further informed by the pending legal action before the High Court of Cross River State, Calabar. In view of the foregoing, His Excellency has directed that all activities connected with the ongoing clan and village creation exercise, including processing verifications or publications of any clan or village creation list, must be terminated forthwith. Now, the Attorney General stated, he added that no further steps be taken by your office or any officer under your supervision towards the creation recognitions or affirmant confirmment of clan or village studies on any community pending further directive from the government. Now, the directive further reiterated that the governor's approval remained a mandatory prerequisite for any such exercise in the state, warning that no clan or village creation exercise may be embarked upon by your office or any officer under its supervision without the prior approval of His Excellency the governor. Now, the terminations of the purported clan and village creation exercise underscores Governor Stu's determinations to ensure that processes affecting the recognition and administrative status of communities are undertaken within the framework of lawful governmental authority. Now, the Attorney General, therefore, adjoined the Special Advisor on Chieftaincy Affairs to treat the governor's directives with the seriousness it deserves and ensure strict and immediate compliance. This sounds so interesting, right? This sounds really, really interesting. This is why we are calling on appointees. Please, please, and please know your levels. Know where you have to operate and end. You know, sometimes there are a lot of things that happen in states across Nigeria being carried out by individuals simply because you're a member of the government. You're a member of the government does not mean you have all the sole right to carry out directives without the state governor's approval, without the president's approval, without the National Assembly, or without the state assembly's approval. I think issues like this should be, things that the state assembly should literally, be saddled with such responsibilities. The SSA or the essay to the governor on Chieftaincy Affairs could, put up this bill, and then the state assembly could sit on it and decide whether or not, more communities should be created. And so we are asking. Well, I think our phone lines are just very open anyway for you to be part of this conversation. At this point in time, is it creation of more communities that is really the concern, or creation of states and more local government areas? So, should we start from the state, or we should start from communities? Is it the number of communities that determine the number of local government we have, or the number of communities determine the number of states we have, or the number of states will determine the number of local governments that we have, or communities that we have? Okay. Well, on the other hand, you need to show working, right? So now, who head of this, all of this? No, I think when you make an appointment, be ready to also face some of the challenges that may be coming from your state appointees. And don't forget that in one of these states, the state governor have just approved the appointment of over 4,800 appointees. Okay, so I think we'll talk about that on the State of the Nation later in the day. Okay, so don't forget that these are some of the key things that we're seeing in this part of the world, where a lot of times people who are being appointed in the government office seize that opportunity to do and undo, right? Yeah, and then you really say, hey, do you know where I am? It's good that the governor has come out, have heard of this, and have come out to say, no, enough, it's enough. Until you're giving, a go ahead by the governor's authorized signature. And this is why at some point in time I think the governor's signature should not be something that should be on the stamp. You just go and then the stamp, and then no, it shouldn't be. The governor must or should have to approve, see everything by himself before making approval, because at some point in time there are lots of times things happen and say, hey, the governor, just like this trending story that some couple of police officers were sent to Lagos to make arrest of someone simply because, well, we're going to give you the full details probably in no distant time. Okay, so that's pretty much what we're doing in that particular
Our top story. Next on our top story, we have police kill 17 bandits, lose 10 officers in Kebbi gun battle. Police kill 17 bandits and lose 10 officers. So, like, I am trying to calculate the figure here. Police kill 17 bandits and they lost 10 officers. It is sad. But let's give you details of this. The Kebbi State Police Command has confirmed that 17 armed bandits were killed during a gun battle with security operatives at Makoko Village in Zero Emirate along the Kebbi Zamfara border. The command spokesperson, SP Bashir Usman, disclosed this in a statement on Tuesday, saying that the bandit has stormed the community with the intentions of attacking residents and possibly abducting some of them. Usman said the armed mobile police office, force, acting on credible intelligence, swiftly mobilized to the area and engaged the bandits in a fierce gun battle. According to him, at least 17 bandits were killed, while several others sustained gunshot wounds during the encounter. The police spokesperson, however, said the security operation came at a heavy cost, with 10 police officers killed in the gun battle. He added that other officers sustained varying degrees of injuries, and we are receiving medical treatment at the health facility. Yes, there was a gunfight between our men and the bandit at Makoko Village. Tragically, we lost 10 officers while we killed over 17 bandits. He said the officers who died in the line of duty did not die in vain, assuring that the wounded personnel will receive the necessary medical attention and support. Okay, so right now, I think it's quite sad and very pathetic that things like this are still happening, because one, I could be tempted to ask the question, what happened to the military? What happened to the Air Force? Why didn't this guy come to aid? Why didn't you remobilize? Why didn't you reinforce? Why didn't you seek for other help from other sister agents and all of that? It's sad that Nigeria, that is not at war with any other country, is losing its personnel on daily basis, more than a country that is at war. If you look at the total number of officers that have lost their lives from January till date, there are more than, in fact, if you look at what is happening between Israel and Iran, there are more than that. It's sad that things like these are happening, and these are people, are breadwinners. And yet, well, it's sad that the country has brought them to this juncture. I just hope that the family would actually bear the loss, and the government would do the necessary things to ensure that the family does not regret. They put every other modalities, just like I showed here, put every modalities in place to ensure that the families of these particular persons, receive all the benefits and entitlements really deserved. And then we talked about, government waking up to its expectations in providing necessary equipment for our security operatives to be able to fight, to be able to sustain, and to be able to meet the necessary demand. But if you said you got an intelligent, report, and you were able to respond swiftly, and responding swiftly, and you've lost over 10 officers, then imagine if you were taking on a West as usual, then it means the entire community, the entire, police units in that area would definitely be wiped out. This is literally very sad, and it saddens my heart that things like this, we don't hear the president or those within the president cabal coming out to lay claims or make reports. And it saddens my heart that things like this does not even make headlines, even in the presidential villa. But that's pretty much what we're doing from the top story segment of the Morning Buzz Show. We'll go on a short music break, and when we are back, of course, the conversation of the day will follow suit. I'll be doing something from this one called Luther with Saza, and this is coming from Kendrick Lura. Stay tuned and don't touch the dial. I'll be right back.

0: Okay, Luther, with Saza. Okay, so if you're joining us, it's 34 minutes past the hour of 9 on 103.5 Unico Radio International. It's the morning bus show, of course, your favorite morning breakfast show. My name is Obase Oyi Thompson. Right away here, let's quickly take you through the conversation of the day and the newspaper segment. All right, on the conversation of the day. Now, there's this report about Unicross staff quarters flooding, which has actually begun. Now, they have been putting up modalities to ensure that this flood actually stops. But here is the story. Now, the Cross River State Government has deployed a highly capacity swamp buggy to the University of Cross River State Unicross staff quarters in Calabar to clear blocked waterways and mitigate flooding caused by recent torrential rainfall. Now, the intervention ordered by the Governor Bassey Otu followed a flooding in parts of the staff quarters, which affected some residential buildings and household properties. Now, the Vice Chancellor of Unicross, Professor Francisca Bassey, accompanied by members of the university management, visited the affected areas to assess the situations and interact with residents. Now, the inspection was conducted amid heavy rainfall, as the swamp buggy deployed by the state government was already being used to clear blocked waterways. This led to drainage channels and create wider passages for free flow of storm water. Now, speaking during the inspection, Professor Bassey expressed concern over the impact of the flooding on staff members and their families, particularly those whose homes and personal belongings were affected. She noted that repeated damage to household properties could place additional financial pressures on staff, stressing the need for proactive measures to prevent recurrent flooding. The Vice Chancellor commended Governor Otu and the state government for the timely interventions, describing the deployment of the swamp buggy as demonstrations of responsiveness to challenge effective members of the university community. Now, she called for sustained drainage maintenance and proactive environmental management within the university environment. She disclosed that the university's management would explore measures for the periodic desilting of major drainage channels and natural waterways, particularly ahead of periods of heavy rainfall, to reduce risks of flooding. According to her staff welfare remains a priority of her administration, ensuring members of the university community that management will continue to collaborate with the state government and other relevant stakeholders to improve the living and working conditions of staff. Now the question is, should government focus more on preventing flooding before it happens, rather than responding before damage has already been done? Should government focus more on preventing flooding before it happens, rather than responding after damage has already been done? Our phone lines are open 0809-444-4058, 0809-444-4058. All right, so for me, I think just like we usually believe that we should have a proactive government. Okay, proactive government in the sense that you should by now know that, okay, for the past 10, 20 years, this place have not been attended to. Let's get to do something now before it get worse in the next 50 years, in the next 100 years. How is this place really going to look like? So I think that is what should actually be. It shouldn't be that a government would have to, sit back and watch until when these things get to that stage. Okay, so quickly, let's pick up the first call here. Hello, good morning. Your name and where you're calling from?
1: Yes, gentlemen, good morning. Mr. Thompson, this is from France Citizen on the country on the line.
0: Oh, good morning, Mr. Casey.
1: Yes, sir. Happy new week.
0: I wish you say. Thank you.
1: Thank you. So, joining you this morning, let me contribute more.
0: Okay.
1: Yes, if you look at the beginning of the year,
0: okay,
1: Lamet always issue at early warning and then mention the step prone flood areas.
0: Okay.
1: And then the Cross River State, I think it is among of the state you mentioned, okay, earlier on. So, what is he telling you? They are trying to say you should be proactive.
0: Okay.
1: And then you know that there is danger coming ahead of you.
0: Okay.
1: So, if it is a governor that is up to do,
0: okay,
1: of course, I know, I trust that he's an actual

0: now they are going on strike. You don't know what they have been doing, the issue of going embarking on strike.
1: Okay.
0: You know, this may be the one of it. But however, whatever it may take, it's good to come to the round table discussion to solve any differences they may have.
1: Okay.
0: So that is the thing, apply diplomacy to solve problems. Thank you for having me this morning.
1: Thank you so very much. Thank you so very much for having us this beautiful morning. Mr. Casey, a very concerned citizen. Yeah, a very concerned citizen. All right, so this beautiful morning, don't forget our phone lines are still very open. You can also send your messages to the same phone numbers. I will definitely be reading them out. You can also send them to either a text message or a WhatsApp message this beautiful morning. We'll definitely, you know, take them out from there. Okay, so while we're waiting for your phone calls, don't forget, just like everyone have said, Mr. Casey have also said there that it is quite important for us to ensure that we are able to, you know, get how do we call it, the government, you know, just like every time you hear the government say, okay, don't forget, from SEMA, NEMA will come out and say, oh, in this particular place, in the next 5 years, this is what is going to happen here, in the next 10 years, this is what is going to happen. So we expect the government to also have improved on that particular capacity and say, okay, because this is going to happen here, let's begin to build drainage system, let's begin to tar the road, let's begin to evacuate people who are staying in this a dangerous zone, let's begin to do this and let's begin to do that. So it's quite important. With this, it's going to help, you know, in issues like this. We literally do not need to wait until when it happens before you start seeing government coming to make promises or using it for campaign. Yeah, and then they come and say, oh, we are going to do this, we are going to do that, we are going to do that, and before you know it, once they win election, that ends it and all of that, you know. So these are things we literally do not want to see happening. Okay, so for you out there, don't forget our phone lines are still very open while we take you through the newspaper segment. And first on our newspaper, we start with the New Telegraph. First here, we have the biggest stories here. We take Africa's winner, take all democracy, needs rethink, says Obasanjo. Africa's winner, take all democracy, needs rethink, says Obasanjo. Okay, so Obasanjo have come out to say that in Africa, it seems that the winner takes everything, and that is literally not what democracy entails. Okay, so if you read through, you could see that Steve from the New Telegraph, we see a bigger stories there. National payment stack processes, about 26 million deals worth about 1.4 trillion naira. Talking about NIPS, national payment stacks, processes, you know, 26 million, you know, I'm talking about deals worth about 1.4 trillion. Nigeria loses 2 trillion naira as foreign shipping lines defy government's container deposit law. Okay, Nigeria loses 2.1 trillion naira as foreign shipping lines defy federal government's container deposit law. Wow. Okay, fast track state police don't sacrifice 99% of Nigerians for politicians. Fast track state police don't sacrifice 99% of Nigerians for politicians. Osun Guba, Oyetola using federal might, Adeleke alleges. Osun Guba, Oyetola using federal might, Adeleke alleges. Okay, so don't forget that over this weekend it's going to be Osun State governorship election, and so we expect that just like a lot of presidents have actually made their own reports, that we expect to have a very free and fair elections in that particular state. Okay, so we take you through the Punch newspaper this morning with the biggest stories. We have Osun election, 10 battleground local governments that may decide Adeleke and Ayebamiji race. Okay, so about 10 polling units, you know, have actually been earmarked, or probably 10 battleground last used year, are local government areas that may decide Adeleke Ayebamiji race. And still on the Punch newspaper, we have Fubara lawmakers battle stalls Rivers 1.85 trillion naira budget. Fubara and lawmakers battle stalls Rivers 1.8 5 trillion naira. I thought they have resolved these issues in Rivers State, but read in details over there. No differences worth breaking Nigeria apart, Tinubu. No differences worth breaking Nigeria apart. Read all of this on page

0: 9. Okay, passengers stranded as Union's ground Air Peace flight. Passengers stranded as Union grounds Air Peace flight. Okay, so still from the Punch newspaper, we have 224 death, 700 injured as powerful earthquake rocks Colombia. Wow, 224 death, 700 injured as powerful earthquake rocks Colombia. That is just a very sad one there. Don't forget, you can read all of that in details this beautiful morning. The Daily Times newspaper is up next with the biggest stories. We have 12 years of APC brought Osun nothing but pain. Governor Adeleke has hit back on his opposition. Okay, so 12 years of APC brought Osun nothing but pain. Governor Adeleke has actually hit back. Okay, so Obi decries erosions of judicial independence. Okay, Peter Obi decries erosion of judicial independence and electoral credibility. Okay, so go read all of that in details from the newspapers that we have rolled out for you out there. Okay, so up next, we're going to take you still through some of the newspapers that we have for you. Today we have the Daily Independent, newspaper up next. That's here. Okay, so here from the Daily Independent newspaper, we have this particular big stories that really strikes my heart this beautiful morning, and it's something that you really need to hear. Okay, so here we have this particular story that it's literally is something that a lot of persons are just very concerned about. Free TV rollout may put future of pay TV at risk. Yeah, for those of you who actually love TV. Okay, so there was this time that the government said, yeah, we are going to provide TV, how do they call it? Yeah, just like we have the Nigerian Made, is it free to air, TV. So yeah, so I think for you out there, I don't know whether you got yours, but still from the Daily Independent, we have aviation union's action triggers 1 billion naira loss for Air Peace. Wow, aviation union's action triggers 1 billion naira loss for Air Peace. Okay, paralyzes airlines operations at Lagos Abuja Airport as 30 carriers flights cancel in major union showdown. Hundreds of passengers stranded, staff member left bleeding. All right, TUC urges federal government to cap dollar at 1,000 naira to curb soaring living costs. TUC urges federal government to cap dollar at 1,000 naira to curb scoring, living costs. But this is a government that promised Nigeria, right from the days of Buhari, that they want to fight. How can a dollar be 150 naira during the days of Jonathan? How can a dollar be 180 naira? How can a fuel be so expensive and all of that? Today, they are in government, but look at how much, now they are begging them to even sell for or even trade for 1,000 naira. Oh, come on, we can do better. What happened to all of the promises that a dollar is going to equal a naira and all this will happen? We're going to have this, we're going to have that. Ombok. Where is it happening today? Okay, so that is still up there. We have TUC urging the federal government to actually sell, probably trade a dollar to a US, a naira to a US dollar. CBN launches cohort 2 of its regulatory, sandbox for financial innovation. Okay, so this is actually coming from CBN. Osun poll: I am not afraid of federal might, Adeleke. I am not afraid of federal might, Adeleke, because he believes that the people of Osun State will come out en masse and vote for him. All right, so I think that is what politics should literally stand to be. It shouldn't be a do or die affair. If you're just joining us, it's still the newspaper segment of the Morning Buzz Show, and time check is 9:49 on the DLT. Okay, so Jonathan urges African parties, judiciary to bolster democratic institution. Okay, Jonathan will actually urge African parties, judiciary to bolster democratic institutions. Read all of this on page 6 of the Daily Independent newspaper. We also have here ADC vows to ban security votes, equate public theft to banditry. Okay, so we have a lot of state governors who are collecting security votes. So what exactly do they use those monies for? All of the big stories that we have for you there. So you go read them from the Daily Independent newspaper in details. All right, the Matrix newspaper is up next with the biggest stories. Tinubu unveils $50 billion, you know, US dollar deep sea, deep offshore investment framework. Okay, so a lot of persons are asking, where exactly is this literally located? Okay, so that's pretty much you'll be doing there, but we take you as sport lovers to the Punch Sport Extra this morning. Okay, so from the Punch Sport Extra this morning, we have this particular story that really excites a lot of persons, sport lovers, and for those persons who literally love to do one or two. Yeah, so this is from the Punch Sport Extra this beautiful morning. Big stories are coming in here. Has that Nigeria Falcons. Okay, so despite going through a very big loss there, but they are still hopeful of going through the next stage of the play. But here we have Turkish Tosso, Osimhen, Onucha gets new rivals for Super League Golden Boots. Okay, so Osimhen have actually gotten a new rival for Turkish League. Morocco versus Cameroon, a Lioness battle for final spot. Algeria versus Malawi, finest score seek a historic final back as NFPL player also in IUC after reported death. Okay, Falcons ready to take second chance, says Madugisi. Okay, so we wish you guys the very best. Rashford decision may affect Zirkzee. Okay, PSG versus Villa. Let's watch forward for that amazing game. Don't forget that Makiba laments further evil, Flying Eagles tactical mistakes. Okay, so that's pretty much what we're doing from the newspaper segment of the Morning Buzz Show. My name is Obi Thompson. But before we go, don't forget that we'll take you through the quotes of the day. And the quotes of the day is, radiate the midweek energy, sparkle at who you are and what you do. Radiate the midweek energy, sparkle at who you are and what you do. Okay, so that's pretty much what we'll be doing today. I trust you did have a great time. Unfortunately, we have to draw the curtains. I am sure you had the best time and the tone of your day has actually been set. A big thank you to everyone who tuned in, called and sent in messages. We appreciate you. From me, Obi Thompson, don't always forget to elevate your morning and feel your success. Don't forget to follow all of our social media platforms on Facebook, Instagram, Twitter, X, anyone at all. 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Okay, for reports in your hostels, your faculties, your department, wherever it is, don't forget to call the studio lines on 0809-444-4058. 0809-444-4058. Okay, so that's pretty much we'll be doing until we do this again, same time, same station by tomorrow. To our technical team colleagues, thank you so very much for staying tuned with us. 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Stay tuned for the rest of our programs. Of course, they are very entertaining, educative, and informative. 360. Okay, my name is Obase Oyi Thompson. Do have a pleasant and a fantastic Wednesday ahead as I leave you in the hands of these amazing. I really love this particular one from Candy Carpenter. He calls this one Friday Night. Stay tuned and don't touch the dial. Bye for now.
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Before the news in detail this afternoon, let's take you through the top and trending headlines. We begin the headline this afternoon in Cross River State as the Kingdom's Heritage and CBD Heritage takes center stage as NIPSS visit Obong of Calabar. On the national scene, President Tinubu approves new framework to unlock $50 billion deep offshore. And on to the international affairs, we will tell you that Russia releases former U.S. Marine officer reported in poor health. Details of all of this news and more coming up in just a GFA. My name is Albert Keller.

And now the news in detail, starting from the home scene. The National Institute for Policy and Strategic Studies, NIPSS, has visited the Palace of the Obong of Calabar as part of a study tour of Cross River State, with the engagement placing the history and cultural heritage of the Ifa Kingdom at the center of discussion. The delegation, comprising senior government officials, representatives of ministries, departments and agencies, and other stakeholders, was led by the Secretary to the Cross River State Government, Right Honorable Owan Eno. Welcoming the delegation on behalf of the Obong of Calabar, His Eminence ADDM Ekpo Okun Abasio II the Fifth, His Highness Architect Ayo Ndem, described the inclusion of the Ifa Kingdom in the NIPSS study tour as recognition of the kingdom's historical, cultural and institutional significance. In a new development, still talking Cross River State news, as the Cross River State government has pledged to collaborate with the National Commission for Nomadic Education, NCNE, to address the challenge of out-of-school children across the state. The Commissioner for Education, Senator Professor Stephen Ode, made the commitment when he received the officials of the NCNE on a working visit to the ministry's headquarters in Calabar. The NCNC team briefed the Commissioner on its effort to identify and enroll out-of-school children from nomadic communities and establish learning centers under the Accelerated Basic Education Program. Shifting gears from that now, Cross River State Governor Senator Bassey Edet Otu has declared that the state is poised to lead Nigeria's drive towards a thriving orange economy, leveraging its tourism, cultural heritage and growing creative industries. Governor Otu stated this on Monday while receiving participants of the National Institute of Policy and Strategic Studies Executive Course 48, who are in the state for a strategic orientation tour themed the Orange Economy. The governor, who was represented by his deputy, Peter Ode, highlighted the state's major tourism and cultural asset, including the carnival in Calabar, the Tinapa, Obodo Ranch, and its beaches.

And just before the break this afternoon, President Bola Ahmed has approved a new investment framework for Nigeria's deep offshore oil and gas sector, targeting up to $50 billion in fresh investment and the revival of major projects that have remained stalled for years. The new framework replaces the previous system of project-by-project negotiations with a transparent and rules-based investment regime designed to provide greater certainty for investors and improve Nigeria's competitiveness in attracting global capital. The reform is expected to accelerate the development of large-scale offshore oil and gas projects, beginning with the estimated $10 billion Bonga Southwest project operated by Shell. 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We'll be going on a very short break at this point, and when we come back, we will take you away from Nigeria straight to Russia, as Russia has released former U.S. Marine Robert Gilman after more than 4 years in detention regarding a humanitarian pardon by President Vladimir Putin. Do well to stay tuned for this news and more news coming after this very short break.

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From the heart of the city to the corners of your community. 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

Welcome back from that very short break, and thank you for staying tuned to Unicolor Radio International 103.5 FM Calibre. And if you are just joining us this afternoon, this is the World News at 1 p.m. And now let's bring your report away from Nigeria, as Russia has released former U.S. Marine Officer Robert Gilman after more than 4 years in detention regarding a humanitarian pardon by President Vladimir Putin. Gilman, 32 years of age, had been imprisoned by Russia since January 2022 after being accused of assaulting a police officer regarding an incident in Voronezh. His sentence was later extended by after Russian authorities accused him of assaulting prison staff. His family disputed the allegations and maintained that he was suffering from a medical episode at the time of his arrest. Concerns over Gilman's health intensified in recent months after he was reportedly diagnosed with a dissociative stupor and became largely unresponsive. And he also suffered pneumonia and required hospital treatment, according to U.S. officials and his family.

And of course, we'll be bringing to you, or we are bringing to you right now, the news in entertainment and lifestyle as veteran Nollywood actress Patient Ozoko, popularly known as Mama G, has revealed why she frequently portrays witches, wicked women, and other antagonistic characters in Nollywood movies. Ozoko described the recurring roles as a niche she believes God gave her, saying she uses such characters to expose evil, injustice, and the consequences of wrongdoing. The actress made the revelation during a live-streamed interview with content creator and comedian Kata Ife, where she addressed long-standing curiosity about her portrayal of villainous characters. And lastly, in sports news, a Super Falcons midfielder Christy Ucheibe has assured Nigerians that the team remains determined to qualify for the 2027 FIFA Women's World Cup, despite their disappointing exit from the 2026 Women's African Cup of Nations. Ucheibe apologized to Nigerians regarding the Falcons' 1-0 quarterfinal defeat to Cameroon, admitting that the team had no excuse for failing to secure automatic World Cup qualification through the tournament. The Benfica midfielder acknowledged the disappointment of the defeat, but said the team must now shift its attention to the World Cup playoffs route. And that is the size of our news this afternoon. But before we go, let's take you through a quick recap of the major headlines.

On the news this afternoon, starting from the home scene, we reported that the Ife Kingdom's history and the NCBD heritage takes center stage as NIPSS visit Obong of Calabar Palace. On the national scene, we reported that President Tinubu approves new framework to unlock $50 billion deep offshore. And of course, until international affairs, we told you that Russia releases former U.S. Marine reported in poor health. If you have news reports from your area, hostels, department, and faculties, please do well to call our news hotline on 0809-444-4058. You can also follow us on all social media handles on Facebook. We are Unicar Radio International. On Instagram, TikTok, and X, we are Unicar Radio. 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And remember, as members of the University of Calabar community and proud Cross-Riverians, let us continue to promote unity, mutual respect, and responsible citizenship. And together, we can build a more peaceful, progressive, and inclusive society. This news was edited by the news production team. My name is Albert Kelly. Many thanks for listening. Do well to stay tuned and enjoy the rest of our broadcast coming your way. 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

0: All right, a very beautiful afternoon, Nigeria. Good afternoon, Calabar. Good afternoon, precious and amazing people out there. It's Wednesday, the 12th day of August, in the year 2026. The week has already, gotten to a time whereby we are about to see, we are about to welcome, another weekend. And, as usual, Nigeria has also have decided, to jump on with that, with the grace of a drunken camel, as some persons might actually say. So, welcome to the State of the Nation, Young Unico Radio 103.5, your number one and darling native for Timber Radio Station, right there under Kenan CD of Calabar. And also welcome to that one program, of course, that understand that our national motto should not only be unity and faith, peace and progress, but also should show some level of seriousness towards, what it believes for the people. This is where the headlines, of course, are being interrogated. The politicians are quoted and then doubted, and the absurdity of our daily existence is given the respect it absolutely does not deserve. And of course, I am your pilot, your chief narrator in this ongoing Nollywood epic we call a nation. This is the State of the Nation, and let's dive into the real discussion of the day. Generations to come. And of course, the time check is 4 minutes past the hour of 2 o'clock this beautiful afternoon. My name is Okun Ofiong, the catalyst behind the MIC. And it's a beautiful afternoon. Let's do what we do know how to do best. He tore on the front pages, the trending tabs, the whisper on the streets. Some headlines will test your faith in the Republic, while others will test your ability to keep a straight face. But let's sample both courses. And now let's, quickly look at some of the headlines, that the moment you just get to hear about it, the first thing that comes to your mind is what's really happening. You first give yourself some beautiful smiles on your face. And of course, I actually want to see those beautiful smiles on your face. So we'll be looking at some of those headlines. Yeah, truthfully, it happens in Nigeria, and this is Nigeria. Like I tell people, this is actually one country, that lots of things happens, and, sometimes you just have to laugh over it, because it always seemed like a drama, like a comedy. But yeah, this is actually where we get to see ourselves. So something actually happened over there in Owerri, that's Imo State, where a bride actually had to dump is a groom, that's a husband to be, at an altar after discovering that the groom actually voted for a rival party in 2023 general elections. So just like when it is actually that time, the clergy will have to, when it's about joining both couples together, that very moment where he will have to make a statement. Do anybody have anything to say or have any reason why those two persons should not be joined in holy matrimony? If you do, please do stand up to say. But if you don't, please, you forever remain silent. So, in this particular case, it was not the congregation, that stood up to say anything. It was the bride herself, who came out, standing before the congregation. She actually, said that she discovered through the cousin's phone that, the groom or the husband-to-be, actually voted for a political party that she despised so very much. And not only did the groom or the husband to be voted for, that very particular political party, he even went ahead to snap at the polling unit, showcasing the party that he was voting for, and even posted it on social media. So this actually happened 2023, right when we witnessed the 2023 general elections. And now 3 years later, of course, the evidence surfaced, and the wife got to see it, or the bride actually got, you know, to see there's a very video, and the husband was begged, the families there begged, even the pastors, you know, quoting some scriptures there, but the bride remained unmoved. And according to her, if you can lie about your PVC, she said, that means you can lie about anything. And also something very interesting also happened over there in Lagos State, where a Lagos landlord actually served a tenant quit notice written in tongues after a church noise dispute. So now over there in Lagos State, you know, a tenant complained about the landlord church, which operates in the in the buildings and compound, making excessive noise during a vigil. So for some of you, you know, who stays in an environment that is surrounded by churches, and you know the noise that comes from there, especially at night, you know, when they do have vigils, you know, the noise that comes from there. So in this particular case, it was not just by the roadside, but it was in the compound, you know, where this tenant pays his rent, you know, where this tenant stays. So he complained about the landlord's church, that the noise always coming from there is, you know, disturbing him. So in a way of addressing the situation, the landlord, you know, Dublin also, as the pastor of the church, responded not with a legal document, but with a quit notice, allegedly written in tongues. And you know, this was being taken by the tenant. You know, he took this and he had to take it to the tribunal, that is the magistrate tribunal, and presenting it. You know, they had to look at it, and nobody, you know, could, you know, read what was written there. And you know, that very judgment had to be adjourned, or the case rather had to be adjourned. And we ask ourselves, what really this? You know, a tenant paying a rent, you know, coming out to complain that he's not comfortable with this. What should have been done in this very case? So, you know, these are certain things that get to happen. And you know, you ask yourself, which country am I again? And you just have to remember that yes, you are in Nigeria. And you know, like people will say, anything is actually possible, right? Anything is possible. So you know, these are just few of the funny headlines out there on the on the space, you know, where we had to bring it, you know. I believe, you know, just listening to you might just be, you know, you might just be putting up some smiles on your face. But then it's not just about those smiles, because we're definitely going to, you know, be looking at the most serious headlines that we have for you. That's a beautiful afternoon. But before we go down there, let's also, it's also necessary to know that I am not here in the studio alone. Yes, as much as you know, you've been hearing my voice for the past 10 minutes. Yes, I'm not here alone. With me in the studio, I have Obasi Oyi Thompson, who'll be joining me, you know, in this discussion. There's a beautiful afternoon. Good afternoon to you, Thompson.
1: Good afternoon, Catalyst. Good afternoon, Malabite and Malabresses. Good afternoon to everyone under the sound of my voice. It's such a beautiful time to be here. Just like you said, being here, you know, enters a lot, because we'll have to talk about trending stories in Nigeria, and then some of those things that are very, very important and very key in our society today. Yeah, I just listened to you, and then a lot of things came through my mind, and then I've just been wondering, you know, what exactly may have caused a man of God, a supposed man of God, that have supposed to have said, okay, I think because of this, knowing the very fact that you know, you have gone to school, probably there is no job, and you decided to turn your property into a religious home, and then you could decide not to use it as a kind of noise pollution to your tenants.
0: To tenants, yeah.
1: Knowing very well that they are paying their rent and all of that. So I think on the other hand, I also would have loved to see such notice, because speaking in tongue is something that a lot of persons think it's about shouting, blah, blah, blah, blah, blah, blah, and all of those kind of things. So trust me, the court will go ahead and adjourn those kind of cases until probably in the next 5-10 years. And the guy will gladly be staying in that compound free of charge, because the case is in the court.
0: In the court.
1: Yeah, so as it is now, so it means he might not be paying his rent until
0: the case is
1: probably
0: being settled.
1: The case is being settled. You know, so I think it serves the landlord very well. And then we've talked about noise pollution for a very long time. I think they'll definitely look into that matter, and hopefully award a good compensation to the tenant, because Of course, he has to complain about his psychological being that have been affected for a very long period of time because of indiscriminate drums, noise pollutions and all of that. Well, I think that for that though, definitely this is Nigeria, just like you say. But I am not in tandem with when people say, so long as we see a bad situations like this and automatically, we feel like, oh, it is normal in the society, especially being a Nigerian or being found in Nigeria, as the case may be. So I don't subscribe to things like that being normal. For me, it is absolutely not normal. A lot of unnormal things that happens in Nigeria is absolutely not normal to me. The fact that people or great number of persons subscribe to things that are wrong does not literally makes it right.
0: Right, yeah.
1: Okay, yeah. So we must always choose to stand in the right part of it. And then this particular couple's issues, trust me, it's such a very sad experience though.
0: Okay.
1: Because this young man have spent so much money,
0: Mm.
1: and then seeing this did not just happen on that very minute of your altar call to to be religiously recognized as husbands and wife, because this is a man you have spent some time with, not as if you met in the morning and afternoon you
0: You plan
1: conducted
0: for a
1: the
0: wedding.
1: wedding. This is person you have spent days, weeks, and months with in one way or the other. So what must have happened? What kind of conversation do you guys usually have? But on the other hand, I think she's making the right decision, because there are a lot of persons who will see fire and still decide that this is where they want to belong, to the detriment of other innocent Nigerians. And that is why we are facing this calamity we are facing today.
0: But
1: And to even push it, you could see the calamity going on in Osun State. You can see a sitting senator making such a derogatory, uninformed,
0: a statement.
1: statement, comments, It's so sad and pathetic that a serving senator of the Federal Republic of Nigeria, representing, a said human beings, will come out to make such a comment. I think these kind of things can never happen outside of this country. It's only in Nigeria that things like this will happen. And funny how he might actually sail through, because we already have just a couple of days ago where a Muslim scholar came out to make such inflammatory statements. And then boom, the next thing we are also seeing another politician. Yeah, I think this is as a result of the president's comment that all is fair in politics. So I think that is why a lot of these things would definitely be. In fact, before December, we're going to see a more and more, and how do they call it? Journalists who are going to keep so much documentary to play during and after the
0: Of
1: election.
0: course, it's actually a duty, and we are always there, to make sure that we take note of all the happenings out there. Just like Thompson had actually stated, the issues or the issue that just transpired or that happened in where it has almost dead where to potential couples or to be just few minutes before we could actually officially call them husband and wife. The wife actually had to say no, and no they do again, simply because he realized that the groom or the husband to be voted for a political party that is so much despised. And we ask ourselves a question: when since when did did we started tying marriage to political to political party or to partisan identity? Because it's a different ball game. This has
1: No,
0: to do this has to do with a
1: but trust me.
0: social being. And we cannot bring your social your social being to your home,
1: Marita,
0: your
1: no.
0: marital home.
1: Look, if you ask me, I think that's the best decision she can ever make. But then she's making that decision at the very wrong timing, doing the right thing at the wrong time. That is how I see that particular scenario. Because one, if you look at what actually plays out, these are things you should have discussed about. Like for me, I don't know. If I meet a friend, what particularly what I look out for is, what do you like and what do you hate, right? At that point in time, you talk about it politically. How do you need to know the kind of persons you want to spend your time with, you want to spend the rest of your life with. Even in football, like me, I particularly do not support any club, but any team that wins automatically is my club. So by so doing, if I must get married or if I want to choose a wife, I should know if you're this kind of person that supports a
0: A
1: football team.
0: particular football
1: Now,
0: club.
1: if you're supporting a football team and I know that I truly love you and I want to stay with you, then I should be able to reprogram my mind that, look, even if your team lose, that should not be a yardstick for you to deny cooking in the house when you need to. That should not be a yardstick for you to refuse doing some certain things. But that shouldn't turn off your mood when I am in the mood. That shouldn't make you feel like you neglect the family or simply because your club loses a game. Do you understand? I actually have a particular uncle. My uncle, there's one of my uncle that he supports, you know, Chelsea, and then the wife supports Manchester United.
0: Okay.
1: And at any time they have ball, well, they usually watch together though. It's always very fun. Yeah, there are some persons who actually have clubs they support, and then when it is time for that, you know, they just joke over it and let go. But it doesn't. But there are some house married people that the moment it just, even in relationship, the moment this team you know wins this team, automatically you've turned out to be enemy. You abuse. You begin to make unnecessary utterances and all of that. So those are, I think, when it gets to that point, that is when it is not, it is a no-no. Do you understand? And then politically, you should be able to support a party that stands for justice, not injustice like what we are seeing today in Nigeria. So
0: the funny thing here is that it's not disclosed the a particular political party that you know the groom actually supported. So what if the party that the groom supported is a party that supports justice, and the party that the bride despise is that very party?
1: Well, it is up to them. That's exactly what it is. So it means she cannot bear it. So it is just left for you out there. Yeah, it depends on what everybody stands for. So she doesn't feel like the husband should support another political party when she's supporting another political party.
0: Okay.
1: But it's okay for both of them.
0: All right, so it's actually okay for both of them. My only concern, you know, is just you know the rise out there. You know, I just hope that you know the rise was being justice was being made to the rise, you know, by visiting girls and, you know, visitors. Of course, that's very, very important.
1: Yeah,
0: but, you know,
1: at least the rise went round and the drinks went round. Yeah, because situations like this, the food, the reception
0: since reception must continue.
1: Yeah,
0: right?
1: Since the food have been cooked already, and the drinks must go around, and toothpick must definitely follow suit. Yeah. So you literally do not need to.
0: All right, so that's actually it. And if you're just joining us now, still listening to the State of the Nation, you're on Unico Radio 103.5, and of course, it's right about time where we have to, you know, wipe the laughter off our faces and get the work. The real headlines of today being the 12th day in the month of August 2026, and of course, it demands more than just a chuckle. They demand, you know, a critical look, and it's right about time where we have to cut them open one after the other. So we'll be going on a short musical break, but before we do that, let's quickly give you this, where, you know, the former president of the Federal Republic of Nigeria, Olusegun Obasanjo, has you know, spoken once again. And before you roll your eyes and, you know, say Baba is at it again, now let me tell you, this time he has put his finger on a wound that has been bleeding since 1979. Obasanjo actually came out to say that courts should not be the ones determining who wins elections. Now, the people should be the ones to decide. The people should be the ones to determine, and their vote should count and be counted immediately, transparently, and conclusively. Now, looking at what Obasanjo actually said, if we are to look or to take ourselves back to history, since Nigeria's return to democracy in 1999, every single presidential election except one has always ended at the Supreme Court. Like I said, yes, every single presidential election has always ended in the Supreme Court. It has taken us over two decades. Only the 1999 general election, which Obasanjo himself won, was not judicially challenged at the highest court. In 2003, we had Obasanjo re-election, being challenged by the then Muhammadu Buhari. In 2007, we had Yaradua's election being challenged by both Buhari and Atiku. In 2011, we had Goodluck Jonathan victory challenged by Buhari. In 2015, Jonathan himself challenged Buhari victory, but conceded before the court could finish. A movement that now seemed like an historical unicorn. In 2019, Atiku challenged Buhari in 2023. Both Atiku and Peter Obi still challenge Bola Ahmed Tinubu. Now it seems more like the Supreme Court has become the unofficial returning officer of the Federal Republic. We'll definitely get to look at this and, of course, many more other things that we have for you. That's a beautiful afternoon. You're still listening to the State of the Nation here on Unico Radio 103.5. Okun Ofe, the Catalyst, is my name. And, of course, right here in the studio with Obase Oyi Thompson. You know, like people will always say, no problem, no problem. In everything that we see, we keep on saying, there is no problem. So, in the spirit of no problem, let me quickly give you this one. Mfuna Ibaga. And of course, it is being, translated as no problem. Why we use this, to go on this short break. Stay with us and don't go anywhere.

0: Christ, whosoever God has blessed, no mankind cause. Of course, that is Fnaibaga. No problem by, you know, one of your favorite artists out there, Tubaba. So, whatever you're seeing currently, just know that there is no problem at the tail end. Everything is gonna be all right. So, welcome back from That's a Very Break. You're still listening to The State of the Nation here on Unique Radio 103.5. And it's already 28 minutes past the hour of 2 o'clock. That's a beautiful afternoon. And just like I promised, that when we are back, you know, we are letting go of the laughter and we are moving down to some of the serious headlines, serious concerns that we've had facing us, you know, facing us like a problem. But like we said earlier, there is no problem. Even if there is a problem, we decide to see, there is no problem. I still have here with me the studio of Bar Seoye Thompson. And so, you know, like before we walk down that way, you know, we walked down for a break. I stated, you know, the former president of the Federal Republic of Nigeria, President Olusegun Obasanjo, have actually come out to say that it's right about time where elections or winners of elections should not be decided at the Supreme Court, but it should be decided at the poll, results counted, and winners being, you know, decided at the poll. Now, this is not even the concern. Like we earlier stated, the statistics are very, you know, are there. And we further look at, you know, a report by the Center for Democracy and Development, which does actually a 2024 report, post-election litigation in Nigeria has increased by 340% since 1999. And of course, when we say 1999, this was when we returned to democracy. This was when we started returned back to democracy per se. And in the 2023 general elections alone, over 1,200 election petitions were filed across various tribunals. 1,200. And we are not running elections. It seems more like we are running a legal marathon. So now, Obasanjo argument is simple. The Independent National Electoral Commission, INEC, has failed in its core mandate. They should be the one, you know, to announce. And once the announcement is made, it should be final. But now, let's actually, you know, let's be fair, and now let's ask, you know, an honest question. Is it really the fault of INEC that, you know, most of, you know, we are having most of the post-election tribunal, or is it the fault of our political class, our political actor, that have decided to create a system where losing is never an option? So if you're listening out there, of course, we are opening the phone lines for you to join the conversation. There's a beautiful afternoon before, you know, we kick in to have a critical discourse on, you know, some of those very headlines. And the phone line is 0809-444-4058. 0809-444-4058 is the phone lines out there. If you're calling, very much ready to, you know, to key in and get that call. If you're sending a message, of course, we're ready to read it out loud and clear. You know, before we can visit the streets, we can go to take reactions. Of course, let's get to welcome your call. And of course, let's get to see your message. 0809-444-4058. I'll take the number again. 0809-444-4058. So, Thompson, what's your take on, you know, what Obasanjo has actually come out to see?
1: Yeah, you know, this is where our position stands. You know, as my namesake have said, Obasanjo and Obasa, you know, is almost a similarity.
0: It's actually not the same.
1: Yeah, it's just a twin, an identical twin anyway. But then, to really comment on that particular statement, these are things we're talking about. First of all, you know, why wouldn't there be election tribunal when a whole professors, according to the remarks from Peter Obi and the rest, you know, when professors who

0: assumed or who are actually, you know, a lot of them, when they come to classes or when they go to events, you see them and you think these kind of persons cannot accept cheating either in their exams or in their courses and all of that. But these are persons who are supporting. In fact, according to this report from Peter Obi, that you know, a situation where a professor is helping an illiterate, you know, to manipulate the system, you know, why wouldn't you go to court? Do you understand? To challenge the system. You know, a situation where you see a professor, a well-pronounced or renowned, you know, professor will be mutilating results and announcing, you know, fake results. You know, so why wouldn't people go to, you know, the tribunal and all of that? Now, to also start it, INEC, first of all, are just the core problems of this or of all of these issues. Because one, now if you look at the so-called PVC, if you look at so many of us who got our PVC for a couple of years now, just where I kept it, it has started peeling. It means it's not even permanent. Okay. Meanwhile, you were supposed to, what happened to ATM? Why, I keep asking, why is the banking sector quite different? Why can't INEC meet one-on-one, you know, bring down their pride, do you understand, lower down their pride, and have a very, if they require me to provide meals for them or breakfast, lunch, I will provide it for them. But let them meet the banking sector and say, how do you people you know, have a system that is so organized that my own ATM, I can use the same ATM, visit a Kano, and I'll still use it to make withdrawals. How can I use the same ATM, travel down to a typical community in, you know, anywhere in Nigeria that you can ever ask for, so long as there is network and there is a point of service, you know, I can make transfers, I can make all of those services. So why can't I use my PVC? Must I go to that same polling unit? It shouldn't be so. I should be able, with the PVC that have been provided, with the code that is in my card, I should stay anywhere to vote, anywhere of my choice. That is what the system should be. But because they know that, you know, they are serving incompetent human beings, and this is why a lot of times I get just too worried. Somebody just make a report some couple of days ago that this is a commission that has been budgeted with over 1. Something trillion naira. Do you understand? So are we saying right from 2023 till date? In fact, right from time till 2023, even till date, INEC cannot upgrade the Beaver system for us to be able to conduct or have a very peaceful and calm elections? Do you understand?
1: All right, I think we have a caller. Let's quickly pick this call before you continue.
0: Okay.
1: A very beautiful afternoon to you.
0: Hello. Yes, good afternoon.
2: Yes, this is Mr. Casey on the line.
1: Oh, yeah. Mr. Casey.
2: This afternoon is about Thompson is not
1: well. A very beautiful afternoon.
0: Let's quickly have your take.
2: Yes, Mr. Thompson. You know, when you are speaking like this, you know, I concur. You understand?
0: Okay.
2: I concur for your speech. You know, this afternoon, this is our country, Nigeria. You know. You know, when you wake up, you hear a new development, not positive, but negative. You see, it's very, very sad. You understand what I'm saying?
0: Okay.
2: The people that are portraying the democracy cannot live by example.
0: Okay.
2: So it's very sad. Okay. Now, what I want to contribute this afternoon is this. Looking at Obasanjo, at the former head of the country.
1: Yeah, I'm former president, yes.
2: Former president, you know. Yes, he's my very good friend.
1: Are you serious?
2: Sins are forgiven. You know what I'm saying? You know, I don't want to go into details.
1: Okay.
2: Is my point.
1: Mr. Ken, it's only when you are in APC that your sins can be forgiven.
2: No, his own sins are forgiven. You know, he doesn't have a party now, but he's an elder statesman now.
0: Okay.
2: He choose to play neutral. You understand what I'm saying?
1: Okay.
2: So, what I want to say is that Obasanjo, looking at him as a former
1: leader of the country,
2: as a former president, you know, some of those things, he is the one that introduced some of those things that are happening now. But let me not go into detail, you know, when we reach that bridge, we will cross it. The thing is that a natural system, as we call the INEC, the natural empire, they should remain as a natural empire. You understand what I'm saying?
0: Okay.
2: Do the needful.
0: Yeah.
2: Do the needful. And And for I keep on saying every time, all the time, that our constitution need to be touchlighting, you know.
0: Exactly.
2: Need to have a constitutional revision. You understand what I mean? Need to revisit our constitution and touchlight some of the things that is no more working effectively. You know, a president appointing a chief justice of Nigeria, what do you think will happen? Mm. If you know, after the playing field, after the...
0: Okay, yeah.
1: All right, I think now, we lost Mr. Casey right
0: yeah,
1: there.
0: Don't forget that all of this came as a result of this 2026 Goodluck Jonathan Foundation Democracy Dialogue at the Ahmadu Bello International Conference Center in Bauchi State. Now, if you see a lot of persons who actually talked on this particular conference, you could see that everyone was hammering on democracy. Everyone was hammering on the need for us to maintain a democratic kind of a leadership. Do you understand? And so, okay.
1: I think we actually have another caller right now. Okay, we lost that caller.
0: Okay.
1: So if you're the one, you can still call us back 0809444-4058.
0: Okay. So right now, and then to also add to that, you could see that at some point in time, I think INEC are to be blamed for all of these issues we are having in Nigeria. If you see what happened in Ekiti State of recent, you will know that we are not yet ready for a free and fair election. And then currently we're talking about the Osun State just by the corner in a couple of days to come.
1: Yes.
0: And we have seen a whole lot of threats. We've seen a whole lot of comments. We've seen a whole lot of, things which aren't democratic, body languages and all of that. It started with freezing the account. It started with making unnecessary and undue arrest of opposition political party members and all of that. So all of this cannot amount to giving us as a people, that spirit of oneness that we truly deserve as a people or as a nation. Now, if you look at, the forthcoming general elections, what exactly have INEC put in place? We want, until we have a system where I can use my, I don't need to travel to my village. I don't need to go to my polling unit to be able to cast my vote in that particular. I should visit any polling unit, slot in my card in the beavers or whatever they tend to call it. And I'm able to vote. They will just say, okay, which polling, it automatically, once you insert your card, it should take you directly to... we don't need all of this kind of mess. For crying out loud, not because there is no money to do this. We have the money. We have all of these resources. But put these things to work is usually the problem. And this is the biggest challenge we're having. And when you tell them, get the right things done, you become an enemy to the people. This is very embarrassing and very insulting at this point in time. But my own fears is how professors, doctors, people we should actually respect so much in the society will be sitting down and watching people mutilate election results, and still be proud enough to announce and be asking, what number is this one? What did they write here? And you're signing such a document. This is why you will see what is happening in Abia State, for instance. It is what we want. If you see what is not right, you call it out. Alex Nenauti has done tremendously well. Look at the development. Let's say that woman has forged or has been able to sign a very wrong document, or she has allowed them to rewrite the election in Abia State. Would we have recounted? Would the people of Abia State, come out with all of this development they are seeing today in Abia State? No. So I think it goes down to our professors, our doctors, our well-respected individuals in the society who will be privileged to decide for the future of this of this country. Now, I at some point in time, I become so worried, because if you look at a great number of our professors in Nigeria today, their children are not in this country. That is just the part that pains me the most. Their children and families are not in this country. But let it be known to them that whether you like it or not, in no distant time, your children will come back. It is either they will lack money to return back your costs down to this country, or they will lack money to return back the costs of your, and you have to pay dearly. So we must have to fix our system here so that we don't need to run out of this country. Nigeria still remains our country. So it is sad and pathetic that people we respect so much will be mutilating election results just to favor an individual or candidate. So, and on the other hand, our judicial system must, as a matter of fact, understand that it's still the same thing applicable. You can't run away from it. If you like, let your families be out of this country. One day, and one day you will definitely give account of all of these things. So it shouldn't be. Yeah, Nigerian courts will continue to decide who wins or who becomes the president, who becomes the governor, who becomes the senator, who becomes the House of Rep members. We've seen in most cases where this person is being sacked and all of that. Until people can, who can.

0: we've been saying, you get your voters' cards, vote for the candidates of your choice, and just stay glued to your radio and be listening and see what is happening in Osun State. In fact, you will weep for this country.
1: All right, so you just have to make sure you keep yourself updated on what is currently trending. Osun State gubernatorial elections is just a few days from now. That is actually, you know, on the 15th, which that is actually, I think that is on Saturday. We will get to be witnessing what will be the outcome over there. And also, Obasanjo's Obasanjo, you know, comments or reactions, you know, towards the electoral happenings in Nigeria, of course, is right. But in as much as I feel that it is not complete, because when you say that the court should not be the deciding factor or the deciding place for every election, then they need to be they need to be you know, a total reform in the electoral body, whereby anybody, you know, that is being caught of a rigging, or anybody that is being caught for vote buying, you know, will suffer a severe consequence that, you know, you shouldn't even think of it as an option. Until, you know, we have a situation, we have a scenario whereby, you know, the vote of a market woman can also count, you know, as much as the vote of, you know, possibly a godfather who is in Abuja. Then until then, we can all, you know, always have that confidence. What's the need of running to the court? But until then, you know, we'll see most of these persons still running back to court. And also on the other end, I feel that most of our Nigerian politicians feel that being in power is a must, that if you are not there, it simply means that it was being rigged against you. Yes, in as much as we see some happenings over out there, and you know, you have all reasons to believe that, you know, the system is being rigged against you. But also, I think we should also grow to the point that we start accepting result when it is fair, when it is plain. And you know, up to today, I still wait to see somebody that was going to come out, you know, to oppose the victory of Alex Oti in Abia State. Up to now, I've still not seen. So that is to say that everybody saw that it was plain, it was clear, and there was nothing, you know, you could look back to. There was nothing you could bring as evidence to say that this election was being rigged, because the people came out, the people voted, and it was clear that this man, you know, won on the pitch. He won on the field, and you cannot fight one who has been elected by the people.
0: Yeah, and then if you look at penalties, okay, the Electoral Act puts it that at 5 million naira or, you know, 2 years imprisonment or 5 million naira fine or both, or a 10-year ban from contesting elections when you're caught buying or selling votes and all of that. So it's sad that things like this are actually happening in our dear country, Nigeria, which is not supposed to be. You know, don't forget, this came up right from last year, and up to date, we're not seeing the consequences of those who were actually caught in Ekiti State, you know, for vote buying and all of those things. Those women, you know, we branded political party shirts and all of that, distributing cups of Gary and then seasonings and all of that.
1: Probably they were doing charity anyways.
0: Yeah, you're doing charity. It depends on when you're doing charity and where you're doing the charity.
1: Charity
0: work
1: can be done any, you know, day, yeah, anytime.
0: Yeah, but then not during that period of the election. Okay, so
1: it's all right, let's quickly push away from the electoral space. Let's quickly travel down to, you know, to Enugu State. We've just got few minutes before we can call it a wrap. It's already 47 minutes past the hour of 2 o'clock this beautiful afternoon. So if you're just joining us, you're still listening to the States of the Nation here on Unico Radio 103.5. Meanwhile, don't forget the phone lines is still very much open. If you know, are listening and want to be part of the conversation, 0809-444-4058 is the phone lines, you know, to reach out to us this beautiful afternoon in the studio. The phone line once again is 0809-444-4058. And you can also send a text message still on that very phone number. So over there in Enugu State, we've actually seen where the Enugu State government has approved 82,000 naira as the new minimum wage for staff of the Enugu State University of Science and Technology, otherwise known as ESUT. Now, I think this is actually, you know, I don't know if I should call this an improvement, because now this is an increment, and this increment is to take effect from 1st of September 2026. And this is coming as an increment from the initial 10.

0: 32,000 naira, which was, you know, placed as a minimum wage for, you know, the staffs in this in this university. And now we look at the national minimum wage, which was signed into law by President Bola Tinubu in 2024, and it stood at 70,000 naira. That was the at fourth negotiation AV benchmark for the entire federation. But Enugu State decided to go above. Now they decided to go above, but then they had to delay the the approval. They had to delay till few months to the 2027 general elections. Of course, some persons out there are saying that they have gone above what the federal government approved, 70,000 now, and of course they have added additional 12,000 now, making it 82,000 now for his staff. But then, should we call this a welcoming one?
1: If you look at when this was actually approved, it was actually approved on the 25th of October 2024. You know, I love the internet so much. That was when that particular minimum wage, this particular minimum wage of 80,000 naira was actually approved, you know, for all state workers, including local government employers. But right from 2024, this is 2026. Just like you said, you know, it's almost time for the next election.
0: Yes.
1: And then they have come out with all of these, calamitous, bribery, I term it to put. It's a welcome development anyway. The people of Enugu State, you know, will be enjoying. That is from 30,000. So it
0: 32,
1: means 32,000. So you can imagine that is since how many years ago, right from the days of Yar'Adua till date, you know, they have never thought of anything. You know, it's sad. It's very pathetic that the coal city, the coal nation is bringing this up at a very wrong timing.
0: Yeah,
1: if you ask me. But it doesn't really matter to me. What matters most is let these monies be paid.
0: Let's see the implementation.
1: Yeah, let's see the implementation first. Yeah, it's not all about making noise. Now, I think I love what Alex Oti is doing in Abia State, for instance. You know, he gets things done. It is during the days of commissioning that people know that, oh, these things was actually going on. And we've not seen his appointees coming on social media to start ranting around and all of that, threatening and all of that. We see things being done and all of that. So that is what governance should literally be. And there should be time for governance and there should be time for politics. So at this point in time, it's time for governance. Until when INEC said it is time for you people to start your campaigns. And then when you go for campaign and then you win or lose, you know that it is time for governance if you win. But right from when these administrations, from the presidency down to the councillors in the country, at some point in time, you could see that most of them, majority of them, you know, have been campaigning right from the day they won the election till date. And it's sad. It's pathetic, as if they are not in government or in the corridors of power. So it seemed to them that it's only the second term. I don't know who told Nigerian politicians that it's only second term that you have to finish a project. I don't know who told Nigerians that kind of, or who gave them that kind of perception. So it's a wrong perception that I think it's a wrong timing for Nigerians' political sense. Just like what Ghana have done of recent. Ghana have actually okayed a five-year single term for president and all of that, and reduced their age, you know, limit and all of that. So this is what should also happen here. Just save a single tenure and get out from that place. Someone else comes in. Like I keep saying, there's nothing wrong for a particular president or governor to come and say, look, I want to provide water, and you wire the whole state with water. And then another governor come and say, I want to concentrate on road. You wire the whole state with road. Another one come and say, I want to look at electricity. There's nothing wrong with that. Another one come and say, I want to look at hospital, you know, and you concentrate on that. Another one come and different project. You know, before the end of this world, at least we must have got it right. Do you understand?
0: So before the end of the world,
1: yeah,
0: right?
1: Before the end of the world, we must have got it right. But here you have somebody, at some point, I don't know whether they have empty head, you know, you make a lot of promises and then fulfill nothing.
0: Before we can actually get, just like you said, they serve 5 years and get out of that place, before we can get out of the studio also. over there, 20 universities have already gotten the approval from the Academic Staff Union of Universities, otherwise known as ASU, to begin strike over federal government failure to implement the 2025 agreement.
1: If you ask an APC supporter just a very few questions like do your president have primary school or secondary school certificate? You will see the kind of human beings we are sharing this country with. And outside of that, if you also ask them a simple question like, this ASUU strike, they will tell you, no, right from when they came on board, they have not been strike and all of that. It's a simple thing. There was all of these, rumors all over. I like I keep saying, I am one person, even if I want to be the only Nigerian that, until I see it happening, and even when it is happening, until I see it sustained, I will never believe that it has actually happened. Yeah. You understand? So these are strikes that we have talked, yet this is a government that says they have removed fuel subsidy, and yet the monies are nowhere to be found, and yet we are having so much debt, in being incurred as an administration up to today. So I am wondering how my president is going to survive this, because it is so painful, it is so sad and pathetic.
0: All right.
1: Up to today, this is the kind of leadership we are having as a country.
0: All right. Yeah. So 20 universities so far have already gotten the green light, just like we earlier stated. And if this strike proceeds, it simply means that thousands of students out there, including both those ones that are writing their final year exams, those ones that are writing their final year project, those that are preparing for probably their national service, will definitely be sent home. And as usual, just like the way we keep on seeing it happens, the government and the union ASUU will have to return back to the negotiating table, and another agreement will be signed, and the cycle will still continue. Until when is a question that we ask. But then I'll leave that question for you, because it's right about time where we have to call it a wrap here in the studio. There's a beautiful afternoon, sir, because time check is 55 minutes already past the hour of 2:00. I want to say a very big thank you so much, for being part with of us in this very wonderful and amazing program. Thank you so much, Thompson, for making our time to be here.
1: Thank you
0: so much, Mr. Casey, for calling, and also being part of the conversation. There's a beautiful afternoon. And I'll leave you with this saying, this adage that says that what is worth doing is worth doing
1: well.
0: Very well. Until we meet again on a Friday. For now, I'll say stay safe and enjoy the rest of our program. Bye for now.
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0: 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Here at the top, I am Umar Samuel. Here are the top headlines of the hour. Starting from Campus News, Efik Kingdom's history is in CBD. His heritage takes central stage as NIPSS visits Obong of Calabar. And on the national scene, Tinubu approved new framework to unlock $50 billion deep offshore. And on the foreign scene, Russia releases former U.S. Marine reporter in debt in poor health. And in entertainment of life and lifestyle, why I always play which wicked role in Nollywood movie, Patience Uzoku. And in the beautiful world of sport, despite defeat to Cameroon, World Cup remains our target. Super Falcon Charity Uche Ibe. Details of these and more coming up by 8 p.m. If you have new news reports from your areas, hostels, departments, and faculties, please call our news hotlines on 0809-444-4058. You can also follow us on official social media handles. On Facebook, we are Unical Radio International. On Instagram, we are Unical Radio. And on TikTok X, we are Unical Radio. 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And always remember, as Malabites, Malabresses, and Crossiverians, we are known for reasonable action. I am Umar Samuel. Stay tuned and enjoy the rest of our broadcast coming your way. Good afternoon.
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I want to dance with my jeans, but it's not like in 1990. 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And she might make sense. Two tune with the jolly test. 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

0: Hey, hey, hey, what's good, what's poppin', what's going on, Calabar? Good evening, good afternoon, whatever we'll call this time of the day. Hi guys, what's good, how you guys doing? Time check is 2 minutes past the hour of 4 o'clock, and yeah, you already know what the time is. This is the Rush Hour Show on Unica Radio International 103.5 FM. How you guys doing? It's your perfect baby girl, Idara, and of course, Christabel is here with me again today.
1: Hi, Idara.
0: Hi, Christabel. How you doing?
1: I'm fine, and how are you doing too?
0: Well, I'm good too. I'm good. How was your day?
1: Today was okay. I think it was rather a slow day. Mm-hmm. I don't know if it's just me, but I felt like the day really went by really slowly.
0: I mean, it's raining.
1: I feel, yeah.
0: The weather is very gloomy.
1: Yes. And it just really made the vibe a little bit, you know, down. But I mean, we are yet to turn it up, so.
0: I mean, it's our show. You guys should be ready to be turned up, honestly, because I feel like at this point we should, I feel like every day we come here, we complain about the weather.
1: The weather.
0: And I feel guilty. Because we're not the only ones going through this thing. And we just keep complaining every day. Mm-hmm. But yeah, I'll complain as much as I want until I see sun. Because I'm tired. I'm actually really very tired. Because even when it's not raining, the weather is not even bright. It must be gloomy. Everywhere. It's so demotivating, honestly. But yeah, it's the Rush Hour Show. And you know how we do it here. We bring to you all of the vibes, all of the entertainment stories. And yeah, you know, just help your afternoon, your evening worth the while. All right. So again, like always, today we have quite a number of stories here for you guys. And I hope that you guys are going to enjoy it as much as we also enjoy it. But you know what? Let's go on a very short break. A very short musical break, and when we're back, you know how we do it. We're going to go into our first segment, which we like to call the Gang Gang segment. So stay tuned, guys. This is a Rush Hour with Idara and Christabel.

0: Favorite Girl right there by Daku and Rema. Yeah. This song was that hit.
1: And I mean,
0: honestly, it's still a hit.
1: I mean, Favorite Girl, like everybody, like it was literally on everybody's lip. Like,
0: And everybody, you know, whining and giving all those 2K vibes.
1: Exactly.
0: 2K vibes and all of that.
1: And I feel like it was really that collaboration we needed.
0: Yeah, true.
1: It was that collaboration we actually needed.
0: You know, one thing I found out about Nigerian artists, okay. somehow they always blend in with each other.
1: Yeah.
0: In fact, with anybody at all, it's always so nice when you hear some collabs and you're like, okay, we did not expect it, or we did not see this coming, but it's fire. Yeah. Somebody like Sheyi Vibes and Ayra Starr, I never would have even thought ever in this life.
1: That it could be a blend. That,
0: exactly. And this song was such a vibe, truly.
1: I feel like that's another very beautiful thing about Nigerian music and Nigerian artists themselves, because they have this spirit of being versatile, you know?
0: Mm-hmm.
1: I mean, you have a different genre of music and I have a different one, but together we can create a masterpiece. And I really love that.
0: I really love it for us, truly. Anyways, guys, this is still The Rush Hour Show on Unique Radio International 103.5 FM with Idara and Christabel. And like I said before, when we come back from that break, we're going to go straight into our first segment, which we like to call the Gang Gang segment. I hope you guys are ready.
1: Yay! Because we are.
0: Okay, first of all, I want to talk about Director Pink. Okay, so she posted something on her Twitter saying that once a man I am in a talking stage with starts complaining that I walk too hard, I ghost him straight up. I love a hardworking queen, actually.
1: Mm-hmm. But I feel like she has given us a backstory.
0: I feel like that was just an intro. As much as she doesn't want to involve herself too much in the relationship or the talking stage, that's how much she does not want to even tell us the story. Like, because she has forgotten about it. She doesn't care.
1: Because sometimes I feel like, okay, if a man is complaining you work too much, I feel like there are two sides to the coin. Maybe he's saying that, oh, you should slow down, your health matter, or maybe the other part. But now she just gave us something and she didn't really give us like an inside gist, so we can't really be sure which angle are these men coming from.
0: I feel like what if she's actually she would have given us a backstory, because maybe she must have sensed some things and seen some things to make it and to make that decision. That I don't want to share it. Don't tell me that I'm working too hard. Right. Don't tell me, because I need to make my money. So I feel like maybe she has seen some things. And sometimes, you know, when it comes to men and, you know, telling you to, they want you to be, I don't want to generalize it here, but in some cases, they want you to be kind of dependent on them. Yes. Do you understand? Like, don't do too much. Just, I'm here. If you need something, tell me. I would help, I can assist and everything. They don't want you to be, oh, it is your money that you need to take care of yourself. It's only your money. It's only you that is working hard to take care of yourself, when you know that I am here and I'm the man. Do you understand? So that's why in a lot of situations, we hear cases like men saying that they cannot marry a woman that's richer than them.
1: Yes, I hear that. And I'm like, why? I thought you guys are supposed to be partners and not some kind of competitors. Because if you're saying you cannot marry a woman that's richer than you, it's more like you're seen as a competitor, not a partner anymore.
0: Well, let us know, women, we said we have our way in our wedding.
1: Everybody has what is doing them.
0: And I've witnessed a situation like that where I knew a woman that had, she's rich, but she was the kind of woman that would not submit to a man. Do you understand? And that's always the situation. Nobody say you should not have, you should not be rich, but at least just be humble. I'm your husband, I'm your man. No matter how we want to put it, he's still the head. So you have to submit to him no matter what. I'm not saying that you should take nonsense or tolerate any rubbish, but just be able to submit to this person that you see as your husband, as the man, as the head of your family, as it, stuff
1: like
0: that.
1: I feel like that actually comes, sorry to interrupt you, but that actually comes when I feel like partners built their home on money being the source of the home, not a tool. Do you understand?
0: Yeah.
1: Because it's okay for you to be earning more than your husband in some cases, but you still respect him knowing that he's trying his best as a man and to be a provider in ways he can be. Just that maybe sometime life cannot always like go the way he planned. So if you see him and respect him for, oh, this is my partner. I mean, he might slack at the money aspect, but like on the emotional and the safety aspect, he's still the man. So respect him for that and don't make money look like, oh, this is the ground in which we live in this house. I feel like, anyways,
0: well, everybody with their own opinion, everybody with their own perspective. But if we really want a man, and if she really wants a man, I feel like she should just calm down. Or like you said, maybe she's just jumping into conclusions way too early. She should just take time and, you know, hear him out. Is it from an angle of, oh, I care about you. I need you to slow down because of your health and just relax, okay? Or you are walking to a big, Anyways, guys, now let's move to the next story. And this one is about, see, I feel like sometimes pastors should be very careful about the kind of things that they say, because I feel like at this point in time, a lot of eyes are on Christians. Like it or not, Christianity has become more of a trend than a religion, because so many people are wanting to, you know, come out. And once upon a time, people used to hide their religion and keep it to themselves and say, and not be very open about being a child of God or being a devout Christian and all of that. But recently, a lot of people have come out. I see a lot of Christian content online. People get ready with me to go to church. What I do in church, what I work as in church, all of those kind of things. I see a lot of content concerning Christian. So I feel like pastors should be very careful in this time, because it's a very sensitive time and people always have something to say. People will always have something to say. So yeah, this one, now why am I talking about this? I saw a story that of a comment that a pastor made, an apostle Agacedo. I do not know who that pastor is or what church he's heading, but he said using an adult toy is not a sin. I recommend it to married couples. And I'm like, okay,
1: I think this is all I have to say. Like, show me a scripture and back that up. And we are fine.
0: Okay.
1: Show me a scripture and back that up. Because I feel like when you're making reference to Christianity, especially the fact that we have a Bible, it's very important that you back this up. Because now you're giving people different and various ideology and you're actually making some of them actually accept things they shouldn't be accepting. And I don't know, like you said, pastors should be very, very careful in what they stand
0: because all I heard here in everything that he said was just that using a sex toy is almost equal to masturbating.
1: Exactly.
0: And masturbating
1: is a sin.
0: So what are you saying, bruh? Even though you were saying that, oh, it's only for for married couples, it's still the same thing, honestly. I understand maybe the anger was coming from, like, you know, that there are some couples that, oh, they don't live together because one person is out working and they post exactly all this long distance stuff and everything. But is that enough reason?
1: That's no reason at all.
0: See, we should be able to. Was it yesterday? I saw a post of a lady still talking about Christian content now. Yes. She posted tips for Christians that for unmarried Christians, that we are human beings, definitely we have urges, that it was God that gave us our body, it was God that put these things in us, no matter how you want to see it. Yes, it was God that made the whole idea of sex, and so she was like, it's not as if she doesn't have urges. Let it not be as if no holier she's than thou. She has urges, but she now gave us a few tips on how we can, you know, help ourselves in situations like that. Things like distracting your mind from those kind of things, praying to God for strength and all of those things. Yeah. It just shows discipline. I feel like that's the number one thing. That is just discipline. Because if you can discipline yourself now that you are not married. Even when you are married, you should be able to continue like that.
1: You will even have like a better edge on the discipline because you've mastered the
0: You have mastered it. And so no matter when it comes, whether you are married or not, whether you have a husband or a wife or not, you know that you can still hold yourself. Because I mean, a lot of people don't live with their partners.
1: Yeah.
0: Especially for those ones that, okay, maybe I've relocated and gone to another country to make life easier for them and their families. And then maybe later they go back. And I'm not saying that, okay, this period of time that they are not, let's say 2-3 years that they are not with their partners, they should be using adult toys. Oh, please.
1: I don't know. Like I always say, there are a lot of information on the internet.
0: Exactly.
1: The good, the bad, and the ugly.
0: Another thing I can say is that see this thing now is just giving sinners more reasons to sin because
1: like sugar coated sin. Do you understand?
0: Exactly. Sin. As long as it has come out from a pastor's mouth, who am I?
1: And you know how Nigerians are very, very quick to like, you know, rephrase something in another dimension and make it look from the angle in which they are trying to portray.
0: So good. Anyways, guys, it's still the Rush Hour Show on Unica Radio International 103.5 FM with me, Idara, and definitely Christabel. Let's go on this short music break. And when we're back, we'll give you more of the stories that we have for you. Stay tuned, guys. This one is Ogechi by Boy P, Heist, Brown Jewel, and Davido. Stay tuned.

0: With You by Davido featuring Omalay, and
1: Omalay.
0: that one was from the album Five. Yeah, that album was it. And now we have Uriah Dave. We're still enjoying Uriah Dave. Davido. Okay. Funny how we even have a story today about Davido. You know what? Let's just get into that one. Yesterday, I saw a tweet about somebody actually came out and tweeted something and said that there's no other artist that has more hits than Davido.
1: And Davido.
0: And Davido was like, let's keep it
1: Let's
0: going, come
1: keep it going.
0: on.
1: I
0: And now
1: like
0: he has come
1: this.
0: out to actually say that he has come out to say that he's going to give 100 million dollars
1: Dollars.
0: to anybody that has more hits than you. And I'm like, 100 million dollars. I'm like, it was like cash. I say, God, please.
1: We are not struggling this with you, sir. You're the king, please. Carry a seat, take
0: I
1: it. Carry a seat, take
0: $100
1: it.
0: million dollars cash to anyone who has more hit songs
1: No,
0: than him.
1: Daniel.
0: And I sat down and I was thinking, does anybody really have
1: Yeah,
0: more hit
1: like
0: songs
1: speaking
0: than
1: about
0: Davido?
1: Nigerian audience,
0: We are talking about the
1: Nigerian
0: Nigerian market.
1: market,
0: Yeah. Does anybody have, do you think that anybody has more
1: I
0: hit
1: don't,
0: than
1: me, yeah. I don't think that's a nice question to be asking me because I mean, all I see is Davido. I don't know
0: him?
1: what you see because, I mean, he's really who he thinks he is. He makes good music, good sound, always giving us the banger for the season. Whenever he drops, you know he's a banger.
0: True.
1: So I feel like,
0: Okay,
1: I
0: we
1: mean,
0: anyways, we are waiting. We are
1: we are
0: waiting on the
1: waiting.
0: person that will come out and say,
1: Yes.
0: okay, we have Davido. So people have more
1: More
0: songs,
1: songs.
0: more
1: Hit
0: hits than
1: than
0: you do.
1: you.
0: And let's see if he will actually fulfill his promise and give the person
1: I
0: the.
1: mean,
0: And he said it's in is in giving it in cash.
1: Davido is a man of his words. I don't think that
0: Yeah.
1: there have been any promise that he actually stated on the internet that he didn't actually fulfill. And this is not like unlike like him to be, you know, making promises and then just like, oh, for clout's sake or something. So it's definitely, anyways, if you're coming out, come with backings and
0: Exactly.
1: everything, concrete evidence and like, you know. But I'm not sure anybody will be coming up to say anything because I mean it's KBAC. For
0: Oh,
1: a reason.
0: oh, for a reason. Anyways, guys, let's move on to the next series. Still on
1: Yeah.
0: Davido, and like you said, he's a man of his word.
1: He's a man of
0: Remember
1: his
0: yesterday we
1: words.
0: talked about the Osun elections
1: Don't,
0: saga
1: yes.
0: and how he said he called on President
1: Donald
0: Donald Trump
1: Trump.
0: to, you know, intervene. He's not joking.
1: It's not.
0: He has said he's having. He came out and said that he's having. I'm having a dinner with someone from the White House this evening, updating us on the situation because he's not joking.
1: Exactly. I feel like maybe this is a sign that celebrities can actually help us conquer politicians in this war, in
0: Do
1: this
0: you
1: part of the
0: think?
1: country. Maybe we'll just see how this goes out. I mean, this actually looks like a good sign. Do you understand? It's actually showing green light, green light, green light. But anyways, we actually hope it actually turns out in our favor or in his favor on
0: Well, he's
1: Ogun
0: only talking
1: State, you
0: about
1: know.
0: Osun State, yeah. It's not like he's fighting for the
1: Another
0: whole
1: one.
0: Nigeria.
1: Is
0: Yes,
1: that one
0: because his uncle is involved. He's running for the
1: that
0: second term
1: guy's on
0: for
1: his like
0: governorship
1: maybe?
0: in the state. So definitely Davido is all in. He's all in, and anything that he has to do to make sure that
1: Yeah. The
0: they hold a free and
1: uncle
0: fair election,
1: corruption.
0: he's going to do it. He's going to do it. All right. All right,
1: Yes.
0: guys, let's move on to the next story, and this one is about our Mama G, the only one, the big,
1: The legend.
0: the
1: I miss her era so much. And to think that in this recent time, like she is still a word of advice of dead is really
0: Yeah.
1: easy. I'm like, ah, this one was whoever she thought she was. Like she
0: Anyways,
1: needs
0: guys, if
1: that.
0: you guys are wondering who we are talking about, we are talking about our mama actress Patience
1: Paint Ozoko.
0: Osokwo, and she explained why she takes up which roles in movies.
1: Yeah.
0: And according to her, she said that she likes taking it because she likes to expose, in her words, she says she likes to expose the evils that she strongly condemns in the society.
1: Okay.
0: And that God carved that niche for her to become. Okay, let me say it. Let me quote her. She said, God carved that niche for me to be able to expose every ill that God created me to expose. I hate injustice. I hate war. I hate anything that shows rancor. And so when given that kind of role, I try to bring out everything I know about it so that if you are taking part in any of them, you'll be careful and know the end thereof.
2: Like,
0: and I'm like, she did not take the part that, oh, she'll be the one to be exposing them. But she took the part that she's the one acting as those twins that she wants to expose. That's so iconic, girl. Anyways, well, truly, yeah. I feel like it's always more easier to act as the good person.
1: Yeah.
0: Because what's there to say? To be the one to say, they are all my village people, they are all my kids, so and you know, try to be a nice person, doing everything right and all. But to be that wicked person. We've seen clips of what she used, the way she used to act in those times, the way she used to squeeze her face, the kind of things she used to say, and all of the wickedness that she used to show people.
1: I feel like she was so intentional with this script. And I feel like she always outdid the script.
0: I feel like she even used to do her own thing, like outside of the script. Yes. She just used to improvise because she was too good. No, she is still good. She's a living legend, literally. Anyways, we wish her well, and thank God that she was the one that decided to take up that road to expose all of the evil.
1: Exactly, and for the people actually seeing the roles that she played, don't take it and say, Mama G was doing this, so that was
0: exactly,
1: not what she
0: that
1: meant.
0: She's acting as a complete opposite of who she really is in real life, and that's so nice, that's so iconic, and yeah, shout out to her. All right, now moving on to the next story. Finally, Jesus. Ronaldo has married.
1: Stop being dramatic.
0: Ronaldo tied the knot with his longtime partner, Georgina Rodriguez.
1: I think this is a round of applause.
0: Honestly, it does. Because what? I don't know how many years they have been together.
1: It's a really long time. They have 5 kids, mm-hmm. right?
0: They have 4, actually.
1: Okay, 4.
0: Mm-hmm. And I'm like, see, you know, every time I talk about or anytime I ask somebody, because I'm not really into the sports world, at first I actually thought that she was his wife. Until I heard that, no, it was just girlfriend. I'm like, for how long? How many years? Took care of his first child and now had 3 children for him. I'm like, excuse you.
1: I mean, this is...
0: I don't want this kind of father's bone. After how many years? What if he decided not to even marry her at the end of the day?
1: It didn't look like they were not going to end up together.
0: Is there any relationship that looks like you're going to end up together? I mean, that looks like they will not end up together.
1: Inara, this is so personal to you.
0: No, because, see, you know what? Yesterday, you know, I was talking about this thing with somebody, and I'm like, I feel like this thing, the white people have so normalized this life of
1: baby
0: having
1: mama.
0: A whole family life before getting married. How can you be in a relationship, give birth to 1, 2, 3, 4 children for somebody? You guys are living together as a couple and everything, and you guys are not married. Why? Is that what we are encouraging
1: Mind
0: now?
1: Mind you, finances was never a factor. So you say, okay, maybe they're not financially buoyant to cover the wedding expenses. But I mean,
0: exactly.
1: It's obvious that they are very
0: the money
1: comfort.
0: Was
1: yes,
0: there.
1: There is money.
0: And I got to understand from the conversation I said I had yesterday that... footballers face a lot when it comes to relationships, marriages, and all of those things. Let's talk about the situation of Hakimi, where his wife wanted to run him streets and collect his property. Well, he was smarter than her. He was way ahead of her. Mm-hmm. And the situation or the tables were turned. Mm-hmm. She was the one that ended up paying him and giving him, I don't know how much, but giving him most of her. Wealth. And so it's the same thing that has happened to so many other footballers. You hear of some of them getting accused of rape and stuff like that. I mean, it's in situations like that. One thing I really, really love about the sports world is that they don't take anything lightly. You understand?
1: Once you end
0: your career, once you just make any small mistake, anything as well as a player is getting injured too much. I'm sorry, you will know your career is already failing somehow. Not to talk of illegal things like drug. Let them just smell one small tiny drug in your system. You're out of the game. Let them just hear that. That's why a lot of them, even after being accused, that they end up finding out that it was a lie. at least the career had already, they had already destroyed the career to an extent. It's always a big, big, serious situation for them. So now the person told me that that is why most of them do not get married anyhow. In this case, in the case of Ronaldo now, he just kept that, oh, let them be there. Let them have their children and everything. Maybe they even signed a contract self and just said, alleged, no, it's not true. We're just saying, yes, exactly. That she will just be there. So now that he's approaching his retirement years, he's, you know, that he's not going to be traveling as much. He's not going to be playing as much. So he knows that, okay, he's now with the family. That their problem normally with marriages is that they are very, very rarely around. Jeez. Okay, they are almost never around for their family, so they don't have family time. They are not available for their family, and so in those times now, this maybe their partners are like, oh, I can't do this anymore. This is too much for me to, you know, take. That my partner is not always here with me. So now that Ronaldo has finally reached that stage of his career where he feels like, okay, I think now I'm going to be more available for my family. That's when he now decided to marry her.
1: Okay, I get your story, but from everything you've drafted out now to tell me, I just picked two things that, like, the football actually teach you, or the whole football career thing teach you a lot of discipline and intentionality when picking a partner, that you need to be very, very intentional, because your partner has the ability to actually help you build your career or actually damage your career, which is...
0: Exactly, like... It's always, I've seen stories of players or athletes getting into some kind of trouble like that. And it just literally, let me just say, ends their career, because no matter how much they try, it is is little to no effort to try and rebuild and, you know, bring this thing back to life, their careers back to life. But anyways, congratulations to Ronaldo. And Georgina, she's such a gorgeous woman. Every time I see her, I'm like, oh my God, this woman is the mother of four or three.
1: Really, wow.
0: But anyways, congratulations today. Everybody's getting married this period. What's going on? God, please now. Am I a plantain?
1: Please.
0: All right, now let's move on to the next story. Talking about things that are flying everywhere in the air. Too many people are buying cars.
1: Guys,
0: okay, so today I've seen three stories. First of all, Daddy Freeze got his wife.
1: Guy.
0: An electric car worth billions. I'm like, excuse you.
1: Jesus Christ.
0: Excuse you. I saw the car and I was so...
1: Guy, it is so exotic.
0: Exactly.
1: It's
0: beautiful.
1: So beautiful. Mm-hmm.
0: Also, Kimichi, the famous Kimichi. Remember that time that she helped that particular bleach brand to sell, when she drank it in attempt to take her life. But thankfully, she's still alive today. And today, she has got a car for herself. Wow. She's now one of the latest G-Wagon drivers in town. Congratulations to her, too. And also, Bella Shmurda. It's been long I've actually heard from Bella Shmurda, but he has also joined the growing list of celebrities buying luxury cars from American Muscle Autos. Anyways, congratulations to everybody and
1: you guys
0: their cars.
1: So that we can buy our own rides.
0: Honestly, show me the way, please. Thank you very much. I'll be very, very, very
1: grateful.
0: Thank you. Let's get back into the music, guys. And this one is Rema with Ozeba from his He Is album. I don't know. I feel like it's been quite a long time since I actually listen to this album, but yeah, this one is Ozeba by Rema. Stay tuned, guys. This is still the Rush Hour Show.

0: what's the matter?
1: I go prove to them, say somebody bad, eh? Somebody wicked, eh? I go do my best to make a full navex. I don't got money for my set, I don't intercept. I get put together for research. Say you want get keep, who's a big jump fence, eh?
0: Oh,

0: we skid right there, we kiss, meaning dance, like, yeah, move your body. This is the Rush Hour Show on Unique Radio International 103.5 FM with me, Idara, and Christabel. And yeah, guys, it's time to move on to our next segment, and this one is the lifestyle conversation of the day. I hope you guys are ready because, yeah, we are always ready.
1: Always ready.
0: So now there's always a conversation about you know, children being a blessing. In fact, I've even heard somebody say, in terms of marriage, that you don't have to wait to be financially stable before you get married. When you get married, God will bless you. Not like you will not bless you before the marriage, but marriages also come with some kinds of blessings. But now we are talking about children. Yeah. So people say children are a blessing. People say children are a blessing, no matter the kind of child that you bring into this world or anything, that no matter what, children are blessings. But would you bring a child into this world when you are not financially stable, especially in this Tinubu's era? Jeez. So the question for today is, will you rather be childless all your life than bring a child into the world when you aren't financially

0: That is stable. 0094444058. 0094444058. Would you rather be childless than bring a child into the world when you are not financially stable? Would you like? I feel like it's such a cruel thing to do.
1: Yes,
0: to bring a child into the world when you have no, when you know that there's no balance, you don't have any financial, any responsible financial life, and you just bring a child into the world and not take care of the child
1: to suffer.
0: Why? I want to give birth and, you know, be able to bring my child deal a good life
1: and privileges.
0: Privileges.
1: Having money to me, having money, like, and having a child give your children or that child so much privilege, it actually opens doors to so many rooms without you can't come in here. So I actually feel like I don't know, but
0: yeah. Okay. 0094444058. 0094444058. You can send your WhatsApp message to that number, a text message, and also you can call us on that number. 0094444058. Would you rather be childless all your life or bring a child into this world when you are not financially stable? Why would you even do that self? So Christabel, let's hear from you. Actually,
1: for me, I will actually wait until I am financially stable before I bring a child, because in as much as children are blessings from the Lord, they come with their own blessings, but I feel like you should also be blessed and have them and have like an available blessing in which they are coming into, so that they are like the blessings they come with can actually be fully established.
0: Yeah,
1: because you cannot be saying, oh, you are not blessed, and then you're going to bring another blessing. How are you going to be able to comfort
0: exactly this blessing? Yeah, exactly. How are you supposed to take care of a child that is supposed to be a blessing to you?
1: Yes,
0: because I feel like if they are going to be a blessing, if they are a blessing, you should be able to nurture them into actually attracting those blessings.
1: Thank you.
0: Preach on, sister. Preach. Oh, yes. So, 0094444058. 0094444058. That's the number to call. Send your WhatsApp messages and also your text messages. And let us hear your own thoughts on this question. Would you rather be childless all your life or bring a child into this world when you are not financially stable? 0094444058. Let's get back to the music while we wait for your messages and your calls to come in. And we'll take them right here. This one is Baby, Is It a Crime by Rema.

0: Be by Rema right there, and this is still the Rush Hour show, and we are still in our segment, the lifestyle conversation of the day. And the question today is, would you rather be childless all your life or have to bring a child into this world when you are not financially stable? 0094444058 0094444058. That's the number to call. Send your WhatsApp messages and also your text messages, and let us share your opinion on this top, on this question. For me, yeah, I feel like I was saying before, children are your blessings, but you have to be able to nurture those blessings to bringing blessings to you, attracting blessings to you. Yeah, because in so many cases we have seen where children, you know, turn into something else. Are we going to say that? Because a lot of children, a lot of people, is human beings that grow into being, criminals, terrible people in this life and everything. Sometimes they might not necessarily be their parents' way of bringing them up, but also it could be the environment, the society. You know how we say it here in Nigeria that it takes, not even in Nigeria, in Africa here, that it takes a village to raise a child. Yeah, so it might not even be that, oh, it was the parents' fault that this, but sometimes the environment, and also the environment could be as a result of poverty. Now, when you give birth to a child and raise them in an environment that is not suitable, that is
1: toxic.
0: Yeah, that is toxic, that exposes your children to some certain kind of lifestyles and everything. Yeah, the child is supposed to be a blessing, but now the destiny of that child has been altered. And now they are now doing things in ways that are not supposed to be done. And so you have to be able to nurture that child. And still back, coming back to what you said before, you have to be financially stable to be able to raise a child. Yeah,
1: you have to be fair.
0: You don't need all the money in the world. You don't need to be hotel or that. You don't need, but just something that you know that, oh, it is tangible enough to take care of you and your child.
1: And it's also very important that you actually give birth when you consider giving birth or start having children, to give birth or like have children within your financial bracket.
0: Have children within some people your that financial have 5 children. Then I'm like, I see a lot of those kind of things on social media, YouTube, TikTok, family accounts where they have up to 8 children, but they have the money to take care of you. You can give birth to 20 if you want, as long as you have the money, to take care of them.
1: Each and every one of them and their needs. Because now, imagine giving birth to a child and then maybe one of them have a Down syndrome or something. That takes so much expenses for medical.
0: Not even just expenses, it takes so much mental state, because this is a child that has a medical defect. So you have to be available for that child for the rest of your whole life. What children with autism, children with Down syndrome, all those kind of children, special children, they need special needs, and you will grow old. You will grow old. When you grow old, your children are supposed to be the ones to be taking care of you. You cannot, I don't want to get into that.
1: Financially stable, okay?
0: All right, guys, it's 58 minutes past the hour of 4 o'clock, and at this point, we have to draw the curtains. Yeah, I had so much fun. Did you have fun, Christabel?
1: We had so much fun. I mean, we brought real life reality, real life conversation, like our real life conversation always. And this is very, I feel like this is a very, very sensitive topic.
0: Yeah, it is.
1: That should actually be emphasized on, like, in your quiet time, sit down and think about it. If you're about to make a decision contrary to this, rethink it again.
0: Anyways, guys, Christabel has said it, so I have nothing to add to that one, because words from a wise woman. Anyways, guys, this is Rush Hour showing you Caribbean International with me, Idara, and definitely Christabel. And this show comes to you every Mondays to Thursdays from 4 p.m. to 5 p.m. And at this point, tomorrow is Thursday. Catch you guys tomorrow. Join us, because we always have something interesting to talk about here. You know, entertainment stories, lifestyle conversation of the day, putting you guys in that spot. Anyways, guys, thank you guys for listening, and at this point we're just gonna be saying bye to you guys, and we'll see you tomorrow.

0: put my Casanova ways for you, baby. The only time that you say that you hate me is when I take the last slice of pastry. Now I'm on the...
1: For the very best in music, information, entertainment, and education, stay locked onto Unicool Radio International, 103.5 FM, Calabar, Cross River State, South South, Nigeria.

0: waiting we go hear this night as we go see club football coming back in an intensive way. Yes, ladies and gentlemen, welcome to Sports Corner on Unica Radio International 103.5, your number one station where they can be on top information, education, and entertainment as you don't carry matter away concern sports. Come this wonderful evening for your domot like this. Yes, so the transfer window is bubbling up intensively, and today we also have the Super Cup finals, the UEFA Super Cup finals, Aston Villa versus PSG, will go happen this evening by 8 o'clock. Omo, I cannot wait to see what we are going to see between PSG and Aston Villa. Are we going to see an intensive attack from PSG, or are we going to see an intensive midfield control from Aston Villa? What are we expecting tonight?
1: No heart, you know.
0: Also, the transfer window, Omo, a lot of things happen for the transfer window like this. Back-to-back transfer, players they go, players no they go, everybody just man bridge of contract to intensive argument they happen for the world of transfer like this. Also, another intensive matter day for the NPFL as Casina United they deny say their player will be collapsed for field, be no regaining conscious, consciousness before they carry him go mortuary. Yes, all this one I want you to talk about. So stay tuned as we are about to take you into the world of sport to give you intensive news of everything where they happen. My name is Sakinedi, and I'm going to lead you for this Wakama this evening. And I know they're here alone. I also they're here with my co-host and the person of Nathan. Nathan, welcome to the show.
2: Yeah, thank you, Sir Kennedy. I throw away intensive salama there, give you. I believe say you said they all right.
0: And, of course.
2: As you did show for your face intensively. To all our listeners, we did there. I want to do this beautiful evening. I believe say body day inside clothes intensively.
0: Yes, so.
2: To wish salam agivuna. It's a beautiful evening to be back. And we don't see say today, this night, later on.
0: Yeah.
2: Football go return. When I mean football, I mean club football go return.
0: Let somebody shout hallelujah.
2: And it's going to be on the pitch intensively.
0: I go live for you, blood.
2: Too hot. And energetic elephants.
0: Yes.
2: Paris Saint-Germain and Aston Villa go square up. And we get plenty
0: of
2: that.
0: They give us intensive football.
2: Plenty of that stories with the on top table this beautiful evening. They with us intensively. They with us intensive attention.
0: Yes,
2: now waiting with they ask you for
0: yes,
2: this
0: so.
2: Beautiful evening.
0: Yes, so.
2: They with us make we do this Wakama together.
0: Yes, so. They with us make we do this Wakama together. Yes. And also, yes, so the man have finally decided to tie the knot after a long years of dating. Oh, people, they try you. Cristiano Ronaldo and Georgina Rodriguez have tied the knot, and they are the latest couples in town. Congratulations to CR7. As in, don't score goal for Otter like this. Yes, congratulations to the young man there. And also, the world is also mourning the loss of Lionel Messi's father. And everybody done, they sent their message to them. And also, Cristiano Ronaldo also sent a message to him, said a huge hug to you. I consider it a challenge. And also, in the world of basketball, like this, yes, so this one, even day, we is not left behind. For the world of basketball, the Los Angeles Lakers, one of the most successful teams in the NBA history, are being sold to former Disney CEO Bob Iger, an investor Joshua Kushner, in a deal valuing the team at $12.5 billion, as reported by ESPN. The sale would mark a record-breaking price come only about a year after billionaire Mark Walton agreed to buy a controlling interest in the team in then record $10 billion. Kushner is the brother to Jared Kushner, U.S. President Donald Trump's son-in-law, Walton's purchases. Reported June last year ended the Boss family 46-year reign over the NBA giant. Congratulations on the purchase. We are the champions. Now the song will either PSG or Aston Villa. Now they go sing this night. Who is going home with this UEFA Super Cup this night? Is it going to be PSG or is it going to be Aston Villa. Yes, so we go see as it go be. If they go carry the cup, go back France, or they go carry and they come Aston Village like this. Also in the Nigerian Professional Football League, Castina has debunked reports that their player Chinedu Ozo regained consciousness after collapsing during a friendly match against Niger Tornadoes at the Mohamed Diko Stadium in Katsina State. The club, in a statement issued by its media decorate, said Ozo passed away despite effort to save life, urging the public to source circulating report that he survived the incident. With heartbreak, we wish to clarify the circumstances surrounding the tragic of our

0: Yes. See that the women's WAF continue going on. Yes. Na dozing the Nigerian stopper there don't talk say we will keep the dream alive. And also one of the Super Eagles, Super Falcons, one of the Super Falcons player there come talk out say we failed to prepare. We failed to qualify because of poor preparation. Yes, a former Super Falcons forward, Francisca Odega, has attributed Nigeria's failure to secure automatic qualification for the 2027 FIFA Women's World Cup to inadequate preparation for the 2026 Women's Africa Cup of Nations. The Super Falcons, hopes of defending their continental title, ended in a disappointing fashion after they suffered 1-0 defeat, quarterfinal defeat to Cameroon on Sunday. And speaking to ESPN after the setback, Odega was critical of the team preparation for the tournament, stressing that proper planning was essential given the World Cup qualification was at stake. She said, of course, Odega said, when asked if the team's preparation had been good enough, she said, of course not. I think it's something we really need to talk about, she added. She said, if you are coming for the World Cup competition and qualification, you have to prepare because everyone is coming here. Yes, World Cup, coming here with the World Cup as everyone's target. She said, moving forward, we'll be able to do better in our preparation. So, Nata, you don't see, say, another legendary player don't come out at test waiting with the talk, say, na lack of preparation, na waiting to make these girls know qualify for the World Cup. Like, you go make them account the full another route to qualify for the World Cup.
1: Yes. You know, say, Bible does say for the mouth of two witnesses say what they establish.
0: Mm.
1: And yes, 2-3 witnesses don't do enough. Me, you, Catalyst,
0: mm-hmm.
1: Callers join.
0: Callers
1: then
0: join.
1: All these international stars too, and specifically this particular one we don't see now.
0: Yes.
1: It has happened, and it's another wake up call. You know, people we don't play before, they know how far you get. Because if those in a blogger they talk him now, we go see I'm on a blogger. But as Nyx International they talk him now, now person will be say don't do that, we know it in the sub. You know, some kind of things you get. Even the ones we know they like come, we know they come camera.
0: Yeah.
1: So it's one of those things. Abi, let me say, it is a major factor that contributed to their early elimination.
0: Yeah,
1: I'm telling you, it is a major factor.
0: Yeah,
1: sometimes, yes, you go fear expect them. Say it just be like if the same person go farm and you give the person necessary farming tools, but the person still they find way deliver for you.
0: Yeah,
1: you feel the reason yourself. Say since the person we know they give tools, but the person they deliver, make we just continue like that. But you know, good, they always go on like that. A day will come, we'll be say tools go they need it, and he will show say, you know, they give them tools. So this one is a wake up call to NFL. And you know, one funny thing they did is actually tendering an apology letter to the president. And what apology do Nigerians really want at this time? They apologize, give Nigerians, so they apologize, give NFL. For what apology? The best apology Nigeria needs right now is by next month.
0: Yeah.
1: Or the next few months where election will come up there. May they know Kokuma won't seek re-election. May they just go out.
0: Yes, so that one are true. We just pray, say the road where our Super Falcons go use enter this World Cup, say Omo, you go bibi, say you go well for them, because the last time Super Falcons rather, because the last time where Super Eagles been followed that route to qualify for this World Cup, Omo, it be no end well. Alright, ladies and gentlemen, as you saw, Snow Unica Radio International 103.5. Yeah, make we go small break when we come back. Yes, we'll talk about other matter where they stop like this. As Chelsea don't complete the signing of the 28-year-old left back who have signed at Chelsea. Yes, Pep Chavria, all the way from Real Vacano in a $22 million deal. Yes, Nasim Sokno Unica Radio International 103.5. We come back, no go anywhere.

0: All right, ladies and gentlemen, welcome from back from that break. Nasu Sosuno Unica Radio International 103.5. Yes, yes, yes, it be like this now. We could just dive in into the world of transfer. And also in the next an hour and roughly 35 minutes. Yes, UEFA Super Cup will be coming up by 8 o'clock, where we'll be seeing Aston Villa versus PSG. Will the UEFA Trophy be going to either England or will it be going to France? Will Luis Enrique and his men do it? Or will Unai Emery and his team give us a surprise this night? Yes, yes, yes, yes. 08094444058. Now the phone line to join the conversation this wonderful evening. It is Sports Corner Unica Radio 103.5. Due to the network issue we get yesterday, I beg, if you go try call us and the number no they go, please send us a text message via text or on WhatsApp. 08094444058. Who is winning the UEFA Super Cup this night? Aston Villa or PSG? Also joining us in the show this evening, of course, Ofion the Catalyst is here with us. Catalyst, welcome to the show.
1: Yeah, thank you, Kennedy. Good evening to you. Good evening, Nata. Good evening, our country people. At Jerusalem, and I gave them all over now. It's actually Wednesday, the 12th day in the month of August 2026. Some people would also say the week don't divide. I'm so much excited to be here in the studio this beautiful evening. Thank you. And make we do this one together.
0: Yeah, make we do this one together. Yes, as it be like this. Yes, as it be like this. PSG is about to close the deal on Barcelona forward there. Yes, Barcelona forward Ferran Torres has been given permission to miss training as he closes in on a move to Paris Saint-Germain. Yes, the 26-year-old was due to return training with Barcelona on Wednesday, but will remain absent while negotiation over a potential transfer to Paris Saint-Germain is to continue. So, Catalyst, how you rate this transfer, Ferran Torres to PSG? Because it was a surprise to me, actually.
1: Yeah, never had it been a surprise. You know, these rumors has been flying for some times now. And I knew for sure that the PSG were definitely going to look for a replacement for Gonzalo Ramos after they sold him to AC Milan.
0: Okay.
1: Currently, they do not have a 9. And I think Ferran Torres fit into that position. Is not really
2: a clinical nine,
1: but at least it's someone that when you give him that role, he can always perform. I have not really been a staunch follower of Ferran Torres or really been watching his game, but I must tell you that the few times that I've always watched this guy, he's an exciting player, and he's always got a way of getting into the net. But my only concern is that this guy, I just hope that he will be able to, you know, to increase in terms of his conversion rate, because his conversion rate is very poor. Give him 10 chances, he might just be able to convert just 1 out of the 10. So that's how bad it is when it comes to the conversion rate. But I just hope he can do something. He can actually upgrade from that very start, because he's actually a good player for me. He's one of those players that, you know, always turn up when you least expect him to turn up. He's one of those players that, you know, when you need goals mostly, he always turn up. At Barcelona, he turns up most at times at the bigger stage, especially the Champions League. I remember how many times that he always turned
0: even
1: up.
0: Even when he turned up Barcelona. For these people at the World Cup too.
1: So, yeah, even for Spain. So I definitely hope he's going to strive as long as he's been given the playing opportunity there, over there. For me, Gonzalo Ramos for Ferran Torres, I think
0: it's
1: not a bad one, but I wouldn't want to call that an upgrade, because for me, both of them are almost on the same category. But then,
0: this person can convert more than
3: Gonzalo Ramos.
1: He can convert convert mode and Gonzalo Ramos, and he
2: which
1: can,
2: guy?
1: I think
2: I'll agree with you, but it's very funny.
1: He can also play outside being a number nine.
2: At Manchester City, he wasn't really playing the number nine role.
1: Yeah,
2: he can play from the wing too, that's one thing.
1: He can also play behind the striker.
3: Yeah, but then
1: I'm not expecting him to play at the wing because there's no space there for him. Maybe probably behind the striker, but who are you going to play? I think he's playing as a striker, but I was saying I'm saying that I'm not expecting him to play on the wing because there's no space there for him to play behind the striker. I don't see who is going to be ahead of him, so who is going to play the number nine if not him. So definitely he should come in and, you know, just fill in that spot. Let's just see how we turn up to be at the end of the day.
3: I believe
2: in Ferran Torres.
3: Okay,
2: I believe in Ferran Torres. It's just that, you know, see, some players, they follow their flaws, and flaws is one thing in the game of football and sports, and his own flaw now that converting ability. No, I believe he can actually work on it. Or the coach will help him out, and he gets better with regards to goal conversion. Because if you check very well last season with Barcelona, probably they missed plenty chances. Like even they really, really missed chances, and even they affect Barcelona some matches. Maybe say they're supposed to score like 3-4 goals. Even his personal record now, with regards to goal scoring, so they've been affected because, you know, they really turn up like that when it comes to goal scoring. But going to Paris Saint-Germain, I think I told someone a few days ago that for me, I believe this is the best time for Barcelona to sell Ferran Torres. If PSG is coming for Ferran Torres with 55 to 60 million pounds, it's a very perfect deal. Because after now, you know, this is his prime.
3: This is his prime.
2: So, if Barcelona can sell him now, I think it's best for them. It's just best.
3: 45 million is not a bad deal.
2: It's not, even if you sell Ferran Torres for 45 million pounds, it's not a bad, it not be a bad move for, not be a bad move. The thing is just that if you want to keep him, it's risky.
3: It's very, very, very
2: risky. Looking at the fact that number one, age is not time they go on, he's becoming younger. He's 26 this year. So I believe that this is peak now. And since Barcelona already have, issues with regards to maybe whether in the score goal and all of those kind of things.
3: Yeah.
2: You get. So if Barcelona feed just see person, we go sign him now.
3: May they cash out.
1: Barcelona need that money. After the few money that they have spent and the one they are about to spend, and they spend to, on Rudri. So they really need that.
3: And they also
1: want
3: to know their interest on Alvarez.
2: You know what?
3: Torres
2: has not really reached that stage. He no turn up like that for Barca. Because if Barca send this guy for 65 million pounds, that's like plus add-on, so now 65 million.
3: Okay.
2: And they carry himself for just 50 to 55 million.
3: Yes.
2: They get losses. Yes. They get losses. But if you check him out, the guy has been there since January 2022.
3: Mm.
2: And let me say they have enjoyed the guy. Even if nobody say they don't enjoy rich full belly, but they have enjoyed the guy. And you want to, you are seeing somebody coming with just like an amount up to 55 million pounds for this guy
3: at this point.
2: You go just sell him.
3: That's
2: the best thing to do right now. Because if you keep him, I think his value might depreciate.
3: Okay.
2: In the next like 2 to 3 seasons. That's just what I'm thinking. If you keep him, his value might depreciate. He might not eat up this current form for you to sell him at a much more higher price in the next 2, 3, 4 years. Okay. So I think it's best for Barcelona to sell him. If at least you are not keeping him. And I believe he's already going. So it's a good move. Maybe you can now gather the money and enter the market, probably for Alvarez or a strange face that we have not seen yet.
3: We have seen almost all the strange faces of top strikers in Europe, just that we don't know the one that will be coming to Barcelona. Well, Ferran Torres going to PSG was a surprise to me. Is it a good move? Yes. How do I rate it? I would rate it a 10 out of 10 because It's just from like him going from one good coach to another good coach at his prime, and him going to PSG. For Luis Enrique to call for this guy, I think he is actually looking for change of tactics, maybe to play with a point man. Although Gonzalo Ramos was not really a point man for PSG, but as it be like this, Ferran Torres going to PSG is a good move for them. And replacing someone like Gonzalo Ramos, and I think he will get good numbers there because he has the players there to help him up to get the numbers there. And at the age of 26, him making that move, I think it's a good move for him. That is why sometimes if I

0: And still moving on, yes, Monaco are set to part ways with Paul Pogba. We talked over an early termination of the midfielder's contract underway. Paul Pogba joined the Ligue 1 club last summer on a 2-year deal after returning to professional football following an 18-month doping suspension. His first season at Monaco was disrupted by injury, limiting his playing time. There have been hopes that the former France international would feature more regularly this season. However, the arrival of Philippe Luis as Monaco manager replacing Sebastian Pocconi could lead to changes in the club midfield plans, as reported by Fabrizio on X. Yes, AS Roma offer contract termination to Paul Pogba. Club want to mutually terminate his deal by September 1st to let Paul Pogba find a new club this year. Decisions up to Pogba now enjoyed, but AS Roma has informed his camp. So, do you think the fall of this guy's career is something that every day I look at it, I feel so bad for him. So do you think he should just call it a wrap? Well, he's 30 already, but do you think he should just call it a wrap with the kind of injury way they come to him now?
1: I think he's currently 32.
0: Okay, 32, and, thank you.
1: That's more like a retirement-ish.
2: Because so retirement. Okay, retirement fees.
1: Retirement fee. In fact, retirement.
2: Because 32 is too. He's still young now.
1: Looking at what this guy have actually. I'm how old?
0: No, looking at his
1: old,
0: career.
1: How old is Neymar? How old is Neymar? Where we say like he's not on the arm boots as he did so. So looking at Paul Pogba, I really feel for him. Like, this is a true definition of how the mighty have fallen, because I look at this guy back then, 2014, 15, you know, when he left Manchester United at the age of 18 to Juventus. I remember then, I think at Juventus, before Manchester United signed him, he was 22. And the guy was, you know, like, he was one of the big star to watch out for. You know, when you have Paul Pogba in the midfield, you just know that you have something to worry about. I remember when he paired with Juventus with the likes of Andre Pirlo.
0: Yeah,
1: you know this guy is something that you should watch out for. And for Manchester United, it was really an exciting one. You know, when Jose Mourinho brought him back, that was, I think, 2016, 2017, when they brought him back. You know, Manchester United, at least for once now, we're like, okay, we are going to forgive Alex Ferguson for selling this guy in the first place, to Juventus. Now, when they brought him back, first season, I think he was actually fantastic. But there's one thing I keep on saying, that no matter the talent that you have, it's not enough. Talent is not enough. As much as you have this talent, you also need to be disciplined. Mm-hmm. Because without discipline, there's no way that your talent can showcase. And I think one of the things that has really caused the downfall of Paul Pogba is discipline.
0: Yes.
1: He is one person that, you know, while he was playing at Manchester United, he felt like, you know, he was heaven on earth.
0: Change this information.
1: He was also one of those players that felt like, you know, being at Manchester United doing me a favor. You see his attitude, you know, everything. It was just so bad. And you know, as of then, I saw people like that were really in support of him. I said, come on, even if you're not a Manchester United fan, but you should not support indiscipline in a club. Every player playing in respective teams, no matter who you are, you are under the club. You are under contract. The club is paying you.
2: You are serving the club.
1: So yeah, you are supposed to, you know, no matter, even if you big part of the club, at least bring down your ego. Be under, like, play under the for the club. We've seen men that have, look at most of the greatest player today, the likes of, look at them. There's never been a time, you know, with all the names, with everything that they have achieved, there's never been a time that their coach was becoming more than the club. Look at Lionel Messi, look at Cristiano Ronaldo. These are guys, let me use these guys at least, because they are still in the game.
0: Look at Harry Kane.
1: Look at the likes of Harry Kane. These are boys that, you know, they have gone through thick. They have seen everything. But you will never see these guys, you know, like, assume that they are too big.
0: They have achieved everything.
1: Even if they decide to hang their boots today, they have achieved everything. But it's also sad when you see, you know, young guys, simply because, you know, football has decided to fail.
2: You don't really dawn on Pogba now. Like, honestly speaking, you know, as at that time we were at Manchester United, when Manchester United first beat the like try do this, say, but Pogba was like proving stuff. After all, I can leave Manchester United.
1: Exactly.
2: So. But I believe, say, right now, Seth, you will even be wishing he could even be on the bench at Manchester United.
1: I think his downfall actually started the moment he left Manchester United. I heard someone I heard someone say that you can never leave Manchester United and be good again. I say, come on, this is not it.
2: All remain the same.
1: Remain the same. Cristiano Ronaldo left Manchester United and, you know, he became one of the best out there.
0: Yeah.
1: We've seen players that have left Manchester United and they
2: just don't leave on a bad note.
1: Don't leave on a bad note.
0: All right, we have a caller at the moment. Unicorn 103.5.
3: Calling from Alabama.
0: Welcome to the show, Victor.
3: How are you?
1: Yeah, good. Victor, good evening to you.
2: Welcome, Victor.
3: I'm a girl, Jim.
1: How the way that they treat you now? It is but, well, oh.
3: I want to comment about our governing body in Nigeria. I don't want to mention it because this is radio.
1: Okay.
3: All the people have said they should do their campaign. They didn't need campaign to go back for second term. We have seen the template of their achievements. Like Nigeria, we have qualified for back-to-back World Cups. The Super Falcons have qualified for the World Cup consecutively since 1999 up to now. Under 20 is nowhere to be found. Under 17 need to do very well in competitions. But today, that is now a fallacy. Under 23, we don't even have a coach. If we have, I don't know who is the coach. Then for the player that collapsed in a...
0: Yes, MBFL friendlies.
3: Yes. I think every aspect of sport in Nigeria have funds that is being allocated to them, right?
0: Yes.
3: And I want to assume that before a match is being played, there are some medical clearance that is needed, like ambulance, emergency, and all whatnot.
0: Of course. Are they? Yes.
3: Just imagine if Ericsson was from Nigeria, what would have happened to him by now?
2: We know the end from
1: probably
2: the beginning.
1: What, maybe a forgotten story.
3: Okay, you have got me a place right now in the game beyond. I want to leave that and go to Super Falcons coach, Justin Madugo. How can a coach on earth change the most important player in your team, even when he's half-fit? A half-fit assist at Oshuala is a fear to the Cameroonian defense. As compared to what he was. The other girl that put something on her head without scarf or what? I don't want to know her name because I watched that game for 20 minutes and I left where I was watching because it was very, very terrible. No passes, no clicks, absolutely blunders everywhere in that match. I left. Going to Pogba and Manchester United, I think the mistake Pogba made was to leave Juventus when he went to Manchester United. He returned back to Man United. I think that's where his problem started. So Pogba should never have left Juventus during his peak. At least he would have left Juventus to Real Madrid. I think if he does Real Madrid, he would have won the Ballon d'Or because Pogba was good in the stage. I still remember my coachmate then. He called him Paul Fish, back then when we were in school. And finally, talking about Ferran Torres, I think Pogba is a terrible player like Ferran. I'm sorry to say this, but Ferran has never impressed me. Even while somebody was in Villarreal to Man City at a young age, Guardiola had to sell his Spanish player. Man, Ferran Torres for me has never been impressive. He's one of the most terrible players I've ever seen. His decision making, I think everything about Torres is, personally, this is my opinion, he has never impressed me. Don't mind if the World Cup go. Ferran Torres is one of the terrible players I've seen in the few years I've watched football. I appreciate you guys. Thank you.
1: All right, thank you so much. All right, thank you so much, Victor. Thank you so much.
2: But, you know,
1: okay.
2: You know, say, waiting talk now about Madugo. That is one question. That's one aspect that he's been like, say, we won't forgive him or be one thumb blind eye to. Say, they bench Oshuala and I think Okoronkwo also for the most crucial time. I don't really understand with him in course. Now why I've been told say see the matter this two sided on Monday, say yes, Madugu don't do some kind of mistakes tactically, but at the same time too, we know go self carry all the blame put on them. We will still give NFF their own better share for the this thing. Therefore, Ferran Torres there. Torres has tried, but I think he still has more to do and he still has more to give. And, you know, even when Guardiola sold him, that was when I was like, before Guardiola go sell this guy, way in buy. If you say he gets you know, they blend very well with his system because it's very hard for Guardiola to just sell his prime players like that. And of course he was very, very young as at the time. He was just 22. So you know, for Guardiola said to come turn against sell you, you get as he be.
1: Guardiola selling Ferran Torres does not mean that the guy was that bad.
2: I still agree with you.
1: We've seen it's still the same Guardiola that sold Julian Alvarez. Was Julian Alvarez bad? Mm-hmm. No. Is Julian Alvarez bad currently? No.
2: No.
1: But he sold the guy. So most of the times, you know, most of these things happens, and it's just that Guardiola has built his reputation to a standard that whenever he sells a player at when the player is still young, you know, people will just draw this conclusion that the guy is not good. But I think it's not so in terms of all player. You get the way the kind of money will just come. You know, Guardiola, even as in this, so one thing I loved about him was that he was working like him and the board. They were more like brothers. They work together. So you get the kind of money will come. Board go tell and say, "Oh, more you guys, you go be make we just sell this player, call it them." And definitely they will sell them. For Ferran Torres, like I said earlier, you know, before Victor, the guy, you know, I'm not a staunch follower of him, but then I've not really been watching his game, but the few times I've watched his game, you know, it's not really been that bad. But one thing I just hope that he's going to convert is that he's going to convert in terms of his chances. This is someone, that one I know for sure, give him 10 chances, he might miss all. If he's lucky, he might score one, and that is actually very bad. He's, I think, in all round, he's a most, he's a best, his best season was actually, I think, that was last season. That was the 20, I think that was last season, right? 2024-2025 season, when he had, I think, about 16 GA, 10 goals and 6 assists. That's for Barcelona. I think that was, for me, his best season out of 27 outing. Last season, they just concluded season was, you know, showcase how this guy was bad, because this was somebody, you know, we know that Barcelona do not really start him, but there was a time that Barcelona were short of, you know, they had an injury crisis, you know, they called on this guy. You know, I thought that this was actually enough time for him to have registered his name. But then, just like Victor said, that this is, in terms of his decision making, is always very poor. So Barcelona selling this guy, is more like, okay, you know, when you don't get plenty asset, you could just wake up now, decide to come out one way, no day valuable, you can sell, collect the money. So I think that's what Barcelona are just doing currently, and it's not going to be, you know, it's not going to be a big miss, rather it's going to help them financially. Then for PSG, I don't really know what they see for the guy. I don't know why PSG, as good as they are, and of course, as good as they are in terms of scouting players and, you know, going for the best, they keep on making mistakes in terms of who should be their number 9. I don't know.

0: is super far corner everything because at least always
1: annoying.
0: Get me upset. I get angry and then say what I'm not supposed to say on air.
1: Sorry about that.
0: Because this issue has been lingering for a very long time. I can remember even the last RAFCON that they won. They went there without training gears. And later, NFL have to send training gears of Super Eagles for them.
1: Mm.
0: I saw them wearing men footballer's name was on the jersey. And they are back and it before. Like these girls, they left and you don't even give them their training gears. You have to send the one of Super Eagles for them. Mm. So, yeah.
2: Mm-hmm.
0: And for this one, they were complaining of that they are not having enough. They are not having friendlies, and they have a tournament at hand, and they were not having any friendlies. And they were not even looking into it. And when they got there, something bad happened. They broke into their hotel room. They got away with their valuables. And these girls complained. I can't remember if they never put up any statement to say, okay, fine, we are very sorry about what happened. Or just go ahead with the match. You replace everything that you lost. I can't remember if there was anything like that.
2: No statement.
0: And then what did you really expect these girls to do? Maybe because of you are not really giving the attention and they will go there and deliver. You just feel like, okay, fine. After all, they will deliver like I used to do, whether you give attention or not. So it's better like this has happened like this. If I have my way, I would just say like football in Nigeria, anything, WAFCON, Junior World Cup, Super, they should just rest for now until we put everything in order. It's just stay away from every tournament because instead of going there to just be embarrassing ourselves, the country, government, until they put the house in order. And yesterday we talked about that the NFL, the ex-ballers are not even. See, nothing is handed over. Is handed in this country. You have to. A lot of them is even showing. You mentioned that would be negated. They are not even showing interest. Look at what. Look at in Cameroon. Samuel Eto'o is not the chairman
2: of
0: Cameroon football. But is what for you know. You cannot just sit in their house and people call you say, okay, just come and just come. It's not. But when you know that every opportunity in this country is a political settlement. So that's why when they get there, they don't have to do anything. They don't feel like you feel so entitled because they know that. That place they got there, maybe they use their money or their influence, or they know somebody from on top. That's why they are there. So they don't really deserve to be there, but they are there because of this. So hopefully, they are settlement, so they can do whatever they like. And I feel so bad about Osimhen. I don't know. Francois is almost coming to a close, and I have not heard anything about Osimhen. I don't know. Osimhen should just act as
3: his agent.
0: This agent is so bad. It's also it's the worst agent I've ever seen. You can't be managing such a player, and you cannot give him a good club for how long? If you miss this transfer, I don't know what to become because now he doesn't get it right now. I don't know when because I don't know what will happen next season. Next season. So you should not try because I don't. It was you don't pity. You don't give anything by pity. Maybe that was the first agent that gave him his own international deal. I don't feel like sacking him. Just see, things are not done like that. Just pay him off. Get a new agent that will give you a top club to play for. See, players are not good as you, but they are having good deals. But you are sitting there. Who is going to salary? And so I'm not happy with that. Thank you.
1: All right, thank you so much. Thank you so much, Henry, from Calabar South.
3: Do you agree with him?
1: Yeah.
2: You know,
1: at first, I was not going to agree with him when he said, when he was talking about Osimhen, what is happening, he should do and leave there. But gradually, as he was about to, when I saw reasons with him, you know, looking at Osimhen, the caliber of player that he is, you know, the money that some players that do not even deserve it, they are being signed, you know, clubs going for players that, you know, we've not earned them. And yet someone like Osimhen, with his quality, is being still stocked in Galatasaray. Though, I think earlier this morning, I got a report where, you know, a certain club in Saudi Arabia,
3: Al-Ahly,
1: you know, they registered interest, you know, and Galatasaray, according to him, were ready to accept an offer of 65 million euros. And then, but they had to, you know, agree first with Victor Osimhen.

0: Should Victor Osimhen go to Saudi Arabia? Yes and no. Yes, because I know I'll be happy for him that go there, just go make your money. But no, because this guy is still in his prime and he has not really won trophies for himself. He need those trophies, no matter what. I think every good player, you know, you need medals, you need something that at least you can once in a while turn back and look and say, okay, this was when I was still balling. And for me, I think I would have so much love to see Victor Osimhen play in one of the top European teams, like maybe in the Premier League or maybe La Liga or maybe La Liga. Let me just put these two teams, these two leagues. I would have loved to see him. And it would not also have been a bad one if Osimhen was playing in a team like PSG. In fact, that would have been, one of the best teams, to see him play, because there, that definitely this guy is going to deliver goals. But then, just like, the last caller said, I don't know the kind of agent that he has. I don't know. But I don't know. Sometimes, you can't, like, say Nigerian teams, they always stay different. And it's Nigerian teams always stay different, because tell me why he's going this
1: see
0: way.
1: See your man, they're getting
0: see
1: a deal with
0: your man, they're getting a deal with Real Madrid. There's another, his brother also, same this, the man, they do a defender, you know, getting a deal. There are certain players that you see it getting a deal and you will be like, oh, man, they don't deserve it. But then, because they have a good agenda, ready to sell their product, they will sell their product, they will come.
1: It's in the market.
0: They go whine you. I don't know how they take down, whether then they go bring highlights of when you've been still been. I don't know how they take down. But they go whine you, say, you go sign. Now, probably when you don't sign, finish, your eye go go up. But you don't sign. I guess now for you to give the person time, and maybe click now, you give the person time, you come, they establish there. But Osimhen does not need a suicide to tell you that this guy is good. He's good. And even if you need a suicide to tell you that he's good, okay, maybe probably I'm actually that suicide and I'm saying that guy is good. This is someone that if he comes into a team, you don't need to give him one full season, for him to prove himself. He will prove himself in the first season. I don't know, but I have confidence in this guy. He will prove himself. But it's so sad that he's not getting, the interested, market. And also, apart from blaming the agents, I'm also going to put the blame also on these guys, on
1: Napoli.
0: Napoli also contributed to the downfall of these guys. I must be sincere. They contributed because while he was still at Napoli, I can remember the certain clubs came for him. Even Chelsea was one of those clubs that registered interest, wanted to sign him. But I don't know what thing happened. I don't know why, I don't know the issues, but they just tied this guy down. And if not for Galatasaray, Galatasaray came in for him, they were so much serious, loaning him at the first and, having to pay such amount of money, to buy him as of then. I think he will still be at Napoli. For, everything about Osimhen, he just get as he be. And sometimes people, like we hear from Nigeria, the way we are used to, at the end of the day, we go end and by saying our village people, but I don't know whether now it's for full or but I feel it not be everything be village people, but it's really so sad, it's really so sad. And just like the last caller, the transfer market for me is still very much open. In fact, I feel that we've not even gotten up to 60% of transfer yet. Before the transfer, and we are going to get massive. The other day I said it. You get plenty of teams whenever conclude their transfer. The likes of Manchester United, Man City, Barcelona. So many teams have not concluded yet. By that, when we don't reach like 1 week or 1 week for transfer to end, or maybe 3 days for transfer to another, you will start to see blockbuster transfer. This one go here, this one swap year to year. And, I'm waiting for that moment. And I just hope that Osimhen will be one of those names that will be mentioned in the course of this transfer.
2: Yes.
1: All right. Just before we go, PSG versus Aston Villa tonight. Super Cup final. I'll be tossing, I go talk my own today. Kennedy don't they wait me since with I say. Ricky says they want to win everything and they are hungry. Dembele also is looking at adding this one plus the other. Is it Coupe de France? I'll be France Super Cup, French Super Cup. This match is going to be tight, but I'll give it to PSG. PSG will win it. And one or two kata-kata go full of every penalty.
2: Drama.
1: Penalty or controversial goal where they go come out or something, or where they go dead. But I know see one or two kata go follow.
2: So Catalyst, what do you think about the match tonight? Who is winning and who's going home with the silverware?
0: Congratulations to PSG in advance.
2: Congratulations to PSG in advance.
0: Yes, congratulations to PSG in advance.
2: My club is playing.
0: No,
2: Aston Villa is playing.
0: It should because 19 according to
2: America. Exactly. Aston Villa is playing. So I'm backing Aston Villa up. And one of our boys is there in the person of Granacho. He was even used as a wallpaper. You can imagine that as one of their latest signings.
0: You know, means is there no means single play?
2: Yeah.
0: Because
2: he
0: go day bench.
2: No, they
0: I'm telling you, the guy will be at bench. He never start for the team. Like he just going on. This is a game. Emery want to use the boys that he trust.
3: Who will bring in?
2: Well, let's see.
0: He will bring the boy that he has trust.
2: Now he goes. My club is winning. Aston Villa is coming with the UEFA Super Cup.
0: I'll be so much excited to see the trophy come to England. But then, you know, I cannot use sentiment to cover the truth. You know,
2: no.
0: Like play, like play. Season on the start too. We are getting PSG
3: use Aston Villa one body.
0: We are getting back to that period of who go win this one,
2: who will win.
0: But for today, I give it up to PSG. Come on, I trust these guys.
2: Yeah.
0: They go win them normally.
2: Yes, we go win them normally. And yes, ladies and gentlemen, here we go draw the curtain on Sports Club Unicarid International 103.5. And yes, important announcement I want to give you. Say tomorrow for the first 4 to 5 callers will call us tomorrow as we talk any issue that happen for the world of sports. You will stand a chance to appear on our show next week. Yes, as we kick off the new season from next week Monday, we will be calling it the opening show for the new season. Yes, for the first 5 callers will call us tomorrow. Yes, once on don't call, we'll keep your name when I go join us for our show next week. Thank you very much and have a lovely evening.
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0: Hey, Nate. How's life?
1: I don't know. It's all right. I've been dealing with some things like every human being and really didn't sleep much last night. I'm sorry. That's fine. I just think I need a little me time. I just think I need a little free time. A little break from the shows and the bus rides. Yeah. Last year I had a breakdown. Thoughts telling me I'm lost, getting too loud. Had to see a therapist and I found out something funny's going on up in my house. Yeah, started thinking maybe I should move out. You know, pack my car, take a new route. Clean up my yard, get the noose out. Hang up my heart, let it air out. I've been searching. What does that mean, Nate? I've been learning. Grabbing my keepsakes, leaving my burdens. Well, I brought a few with me. I'm not perfect. Looking at the view like this concerns me. Picking up the cues, right? I'm quite nervous. Hating when I lose sight. Life gets blurry and things might hurt me. It's probably gonna be a long journey, but...

pages. 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I get scared when I walk on these stages. I look at the crowd and see so many faces. Yeah, that's when I start to get anxious. That's when my thoughts can be dangerous. That's when I put on my makeup and drown in self-hatred. Forget what I'm saying and... Where'd the beat go?

Yeah, the sales can rise. Doesn't mean much, though, when your health declines. See, we've all got something that we trapped inside that we try to suffocate, you know, hoping it dies. Try to hold it underwater, but it always survives. And it comes up out of nowhere like an evil surprise. Then it hovers over you to tell you millions of lies. You don't relate to that? Must not be as crazy as I am. The point I'm making is the mind is a powerful place. And what you feed it can affect you in a powerful way. It's pretty cool, right? Yeah, but it's not always safe. Just hang with me. This will only take a moment, okay? Just think about it for a second. If you look at your face, every day when you get up and think you'll never be.

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0: Roses are red, violets are blue. What is good for the Jews is good for the Gentiles. Welcome, ladies and gentlemen, Malabites and Malabresis, to another wonderful episode of the Hook, Line and Sinker Show right here on Unicorn Radio International 103.5 FM. And if you join us for the first time, wherever you're in the city of Calabar, welcome, because this is going to be a very wonderful night. You're about to experience a very amazing night with the dynamic duo Tori and the Annie. See, today I'm in a very good mood and I'm not ready to start saying, oh, I'm the host for the day, I'll be taking you on love relationship and everything. That is why we decided to actually start this together, and we are going to take that again. Roses are red, violets are blue. What is good for the Jew is good for the Gentile. Now, and if you want to sit down for a while to think about what is good for the Jew is good for the Gentiles, just think about it. What is good for a man is also good for a woman. What is good for a woman is also good for a man. What is good for you, Annie, is also good for me. What is good for anybody outside the world is good for you too. So
1: I just want to say that I did not see that come up with this story that came up with it. She forced me to say it. I did not want to say it. It's not willingly.
0: Jesus.
1: She forced me to say it. She said that if I don't say it, she's going to tell me to go back to my house.
0: You know, I cannot do that. Annie's just exaggerating. I did not do anything like that. But, I feel like that is a very good way to, Anyways, let's not start explaining our actions. What has been done already has been.

0: content, good conversation, good music, and good energy. And also, we talk about things that you really feel uncomfortable talking about in public, things, topics that you really want to share your idea, right? You want to tell someone, okay, this is what I think about this, but I cannot say it in public because I am scared of how people will look at me. Maybe you're actually supporting LGBTQ and then you're having a conversation like that and you just be like, imagine I just say this in this peace now, they will just start judging me that I am advocating it or I am one of them. You know, sometimes there are some conversations that you really want to, you know, speak in for some kind of people or some set of people, but you're scared to share your opinion or even stand for them. Now, the Hook, Line and Sinker program gives you that opportunity to express yourself. Explain to us, how do you feel, you that want to advocate LGBTQ? How did you get how did you get to that point? That is, we are open to, you know, get to hear your story and your opinion and idea and everything. Yeah, we don't judge, we try all our best, although we can just give you some very sarcastical laughter and shrinks and
1: what do you say,
0: we because we're in this together. I said already that we are the dynamic duo now, so when they say duo, it's two of us together forever.
1: Duo can be you and yourself.
0: Oh chim. Anyways, yes, so I was actually telling us about the things we do right here on the show. And yeah, we ask big questions, very deep questions. I can remember very well, vividly, on Monday when we brought if all men have the tendencies to be rapists, does it mean all women also have the tendency of being a lesbian? And it was hot. And it was yesterday that Annie finally went home and thought about it properly. I came back to come and drag. But anyways, we're done with it and there's nothing she could do. No, there was nothing she could do about it, baby.
1: I did not drag her. I gave you my opinion. I said that.
0: Sorry about that. Yes. So yeah, and today we are coming with another wonderful episode of this same program, and I assure you that today is going to be one of the amazing nights we will have in the month of August, and you're not going to forget it in a hurry, because every 8:30 p.m. to 10 p.m. we bring to you things that you wouldn't want us to go right. Yes. So quickly, we'll be moving into our favorite part of the show, my favorite part of the show, where I get to tell you how my day went unfiltered, unbiased.
1: Is it news that you want to read?
0: Yes. Like, this is me. I want to express myself right now. Right. So, I'm opening the phone lines for you to call in and share how your day actually went. No sugarcoating, right? No pretense. Tell me your little wins, your little annoyances. What happened today in your workplace? What happened in your compound? If you're staying in a very large compound that we used to call Face Me, I Face You, you cannot just be. I know that those kind of compounds, they always have one thing to say or the other. There's one amoeba that is trending this week, and the next week, another one is trending. Relationship matter, everything, just bring it. Me, I want to hear. It's me that is the amoeba in this place. It's me that is Ashiri, and I'm always ready to listen to every single thing you have to tell me. So, ladies and gentlemen, buckle up, because we're about to take a very interesting flight. Yeah, so you already heard my baby girl's voice because we did the intro together.
1: I was waiting for you to like go in and start ranting.
0: No, I was never going to do that. I love you. I just said this in public. I don't love you. I don't love you.
1: I'll take the first one. Never. Even though I don't feel the same, but I'll just manage it.
0: Jesus. I take back my love. You don't deserve me. After cheating on me, I say, tell you I love you today. I think I will just take it.
1: What would you say? I cheated on you? I did not cheat on anybody.
0: You cheated on me with that girl that gave you pink crop top.
1: Oh, God in heaven. Oh, chneke nice. Somebody gave me
0: because you get her money to cook you okra soup. You know,
1: she bought me wig.
0: She bought you wig.
1: Hi, guys. Good evening.
0: Hi, they don't call it my babe.
1: Hi, guys. Good evening. I am Diani and I am the co-host to this show. I hope you're having fun with this little banter we're giving to you guys. That's what we do over here. We give you banter, we give you good conversation, good vibe, and good
0: music.
1: So I really, really want you to stay tuned, stay locked in, don't move from your seat, grab a snack.
0: Very stay important. Locked
1: in. If you move one bit, you're going to miss a lot.
0: Obviously, you're definitely going to miss.
1: So, sorry, you wanted to rant about, I don't know what happened today, because you texted me, this is the Tori does, right? So she sends reels for me on all my social media platforms. She'll send reels to me on Snapchat. She'll send it on Facebook. She'll send it on Instagram. Yes, I should send it on TikTok. Then she will now forward those reels again back to me on WhatsApp. Ew! Literal obsession. Look, you see nonchalant men? They can never win me over. Is you and I together, baby? So, rant about your day. What happened today?
0: I feel loved right now, guys. Yes. Okay, before I actually start my rant, right? I want to open up the phone lines because I know you really want to rant too about something. And you know, I always say this, that it is always free. It is open for you to, the phone lines are always open, or the phone line is open for you to call in and share any opinion. You know, sometimes I just sit down and think about something and I'll be like, oh, if we actually do it this way, it would not be that bad.
1: Yeah.
0: But at the end of the day, I don't have anyone to share this idea with. So now, this is me because I'm always in that situation, giving you the opportunity to share that idea. Maybe you just get an opinion or the idea you have thought about, and then like, oh, I have no one to actually tell this thing to. This is me wanting to hear you. So the phone line to call in and share whatever idea that came into your mind that will help Nigeria grow, obviously, and Cross River grow and help us make a lot of money. Yeah?

0: Take that again. 080-944-4058. So yes, I want to rant about my day. I think for since the week started, or since Saturday, there's this particular guy I've been hanging out with. Like, I've been seeing him. I think the last time I had a guy around for a very long time was, you know, our guy now.
1: Who be that?
0: Almost calling his name. What's that his name now? The designer, the graphic designer now.
1: Oh, okay.
0: Ah, you want me to come and open my eyes in this place? Oh, God.
1: That's what you would have done from the beginning. Just whispered the name. Because actually, you know, I've always said this story has a lot of men, male friends. Yes. So sometimes I always try to say, this person, that person. And I'll be trying to place a face to the name because sometimes I forget. Yeah. So do you like that?
0: Disclaimer. I don't have plenty men. I just have people that are concerned. But you know when men, I don't want to generalize this, but I am forced to. You know when men start paying attention too much to you?
1: Yeah.
0: They have actually started picking interest, or they want something serious. But in this boy's case, in this man's case, because they say he's a man according to him, whatever. In this man's case, it's different, right? It is very clear that we obviously don't like our... You know when someone is looking at you, oh, you guys have a lot of chemistry, yeah, and then they tell them, like, Holy Ghost fire. That is the situation we are, right? And I know that some people will always say we are living in denial until the day we come to face the fact or the truth that we actually like ourselves. But sincerely speaking, I am not looking at him in that light.
1: So what if he is looking at
0: you? No, he is not looking at me in that light.
1: See, there's something about men. They have a way of always keeping their emotions in check.
0: I don't know, but I'm not going to
1: assume.
0: I feel like if a man is liking you, you will know from the way he looks at you. Like the way he stares at you, like the way he stares, he will just be looking at you, like you will see obviously it is in his eyes that guy. This guy, like, I like you. Even without saying anything, I like you, right? And I cannot just see it in him. He's just taking, like, another random girl in his life.
1: It's okay.
0: And I'm someone that don't actually meet someone first with the whole idea that, okay, there's a possibility that we will end up being in whatever, in any ship, yeah? So it is easier for me to just go with the flow because... Well, I don't think I feel you like that, right? So since Saturday, we have been seeing too much. We speak for hours. We talk about life. And there's one thing that draws me so much to this boy or this man. It's been a long time I saw or I met a guy that is that sensible. Like, at some point, I want to agree that if I should, one way or the other, bring a kind of conversation, he will just avoid it. You know when someone is like you, Kai, there's a word I want to use, but the word is not coming forth. But I will just try to describe it.
1: Okay.
0: Now, you are seeing yourself in another person, but a different gender.
1: Okay. So now, he's just like you.
0: Exactly. He's just like me, but I think a smarter version of me. Like tech smart, right? It's smarter tech smart.
1: Okay.
0: Yes, a smarter version of me. And when it comes to morals and I just feel like he's in check. And I'll be like, why can't I just like you? Like, you know when you're looking at someone like, why is it impossible for me to start liking you? Because you're actually you are the reflection of my image. Like you are me in a different, you are me in a different body, but I just cannot get to like you. Sometimes I will go to our videos and I'll be trying to like, let me see if I'll be able to like crush on you. Like, you know, when you want to actually feel something for someone, but it is not working. When you really want to feel something for someone, but it is not working at all. That is what I'm going through. So today we had to visit Margaret Epo International Airport. So while we're going, we just had a very good, and our conversations are really amazing.
1: So why did you visit the airport?

0: airport? And why didn't I know you were going to visit the airport today?
1: Because it was very spontaneous. And wow. That is another thing. I want to let you know. He's very... I like spontaneous things.
0: The same girl I went to wear crop top in her house, she's spontaneous too.
1: So I don't blame you. I beg you. See, this one, I was escorting someone to go and do something. It was just an escort. You, your own, you planned it. Did I cook okra soup for
0: did
1: him?
0: Did I plan it?
1: Did I cook okra soup for him? Did I go to his house and wore his shirt?
0: Oh my goodness.
1: Was I dancing in the car and showing people that my front hair have eaten one chop? Did I?
0: You're cheating.
1: I'm not cheating.
0: It's cheating.
1: See now, ne, I will call that cheating if you did not know this person. But I know that I personally introduced you to this person. True or false?
0: I don't know the person.
1: It's a lie.
0: I don't know this person. You just want Adam.
1: To
0: lie.
1: Anyways, ladies and gentlemen, the phone line is open for you to call in and share how your day went, because that is what I am doing right now. And Annie's trying to drag me because she feels like I'm liking someone. Obviously, I am not. I guarantee you.
0: You and so, I came together. Don't worry.
1: So, we went to, while we're going, and then I saw international airports. Mm. I was like, is this truly international? You're like, no.
0: It's not international.
1: Like, so can we actually take flights from here to any other country? That then he said no, that he's wondering why it's like that.
0: Yeah.
1: Why it is still impossible to take flights from the Margaret Atwood International Airport to another country, because you suppose this is an international airport, we could actually, you know,
0: move in and out of the country.
1: You're like, he doesn't know why it's still like that.
0: Anyways,
1: I'm like, okay, fine. So while we're going, he now showed me where he was trying to tell me that, oh, plane use kerosene, but a lighter kind of kerosene. He was just explaining that they use something like that. And he showed me the station where they have to go and get the whatever to... He was just explaining plenty. And I'm like, okay, I looked at the road. I'm like, would the aeroplane come like to, you know, the way buses go to this the station to get refilled?
0: No, I
1: don't think so, it can. Yeah, that was so I could not even finish the question, and he turned and looked at me. No, of course.
0: It can't. They have to take a key and
1: so you're like, no, of course. Ah, that there's a tanker that goes there to take the four, and then that the plane cannot actually leave the way. What did they call it? Whether the runway or the driveway or whatever, flight way, whatever he called it. And I'm like, okay, fine. So we entered, and that was when I discovered that since I came to Calabar, I've actually not entered the Margaret Atwood International Airport. Like, because who do I know that one? Like, and I told them, like, do you know, I've actually stayed in Calabar for 13 years, and nothing in this life has taken me to.
0: Sometimes use your money and spoil yourself.
1: No.
0: Okay. You take
1: a flight squad. Where I know where I want to take a flight go.
0: Okay.
1: So, yeah, so he was not like, you see, he now said something. So, don't worry, I'll spoil you.
0: Mm-hmm.
1: Like, the way he said,
0: He said,
1: "He I will spoil you." And I was recording the video. Is there? I'll send it later for you. Don't worry. And
0: I don't want to see it.
1: You will spoil me. I'm like, okay.
0: You see, you're trying to tell me that this guy does not have.
1: No. He doesn't. He makes it very clear. You know when someone is doing something that
0: it's okay.
1: It's obvious. I'm just one random, another random girl. Like, you know, I don't want to say random, but I just like just another girl in his life. Like, another girl he just feel comfortable, wants to sit out with, just talk to me like that.
0: Ladies, I want to spoil
1: whatever.
0: My aunties, they always say different.
1: Come on, they tell your own BJ, they prepare me. They do eye contacts or where we me and you
0: me
1: go.
0: The mistakes of my past.
1: No be any mistakes. See, there's one thing I want to tell you, Annie. Do not count anything as a regret. Because you know when you sit and start counting, you say mistakes. When there is mistakes.
0: When you make a mistake, there's a regret. And I'm just saying it.
1: Please don't just say it.
0: Anyways, are you not ranting about your day? I want to rant about something.
1: I am not done ranting about my day. So that was like the happy moments of the day. Mm-hmm. They're like the highlight of the day.
0: Until my quarry.
1: Yes.
0: Bam. If this Oh Jesus.
1: Yes, until we quarreled. So we went to the medical center there in the airport to get a vaccine, a yellow fever card. he's traveling out. So I don't know whether he's traveling, but he just wanted the yellow card. So we went there and we sat down for like 2 hours. Like, there's this one, we had just one person that came before us, but the one took forever just to write on 4 passports and let us just go. The fact that these people did not even take the vaccine, right, is another annoying part, because we sat down for 2 hours plus just to sign on this thing, to write the card and write it on their passport and give them to go. I don't know what kind of conversation they were having. We sat down there for a very long time. And when it was time for him, he went, they gave him the shot, and then we were going. But he, after the shot, he was saying he hasn't actually heard of anybody having yellow fever before. He was like feeling all skeptical about the whole thing.
0: Yes.
1: And I just laughed. I was in a video and laughing at him, all this kind of thing. So he said something. He said something, and then I stopped. You know how you'll be walking and then someone says something that is like maybe funny, and then you just stop to look at the person. He doesn't like it. And he was like, why? He's trying to understand why, how my hearing is, he's connected to my motion. That he's trying to understand how my hearing is connected to my motion, that I should stop it.
0: But I do that too.
1: Wait a minute. Wait, let me bust your brain. Right. So when he said it, I just continued moving. I was in my video and I was laughing and everything. And then he said something again. I cannot remember. And then I stopped. He flared up. He was like, this thing, you're doing the same thing. Why do you always do this? And then I was like, excuse you? Like, I don't understand from, like,
0: why are you even walking behind
1: me? And then
0: me?
1: He said, okay, explain why. You'll be walking with someone, then you will stop. Why are you... Okay, explain why did you stop? What... He was just, you know, trying to like... And he now said, I should explain why I always stop whenever he said something. That... And I got pissed. I was offended. I kept quiet. I became mute. I did not say anything again. He tried to hold me. I just threw his hand. I work on your own. And then later, after like some hours, we left very quiet to enter the same car, the cab. I stopped at a Tagbo roundabout, and then he continued the journey. I just came down, oh, I'll see you later, and then I left.
0: And you didn't pay for your fare?
1: I paid for my fare.
0: Okay, why did you not add that part? This was saying that.
1: No,
0: you,
1: okay. I paid for my fare. Yeah. So I left. Not as if I was angry, and then I paid for the fare. Do you understand? It was just normal that I was going to pay for my, like, forget about that side. So, when we went, we continued the... I went to church, and then I remember that, oh, I had a little quarrel with this person, and then I texted him and explained to him that he's new here, and if he did not like that I usually stop to, like, look at him when he says some kind of things, he's not supposed to try to impose me or make me stop it immediately. He's supposed
0: or
1: to
0: even
1: like,
0: make you stop it.
1: Like, he is supposed to just say, okay, I don't like this thing. And then it was just today you told me that you don't like it, like a few minutes ago, and then you expect me to stop immediately. Like, how? So I told him that if he felt very controlling and I did not like him, he actually looked down on me. And anyways,
0: you have spent close to 30 minutes narrating about somebody. A boy you have no feelings for, and he has no feelings for you. He's just a friend and everything.
1: I don't understand.
0: You spent 30 minutes ranting about him. Please, can I rant?
1: Yes, you can. I'm going to answer you.
0: Good. Hi, guys. It's Annie here again. I know you'll only be hearing Tori's voice, but it's Annie here again. Right? So I'm going to rant, then we're going to go on a break, and when we come back, we're going to give you the story we have for today. Right?
1: Yeah.
0: I don't know why Tori will use complete, like, an art to rant about man on our show. I don't know. Anyway, so... I saw this in a while ago, and I was going to bring it here, but I think I completely forgot, and I saw it again today when I was trying to clear things from my phone. So, cheating on a non-providing partner is not infidelity, but self-defense.
1: What?
0: This was said by Zara, the boss lady. Now, if you don't know Zari, rather, the boss lady, Zari Hassani is a Ugandan socialite, right, and an entrepreneur and a reality television star. Based in South Africa, you know. So she said this, that cheating on a man that is not providing for you is not infidelity, but self-defense. She went further to say, people are going to say that I am spoiling their women, but women need to cheat. If you have a chance and there's someone out there willing to invest in you and take you and take your stress away, please cheat.
1: I want to say that I don't really understand the aspect of cheating she's talking about, right?
0: Cheating,
1: like,
0: okay, you know, cheating if like you're money, what, spending,
1: what is cheating to you? That is where the question is. What is cheating to you? That is the best question. What is cheating to you?
0: Mm-hmm.
1: Like, when somebody say cheating, what is your own idea of someone's?
0: What is our own idea?
1: Her own idea of cheating could be someone that wants to invest in you.
0: She didn't say investment.
1: What did she say?
0: Let me read it again. Cheating on a non-providing partner.
1: Like, she's talking about cheating generally. Like, when you're cheating on the person, everything you can ever think of that is tagged as cheating. Do it. Wonderful.
0: Cheating on a non-providing partner is not infidelity. When does infidelity come
1: okay.
0: in?
1: It's when thank you very much. Thank you.
0: It's not infidelity, okay. but self-defense. Mm-hmm. She now said, people are going to say that I'm spoiling their women, but women need to cheat. If you have a chance and there's someone out there willing to invest in you and take your stress away, please cheat.
1: Oh.
0: So when I saw this, and there were lots of comments under this post. I wondered. I was like, there were 4,872 comments under this post. Guess what? Most of them were men.
1: What did they say?
0: Cussing her out.
1: Yeah, actually.
0: They were cussing her out. And so women came in and were like, yes, yeah, speak for the womanhood. Womanhood is proud of you.
1: What?
0: And, you know, I saw lots of things and I was like, wow. So please, I want you guys to share your opinion on this, because honestly, I have never heard of this before in my life. That's self-defense. Oh, cheating is self-defense.
1: I think we will talk about this in detail. Let it be that we will go, we'll come back in full force.
0: Yeah.
1: And then talk about this in total, like, in depth.
0: Okay.
1: So, we'll be going on a quick music break. And when we are back, I guarantee you, Annie is going to take that particular statement again, and then we will talk about it and how did she actually get to that kind
0: conclusion.
1: That kind of conclusion and that kind of idea. So yeah, I'll be leaving you in the hands of Giveon, Heartbreak Anniversary. Yeah, enjoy this piece. Heartbreak Anniversary. Will you ever think of me? No, I will not. So you better wake up and move on. So we'll be right back after this music break. Don't go anywhere.

0: Okay, all right, guys, welcome back from that music break. That was Constellations by
1: Jade LeMac.
0: And if you're just starting on your radio set, you're on to the Hook, Line & Sinker Show right here on Unico Radio International 103.5 FM Calabar with the Dynamic Dove, Tori Anya, and the Annie. And I really, really want to hope that you're having fun. Because we gave you good vibe, good conversation.
1: And good music.
0: Mm-hmm.
1: Yep.
0: So back to what I was ranting about, right?
1: Yeah, mm-hmm. yeah. Back to the statement you made. So before we went on that break, Annie gave or read out a very provoking statement that was made by, what's the lady's name again?
0: Zari the Boss.
1: Mm. And personally, I told her that we're going to talk about this in depth and we'll try to understand where she's coming from and try to either see reasons with her or drag her.
0: Honestly, I don't even want to dwell much on this.
1: Really?
0: I don't want to dwell much on this because I just feel like a lot of people have different opinions on different things they want to do with their lives. And this is her opinion.
1: No.
0: Honestly, no matter what,
1: if you have an opinion, but first I want to read out what that lady said first, and then I will tell you what is in my mind to tell you now. Or let me just say this before you read it out. If you have an opinion and it's about relationship or anything that concerns society or family or people, let me use people, it is better you just be with your opinion. Don't speak it out. Don't say anything. Just live in it. Let it do whatever you want to do. Just you alone. Don't say anything. Do you understand? Don't say anything. Don't make any kind of funny statement online. Don't do anything. Because one way or the other, it is affecting or influencing another person's idea.
0: True.
1: So if you say, okay, it is our ideas, our opinion. You don't know what. Now we will be here. That's why I said we need to sit down and try to think, like, try to get where she is coming from. How, what happened, or what is actually initiating such statement? What made her arrive to in that kind of that such a conclusion? Because how will you tell me that cheating on a non-providing partner isn't infidelity, but self-defense? Infidelity, self-defense, from where to where? Like self-defense as per the man poverty won't wound you. I don't understand.
0: Look, I feel like most of the times people that take on their tripod and camera and stand and do whatever they want to do and say things they want to say on social media. True, something might have happened to bring that idea into their head, but honestly, those people are, I don't even, because how does cheating have to be self-defense? And funny enough, you see people that actually agree with her. There are people there that actually agreed with this lady. Honestly, that I actually agreed with her. How about instead of saying that, okay, cheating on a non-providing partner,
1: now I feel
0: self-defense.
1: Yeah.
0: Instead of saying that, what about just saying, just leave the person alone? Leave the person alone. If you know that, okay, you're materialistic and you cannot be with somebody that cannot provide for you, don't bother being in a relationship with somebody that cannot provide for you. It's as simple as that.
1: Now, this is taking me to a particular video I saw, I think, 2 days ago. And this man was saying that relationship in Nigeria is influenced by the economy of Nigeria.
0: Right.
1: That most people go into relationships because of the way the economy is changing. Do you understand?
0: Mm-hmm.
1: Now, people are going in because they are sizing you, they are accepting your proposal or whatever, talking to you because of what they can benefit from you and not even what they see. Nobody cares about your morals. As long as you sabi how to press money, guy, we are here.
0: We are here for you. And this is going to bring us into this. You know, this is trendy. We have not spoken about this thing, Tori. Actually a relationship matter.
1: What was that?
0: This Big J and Genevieve stuff.
1: All right.
0: Going on social media. You know, Genevieve actually took... Allegedly, Genevieve here was a worker for the wife of this guy. Now, if you see this couple, I'm very sure you've seen this couple.
1: Oh, yes.
0: Very loving. And I, it was so good. Their content so beautiful. He's so intentional. Turns out, Genevieve usually worked for the wife.
1: Yeah.
0: And she actually took this Big J from the wife of this guy, and the guy has suddenly like left the wife, the wife has left the house and left their baby girl for him, honestly, and people are dragging her, calling her husband snatch her and everything, my darling.
1: And I think that lady came out to actually explain what happened.
0: Which of them came out to explain what?
1: The Big J wife have explained what happened.
0: What happened? Yeah. Honestly, we need to sit down and watch this scene and actually give her 2 cents on it.
1: Yes. Because we have to actually give her 2 cents on it, because sincerely, I feel like a man will be with whoever he wants to be with.
0: Right?
1: Yeah.
0: No matter what.
1: And the fact that the woman
0: say,
1: left the baby and
0: it's
1: Genevieve,
0: not really a baby. Like, I think the girl should be around.
1: The child I used to see in their videos. That's a child, for God's sake. That child is not up to 4 years. Is she up to 4 years?
0: You wanted her to take the child with her?
1: Is it not your baby? I don't want to say which reasonable mother would do such.
0: We'll leave their child.
1: And the fact that it's not as if the woman herself is broke or she don't have money. She has money. The man has money. Except she'll come to say, okay, the man actually won the case of the taking care of the baby or anything,
0: custody.
1: The custody of the baby, and then we'll understand that, okay, fine, he won the case. But aside that, for you to leave your baby girl with your husband and then allow another woman bring the child up.
0: And some people were like, you would have fought for your husband. See, you see all these women are always like, hey, you would fight for your husband, fight for your marriage, fight for... Omo, we are not fighting anything. You said something one time. You cannot keep who does not want to be kept.
1: Yes. You cannot keep
0: who does not want to be kept.
1: Annie, I would really love us to, you know, leave this Genevieve and Big J story. Right? I want us to go back. This is our assignment. Go back and go and understand what actually happened. Because right now, we will never be able to say, okay, this person is wrong. Genevieve will drag Genevieve, or will drag the wife, or will drag Big J, or whoever. Because we don't understand where it started from. And how did this came about? How? From where to where?
0: All right, let's take this call. Hold on. Hello, good evening. Okay. I don't know. Network is at it again today. I really don't have the strength. Network, please let my people go. Network has been bad this few days.
1: Yeah, MTN, they sent a message apologizing.
0: They were down for like an hour or so yesterday.
1: Oh my God.
0: I'm telling you. Anyways, if that was you, please do well to call us back. We really, really want to hear your 2 cents on this. So back to
1: 0809444-4058. So now we are back to Zari, the boss, that said that cheating on a non-providing partner is not infidelity but self-defense. And I just cannot
0: wrap my head around
1: at all. So now we'll actually be, I told you that we'll do this in depth. And a lot of people have in depth, and a lot of people have their different opinion and 2 cents. People have reacted to the post and everything. So now this person is saying, oh, it all makes sense why this one has 4 baby daddies.
0: Oh my goodness. Now, that's a man.
1: That's a man. Obviously, to be a man. It's a loss. It really is sprinkle. You say, why cheat when you can just break up and leave the guy?
0: Exactly.
1: Women.
0: That's just what I'm saying. You can just, if you know that act where this one, he didn't have shishi, bam, leave him. There are a lot of men out there that are willing to spend and have money. They're just looking for what to spend on. Find those ones.
1: Okay, so this person said, she's right though. This is why I cheat on my girlfriend. She need to step up her hustle.
0: Made the guy to follow take care of me.
1: So this one said, truth be told, I'd rather end the relationship and get a job. Build myself, then find someone who is financially stable and willing. Cheating means you refuse to leave what's not good for you, but searching for good in someone else is like a gamble to cheat.
0: Calling that comment.
1: Yes, right. Say calling cheating self-defense changes the label, not the action, actually. Mm. If your relationship isn't meeting your needs, you always have the choice to end it before starting another. Now, I want two of us to actually talk about this. All of us. I and Annie and you listening. There is no justification at all for
0: infidelity.
1: So it's as simple as, now I really want to understand, why did she use a different thing? Why did she use self-defense?
0: Right?
1: She could have used, isn't infidelity, but trying to fend for yourself,
0: keep or up provide, with the lifestyle.
1: Or provide for yourself.
0: Well,
1: keep up.
0: Why self-defense?
1: Why self-defense?
0: I thought self-defense is only when somebody trying to attack you.
1: Yes, or harm you. So,
0: men that don't provide are attackers. They are attackers, so you need self-defense.
1: No, at some point, she said some. There's one other part of it that you read that said.
0: Some people
1: financial, yeah. Some people would
0: okay. Let me take that part. People are going to say that I'm spoiling their women, but women need to cheat. If you have a chance and there's someone out there willing to invest in you and take your stress away, please cheat. Why not? Please leave the man you are currently with and be with that one.
1: Like, do you understand?
0: I have a problem with cheating. I have a problem.
1: Who don't have a problem with cheating?
0: There are some people that don't have a problem with cheating. There are some ladies that are comfortably staying in a relationship with a guy that is cheating.
1: That is when they don't love the person. Or that is obsession or something else.
0: It's
1: because
0: the same thing.
1: I know for sure that a woman will not... When a woman loves someone or when anybody loves someone, they want that person all for themselves. I want you. And if the person is with another man or another woman, they will feel jealous.
0: I will still say this. Why not leave? Why cheat? And why self-defense? You can call in and share your two cents on this matter too. Or be on this situation. What would I even call it?
1: This like...
0: I don't have a name for it, but... 00-944-44058 00-944-44058. You pay me saying a woman talk this thing.
1: I'm very surprised that you're actually not okay. It's because it's against you don't like cheating. Oh,
0: I don't understand what's going on.
1: Because I know that anything a woman said that is actually against men, you always support it. But this woman, if she actually says self-defense, she was talking about self-defense. Now, I know that you'd have supported it, but yeah, cheating. I'm very pained that a woman said this. So, okay, you feel like it's only men that can actually say things like this?
0: No, I don't feel like it's only men that can say things like this. I'm just saying that I feel disappointed that it's actually a woman that is saying this. Because what do you mean by infidelity? Same us that is fighting against men to stop cheating is the same thing you are saying, that it is actually self-defense. So what if a man comes up one day and say that, okay, he cheated on his wife because he thought it is a form of self-defense for him. What will you now do? That's when you now see women want people to swallow him.
1: He cheated on his non-providing wife.
0: As a method of self. He cheated on his non-providing wife because cheating is what?
1: Self-defense. Please. Before we went on the break, right? I was saying something about keeping your opinion to yourself and using it to, in your life, you alone, and you alone should use it. Things like this. I think most people should try their best to have some inner conversations with themselves before dishing anything out to the public.
0: As you have followers now, and you have data, and you have free will.
1: This generation, we have the easiest and fastest way to influence someone's mind is through posting something on social media. And you posting this thing, I know that whatever thought we have, most time we are not the first people that have actually thought about it. I'm very sure that's where innovation came in, and because you're actually innovative, you're doing something on a project that someone else have worked on. Mm-hmm. That is you being innovative. Yeah. Now, these thoughts, I'm very sure she is not the only person that actually thought about this. But for the fact that she is the first person who actually picked her phone
0: and say and put text it out and there.
1: Put it out there. Mm. You see women concurring. Women will come and say, yes, I've been thinking about this. Da, da, da, da. Now, what has a non-providing partner done wrong? I really want to understand the non-providing partner in the sense that this person have, but it's not giving, or this person don't have at all.
0: Okay, we're going to talk about the two, right?
1: Now,
0: let's talk about men that have but don't give.
1: If it's a man that have and don't give, it's a different thing. That's how I was trying to see the bright side of what she said.
0: There's no bright side.
1: Like, actually, I was trying my best to see the bright side of what she said. Okay, maybe there's no bright side in the sense that she actually quoted with, if cheating on a non-providing partner, when she actually attached the cheating, that is where the problem came in.
0: And also saying that if you find someone out there that is willing to invest
1: in you. You see why I said that I am trying to find the right or the good thing or the light in whatever she said, right? That's why I said it will start with what is cheating to you. What action will you tag as cheating?
0: Personally, for me,
1: yeah.
0: Okay, well, it's from the little text. You know, flirting is also a form of cheating. Now, I want us to know that flirting is a form of cheating. It's under cheating. So for those of you out there that you think that, oh, I'm just flirting, it's not like I'm actually cheating on her. So people have this mentality that it's until you find yourself in a bed with that person, that is when it is cheating. My love, that is not only when it is cheating.
1: I feel cheating starts gradually.
0: That's what I'm,
1: it starts from the consistent stages. Checking up, the consistent sharing of reels, funny emojis, stickers.
0: No, nah.
1: Yes, it starts from there. I'm not saying they are tagged as cheating. I mean, there's a foundation to the cheating that you have to lie on the bed to cheat. You understand?
0: I feel like, the foundation for me would be probably when you meet, like, you're meeting for the first time and immediately you're hitting off with flirting. You start flirting. And funny thing is, flirting comes normally to people. It's just a natural, this thing. And the more you do it, the more you become someone that is good at it. So you will know, at some point, you will not even know that you are flirting. It has become a part of you, infused in your habits, your everyday life. So you wouldn't even know that that's what you're doing. Because you've done it over time, over and over again. So it has become a part of you. So it first of all starts from flirting, when you flirt with that person. When you flirt with the person, and then text. Oh, you know, constant. I would not say constant texting of that person. Because I would want to say, oh, as a man, maybe you could have female friends that you're checking up on, being on calls with
1: constantly
0: and everything.
1: Constantly checking on your female friends?
0: It's
1: a cheating. It's cheating. I mean, it's a cheating. It's cheating.
0: I don't know about that, because I'm someone that, I've said this before, that I'm really, really chill if my man should have female friends in his life. I'm chill with that. I really don't have a problem with that. You understand me? I wouldn't have a problem with that.
1: Mm-hmm.
0: But let's say, because honestly, these are people that have been in your life before. And not just because I came in, you have to dump them. No. No, there are boundaries. It doesn't mean you should dump them. Why are you doing that? There are boundaries. It doesn't mean you should actually dump those friends.
1: Okay.
0: Yeah, we said something yesterday. You said something about your friend you reconnected back with 3 years. That he dumped you because of a girl. His girlfriend.
1: I did not say he dumped me. Okay, he snubbed me because he had the girlfriend at the time.
0: So imagine now that relationship has ended. He lost a good friendship because of a relationship.
1: Mm-hmm.
0: So you do not have to snort people or lose your friendship. Friendship that has been with you. Some friends that have saved you from a lot of things just because you have a girlfriend. No. Placing boundaries is okay. And if the friend is a sensible type, he will know that, okay, there's someone in this guy's life.
1: Yeah.
0: I need to understand that. Sorry.
1: Mm-hmm.
0: So placing boundaries is okay. I really don't think I have a problem with that. But you see that constant flirting, because the constant flirting, I know very soon, flirting text messages, soon it gets erotic. And when it starts getting erotic is when the idea starts forming in the head. And that is what leads to cheating. Do you understand me? So, flirting.
1: So now you personally, you are hitting on flirting as one part of cheating, right?
0: Yes.
1: Okay.
0: Flirting as one part of
1: cheating.
0: Cheating. Constant communication with someone that is not even your friend. Like, someone that is not your friend. Liz, it's good to make people... You know there's a difference between an acquaintance and a friend, right?
1: Yeah.
0: It's good to make people acquaintance. It's okay. But that person is not your friend. There's really no need for you to be texting the person constantly. Oh, how are you? Oh, this, that. Have you had... No, there's really... I wish we could... There's really no need for all that. There's really no need for all that. So cheating starts from when you start flirting with that person. It starts from there. And you know, you might not even see, like I said, you might not see it as flirting. You might like, oh, my girl doesn't have to know about this. It's not like I'm cheating. My dear, you are cheating. That is cheating. So, what is yours?
1: All right, before I say what I have to say, let me read out the phone line so that you can also share your thought on this. And the big question for today is, what is cheating to you? What is cheating to you? What act is cheating to you? 080-9444-405-8080-9444-405-8. Now, how did we get to this particular question? Now, Zari the boss posted something that cheating on a non-providing partner is not seen. Okay, she said, cheating on a non-providing partner isn't infidelity but self-defense. And she also said that she explained further that people are going to say that I'm spoiling their women, but women need to cheat. If you have a chance and there's someone out there willing to invest in you and take your stress away, please cheat. So now I'm saying that I am trying to see the light and sense in what she is saying. I'm not saying I support her, but I am trying to understand where she is coming from. Now that brought us to the question, what is cheating to you?
0: Okay, we have a call.
1: All right.
0: Hello, good evening.
2: Hello, excellent evening, Torian.
1: Hi, good
0: Dima.
1: Evening.
0: How are
1: Hi,
0: you?
1: Dima.
2: Fine, thank you. Okay, so do you mind if I just delve into the topic?
1: Yeah, sure.
2: Okay, so, for me, cheating comes once there is an emotional attachment, not necessarily when there is an act of fornication or two people in the room doing what we call cheating. Cheating starts from the moment you get emotionally attached to someone other than your partner. In a way that you start thinking about that person erotically. But once you start developing those emotional attachments, you're already cheating, because your emotional attachment should always be with your partner, you know. That's what gives you the care and attention that you always want to give to your partner.
1: Yeah.
2: So once you open that out, you're cheating already.
1: All right.
2: That being said, I feel that Zari's statement is a very big bridge bit statement.
1: Yeah.
2: Statement to just pull clout and get enough
1: reactions and followers.
0: And go viral.
2: That being said, I see no reason how we can relate cheating
1: to self-defense.
2: And self-defense is coming from the point that the provision of a man is a kind of defense for a woman. Right?
1: Yeah.
2: And when he cannot provide anymore and she finds someone else who does, that's self-defense. She's not defending herself.
1: Okay.
2: But she's not defending herself. It is another man now defending her. So why stay in this current relationship if you found someone else to defend you?
0: Hmm.
1: Oh, wow. All right. Thank you so much, Dima.
2: Yeah, thank you for having me.
1: Yeah, keep listening because we are still talking more on this. All right, thank you so much. The phone line is open for you to call in to and share your opinion on this matter. I was explaining where we got the big question for the day. What does cheating mean to you? What is cheating to you? Now, when they say someone is cheating, what would you tag as cheating? Right, I really want to understand. Is it when the person climbed the bed or there's another thing? So Dima called in and said that immediately you have an emotional connection with someone that is not your partner, automatically that is cheating to him. So yeah, the phone line is open for you to call in and share with us your own aspect or opinion or idea of what cheating is to you. 0809444-405-808. So yes, we were trying to, you know, understand, as I said already, and I'll say again, that I'm trying to understand where Zari is coming from. When you said self-defense, I think Dima was trying to explain what it means and why she's relating it to self-defense. So she's tying it to the fact that providing for your woman is defending your woman. So when a man cannot actually provide for his woman, it means there's no defense there.
0: I didn't see it from that angle.
1: Really? That's what I'm saying. That is what I guess Dima was trying to explain, why she actually used self-defense in it. So now she has gone further to search or look for a different defense for herself. Look for another man that would defend her.
0: Okay.
1: That is what she's saying. Now, if I want to know first what cheating means or what cheating is to you, since Annie have said that. Annie, you said when you were flirting...
0: Cheating starts from flirting.
1: Yes, cheating starts from flirting, and
0: those harmless,
1: you target as, and then Dima said that emotional connection with a person that is not your partner, automatically it is cheating. And at some point, I will want to agree with Dima. But now, I want to call that minor things that you would think that, oh, it is nothing. Now, constant communication with someone that is not your partner.
0: Mm-hmm.
1: And when I mean, if it's your friend, we know that, okay, that person is your friend and there are some kind of conversations that you don't have. Not like you have everything, but you understand that this person is a friend.
0: Yeah.
1: Now, there's this person that is not among your friend and is an opposite gender or sex. And then there's this constant communication between you and that person. From that is where cheating starts from. Now, because I see my partner as my friend, if I want to have any kind of conversation, you will be a second or you'll be a third party in the conversation, because before I will tell you this thing, I've already told my man about it. Like, we have talked about it, and then I'll be like, my man even say, you get, I'll always refer to what he have said already on that situation or that case. Now, you having this constant communication with this person it's something that happens subconsciously. We don't pay attention to it until you find yourself in the room with the person. And that is when you now realize that, we have actually formed a bond over constant time. Communication and all those kind of things, right? So you can likely not see someone always, but you have actually created a bond that might put you in infidelity way.
0: Mm-hmm.
1: Do you understand?
0: Yes.
1: Now, this constant communication will start
0: giving room for emotional attachments. Yes.
1: Constant communication will start creating room for emotional attachment. And when that comes in, whether you see this person or not, the day you see this person, and God knows the kind of the content of your conversation.
0: Mm-hmm.
1: We don't know the kind of stickers you are sharing. If it's erotic stickers, is it erotic messages, or, oh, when I see you, I'm going to do this and I'll do that. Or your boyfriend will get you angry. Your partner, that's not your boyfriend. Your partner will get you angry.
0: You can't tell it to the person.
1: You are seeing where it is coming,
0: yes,
1: in, right?
0: Yes,
1: so
0: yes.
1: I see that act already. I take constant communication as cheating. When you spend too much time with one particular person, I see it. When you have a partner, I see it as, except your partner is not physically around. And even though your partner is not physically around, there are some conversations that feel so sweet when you are telling your partner first. Like, your partner is the first person to get to know about this.
0: This thing.
1: There's a connection. There's, I don't know, me personally, if something should happen and then I pick up my phone and you're the first person I'm telling, you should know that there's something I see in you, or there's something I'm trying to build. Now, that particular act not only strengthens the relationship, right? It does a lot. It actually builds trust.
0: Mm-hmm.
1: You know that, okay, if this kind of thing happened, the first person I'm going to call is who? My partner.
0: Your partner.
1: And not the extra person. So when you find yourself calling an extra person to report a particular case to, that is not your partner, I take that as cheating immediately. That was why I I'm going to go back to what happened yesterday when I told you you are cheating on me and everything. You don't actually necessarily need to, you don't necessarily need to take pictures with the girl or say it out loud that, oh, this is my friend, because the actions already tells.
0: Yeah.
1: The actions already is speaking. This person mean this is my friend. And you know, if I was a boy, what happened yesterday was going to be a very big deal. Do you know?
0: Are you serious?
1: Yes. It was going to be a very big deal because you are treating someone the way you are treating. Do you understand? Like, you are treating another person the way you are treating me.
0: But you actually know that I went to go cook food, ba?
1: Yeah, you
0: know
1: I usually cook food. You did not tell me. You did not tell me.
0: I didn't tell you because it was spontaneous.
1: This. Oh, you're using my words on me. Wonderful. This is what we do now. This is what we do now.
0: The deal was that I was going to cook when she travels back.
1: Mm-hmm.
0: You know I usually cook now. I know.
1: Mm-hmm.
0: So I was going to cook
1: when she travels back. So why didn't you tell me? I always tell you anything I want to do, right? Don't I? I always, even when you're not around, I will drop the, you see what I'm saying, right?
0: Yes, yes.
1: So now, at this point, will you agree with me that I have all the right to feel hot if I want to feel hot?
0: Maybe a tiny.
1: It's not a tiny. See, I know obviously I'm a very jealous person. Mm. And when I have interest in someone and then the person is maybe treating another person the way I am expecting you to treat me.
0: Mm-hmm.
1: That's when you see me. And I like myself that I don't do this with just male. I do it with female too.
0: Okay.
1: Yes. And what I like too is if I have a friend here in school and then I have a friend at home, I will try my best to make sure my friend in school meets my friend
0: at
1: home. And then we'll now form that friend circle. So I like being around people that I love, people that understands me. Like, now I will really try to strengthen the friendship between my friend in school and my friend at home.
0: Mm-hmm.
1: I will make sure that their own friendship works. So because of me, you now have a new friend
0: added
1: to the friendship we have.
0: Okay. Me, I don't try to like impose it, because you know that maybe you can now come. For example, now I introduce you to this other person, or I introduce you to my group of friends, and then you don't go along with them.
1: I understand where that one is coming, where that is coming from. But right, I don't want us to shift this thing to friend. I was just referring to what happened, what you did yesterday.
0: Okay.
1: So what we are talking about now, the big question we have today is, what is cheating to you? Because Zari is saying that cheating on a non-providing partner
0: is self-defense.
1: Is self-defense and not infidelity. And now, let us come to women now that we are always fighting men that cheats. Men, if you go online, you see women crying. Men are doing this. Men are doing that. Da-da-da-da-da. Blah, blah, blah, blah, blah. And then we now have Zari in the online telling women that if your man cannot provide for you, cheat. And also, I remember very well that women are trying to break out of that bond of depending on men to provide some for kind them. Of needs.
0: Mm.
1: And then a woman is coming.
0: But then again, what kind of needs do you think is actually too little for a man to provide for, or too much for a man to provide for? Okay, before you answer that, let's take this call. Hello, good evening.
1: Hello. All right, we missed that. Network MTN, where don't know 00944440585. You can send an SMS because for sure SMS will deliver.
0: Mm-hmm. I know you that can also take us up on WhatsApp.
1: Yes, SMS is surely going to deliver 00944440585. If you're just joining us, wherever you are in the city of Calabar, this is the Hook, Line and Sinker Show right here on Unicorn Radio International 103.5.

0: done with a person that is not your partner, it is termed cheating.
1: Cheating.
0: And he said that she sees flirting too as a form of cheating. And I said a constant communication with someone that is not your partner is also cheating. Do you know one very wonderful thing I like about these answers and ideas?
1: Mm-hmm.
0: It has nothing to do with sexual affair.
1: Yes, because we have already because we know the fact that
0: yes, oh, when it comes to, before he gets to that point, cheating has already started before it gets to that point. So now the question is open for you to call in and tell us, what is cheating to you? What can you tag as cheating? Right? 080-9444-4058. And I was saying before we had that call that came in this generation, they call it woke generation, we see women out there trying to break out of that idea that men are being dependent on men and what men can provide and everything. And now we have Zari online saying that any woman that their husband or their partner cannot provide for them should cheat. And now she did not say leave the man.
1: If she said leave the man,
0: would have said, okay, fine, at least you don't have a cheating trait or you have no tendency of, you get.
1: Yeah.
0: But now, she did not say leave the man. She said, cheat. You can be with a non-providing partner and still be cheating on him. Ah, that is where the whole thing just hold us and keep, because we are wondering, what will actually
1: are we normalizing cheating?
0: Cheating
1: now?
0: Because what will actually inspire a very beautiful woman like Zara or Zari to say that?
1: That thing Denma said about men self-defense or men way of showing the protective woman is through providing for them.
0: Yeah,
1: and when he cannot provide, he's leaving his woman unprotected. I don't know.
0: I have a problem with that. That is what I'm saying. That because she used self-defense, anyone can actually interpret self-defense to be what you just said.
1: Yes.
0: Are you getting me?
1: Mm-hmm.
0: It's not supposed to be so. What do you mean by if you don't I feel like it's tying women to be over materialistic,
1: over
0: dependent. You cannot do anything without your man, so it's only when your man provides for you that you feel safe. Are you trying to say that we are that? And I'm not saying you are saying, but the statement is giving of that energy that women needs protection through provision. So you can only guide their minds when you constantly, when you say protect them, you're guiding their minds, their hearts,
1: not to go anywhere
0: and just be focused on you. So you're trying to say you can guide women's mind through providing for them.
1: Actually, when you say it that way, I think it's actually true, because you know, sometimes don't give me that. I know.
0: I'm not giving you any look. I'm just,
1: when you say it that way,
0: yeah,
1: I feel it's actually true, right?
0: Yeah.
1: Because then again, one of the criteria to actually pick a husband is providing.
0: What the society said: gender roles, protection, providing, provision, shelter.
1: Yes. So when you want to get married, the first thing they'll ask is, can you
0: provide for this lady?
1: Exactly.
0: So it's actually not the men's fault, it's the society's fault, or the societal construct already that they grew in or they grew up in, that is making this. So oh my god. So at some point, most of the comments on Zari's post is more like, not supposed to be. I feel that is why I said we should actually sit down to think about it properly. I know that it is actually a very triggering statement. Like, it is very triggering, because what do you mean by not even? Oh, so if she's actually cheating on a non-providing partner, she can actually get the money from the providing partner
1: and take care of the non-providing partner. We are going to stop there with the assumptions. Let us stop there with the assumptions. But then again, would you think that a man will want to take money that has been given to his woman by another man?
0: How is he going to know that the money is coming from another man?
1: Women,
0: she
1: like
0: could just
1: talking.
0: Lie. No, she

0: So you think she will be with that person and still tell him that, oh, I am cheating on you.
1: Women.
0: That's your gender. The people are always defending, advocating their rights and everything.
1: Anyways.
0: But no, I will not just say women, right? I will say it on this. I want to say my final words on this.
1: Okay.
0: Yeah? What she said would be like out of her thorough thinking or thoughts about non-providing partners and everything. And before I started saying it on this, I asked, is it that the man has and he's not giving, or the man don't have at all? So if the man don't have at all, it's not a guarantee for the woman to cheat on him.
1: It's not.
0: Mm-hmm. So if the man have and is not giving, it is better you leave than cheating. Now, we are not in no way advocating or initiating any or encouraging the act of cheating, because it is something everyone is fighting against. Mm-hmm. Everyone is fighting against cheating. Cheating in marriages, cheating in offices, in school, friendships and everything. So we cannot come here and then advocate cheating to anyone. Yes. No. So it's, if you are anyway in this situation, you have a partner that is actually trying or is not or cannot actually afford some things for you, because I wonder why your partner, you should actually expect your partner to afford some things for you. I know that it's normal. It is a normal thing. I know it is normal. But at the same time, it's not supposed to be an expectation. Mm-hmm. Like it's supposed to just be. That is why that is why relationships in this particular generation, it's one kind. But I am grateful to God that even with all the things happening in relationships, people are still getting married. Mm. People are still falling in love and they are finding the right partners every day. So in all you do, I want to say this to Zari. There are some kind of opinions you have. Swallow it. You can write it, let them crest it on the wall for you. Be reading it and applying it to your life, because see, someone can see this and it's influencing them. I said this already, that now the easiest way to influence anyone's mind is through social media platforms. Mm-hmm. And now this thought cannot be that she's the first person that I've had this thought. Someone else had, but you know, there could be like maybe hiding or something, but because Zari, a public figure, has come out, a celebrity, to say this, it's a celebrity to come. It means say, I feel practical.
1: Imagine when I saw that post, it had about 4,000 comments. Now it had over 6,000 and above. You can imagine.
0: You can see.
1: And likes on it too.
0: You see?
1: Yeah.
0: So there's some kind of statement I would advise that if it's something that is advocating cheating and all these negative attitudes or characters that we are trying to cleanse out of our community or our country, please, you can draw it on your wall and be you should be the first thing you see every morning. You will just early consume your thoughts. Yes, be consuming your thoughts alone. Don't put it out for innocent people to now start suffering because of your, I don't want to call it delusional, whatever thought you have.
1: Anyways, I'm going to say this. I really wish that she could make a video and explain.
0: Exactly
1: what she meant. Yes, so that we could understand her better. But she didn't do that. She just wrote it as a quote and that was it. So, I would say, it's not bad that you're materialistic. That's not a bad thing. That's who you are. It is not bad. But if you know that you're materialistic and you're with somebody that cannot provide for you, instead of cheating, gently leave. There are men out there that have and are willing to spend. Find them and live your joyful life. There's really, really no valid reason for cheating. So try not to. That's what I have to say on this matter.
0: All right, ladies and gentlemen, Malabites and Malabras, it's a quick time check. It's 57 minutes past the hour of 9 o'clock, and it is that time where we draw the curtain for tonight. Yeah, that's the mod you can take tonight on the Hook, Line and Sinker show. Remember, this show comes to you every Mondays to Fridays, 8:30 p.m. to 10 p.m. You can follow us on all our social media platforms. On Facebook, we are Unicor Radio International. 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Yeah, up until next time, we come your way. But before I go, I want to take this time to say many thanks to all who listen or who called in. Thank you, Dima. Thank you. You would try to call in and then the network just did not want you to say your mind on this matter. Mm-hmm. Yeah. You listened and you were sat and you were locked in and you enjoyed the program. You just did not want to, cut off. We really appreciate you. 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

0: Forget what I said. 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